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1: It's time for our weekly catch-up with the ACT Party's Simon Court.
0: 2 weeks ago saw the government announcing its budget for 2026, which saw major cuts across the public sector, alongside new spending announcements for health, defence, and numerous other sectors. The health sector particularly has been under significant pressure over recent years, with healthcare workers consistently calling for more support due to overcrowding and underfunding. While the government committed $6 billion to health earlier in its term, the problem has yet to significantly improve. The government has also committed to increasing defence spending, with accusations floating around that New Zealand has been a freeloader dependent on military support from our allies in the US and Australia. The new commitment will see New Zealand's defence funding expected to rise to 2% of GDP by 2028. This budget also saw cuts to the fees-free program, which subsidised tertiary course fees during students' final year of study. The government says that this program was too expensive and did not deliver enough value for money. Lastly, ACT's Laura McClure, alongside three other MPs from multiple political parties, was banned from entering China this week following a visit to Taiwan. For this week's catch-up with the ACT Party, I spoke to MP Laura McClure about each of these issues, beginning with discussions over her recent ban from entering China. What are your takeaways from this travel ban, and how does it affect New Zealand's or your broader stance towards China?
2: Yeah, look, it was really surprising, given the fact that members of parliament for many years have been travelling to Taiwan on an annual basis. Under the One China policy. So it was nothing new, this trip. It was something that happens every year. I'm part of a cross-party group, friendship group, between Taiwan MPs and New Zealand MPs. And look, the trip is really to discuss our cultural ties, and quite a few people know now, but if you don't, Māori have Indigenous ties back to one of the 17 iwi in Taiwan. So pretty cool. They even speak pretty much similar language, like Te Reo, and their language is very similar. And they're also our eighth biggest export market, so that economic tie is really important. So talking trade and meeting with businesses, New Zealand businesses and businesses that trade between the two countries is very valuable. So look, I was really surprised, considering this is a long-standing tradition of it occurring. And, I was obviously pretty upset that it'd been banned, considering neither member of parliament, even my colleagues that went in the last couple of years, have not been banned. I was a bit surprised and disappointed. And I believe the Ministry of Foreign Affairs and the Prime Minister's Office are making that quite clear to the Chinese Embassy in New Zealand.
0: And next I wanted to talk about the budget. It's a little while ago now, but we didn't get the chance to catch up with the ACT Party last week. First, I want to talk about health. We've seen a big bump in health spending announced in this year's budget. Where is that health spending going exactly?
2: Yeah, so it is a record funding for health this time around. There's quite a few different areas, but essentially it's investing in more medicines to make sure that we are, a first world country that we claim to be, and make sure that we've got the best medicines available for things like cancers and leukemia, cystic fibrosis, rheumatoid arthritis, all of the autoimmune diseases. So there's a big bump in that. There's also a boost for ambulance services as well, because we know that frontline care is really important. And some more funding towards that frontline, which I think anybody in New Zealand who's been to a hospital in the last couple of years will know, at the coalface, it's pretty tough out there. And even just getting an appointment with a GP can be a real struggle. So I think it is important that we invest in something that, as taxpayers and as New Zealanders, we expect to you know, be able to get a good quality service out of our health system.
0: You mentioned some of the struggles that the healthcare system has been facing. We've seen overcrowding and we've seen underfunding criticised from within the health system since COVID and since that COVID period. We saw also $6 billion of health spending committed in an earlier budget by this government, which didn't solve the problem, right? We still see overcrowding and we still see some underfunding problems as well. How can we be confident that this new spend is going to have an impact?
2: Because I think it's not just about the spend, it's actually about driving performance and cutting waste in the back as well. So it's not always about money. We could tip a whole lot of money into something and it doesn't always fix the problem. So it's things like getting the wait lists down when it comes to elective surgery. It's about running them more efficiently. I mean, we have people that say don't show up for their elective surgery and that can bump the list like quite significantly. You have the operating theatre ready to go and then they can't actually complete the surgery. So there's stuff that they're doing in the around the back that is around actually better communications with people, making the system go much faster on that elective side, which actually frees up the doctors for like more of the frontline emergency as it comes through. So I think it's not just about the money. I think it's about finding the efficiencies as well and the ways in which it can work smarter, not necessarily, you know, throwing more money at a problem and not really having anywhere to go with it.
0: Next, I want to talk about defence spending. We've seen that in this budget efforts to raise our defence spending in line with increasing its percentage of our relative GDP as a country. Why is this increased defence spending coming about now? Is this something that's very important to the government, developing our military?
2: Yeah, look, ACT actually campaigned last election on increasing to 2% GDP because we could see the geopolitical situation is getting more and more volatile. Like, we're in the most volatile position as a planet that we've probably been in since pre-World War II. So like our relative peace and security living at the bottom of the planet is not necessarily a given, and I think it's really important that New Zealand thinks about how we can secure ourselves, our sovereignty, and also secure all of our shipping routes. One of the most important things, I think, is getting goods in and out of New Zealand, and we need to be able to pull our weight in that retrospect. So I think it's great that we're investing more in defence. We're looking at having more autonomous vehicles, which we know New Zealand companies and defence industry here in New Zealand are like world leaders at. So things like drones, whether it's on the water, whether it's in the sky, will actually help us do not just defence things, but for example, monitoring for illegal fishing out in the Pacific, and be used for natural disasters, which we know we have plenty of as well in our region.
0: There's been questions raised of New Zealand increasing its defence spending and potentially becoming seen as more of a defence spender, right? Inadvertently putting a more of a target on our back, I guess. How would you respond to those claims? And do you think that's something that New Zealand has to worry about?
2: No, look, I think it's everybody around the globe is considering how much defence spending they should be investing, given that instability. And our partners, our only ally is Australia, or true ally, should I say, or official, and they've been upping their defence spending. And I think it's only reasonable that New Zealand should try and match that and make sure that we've got some sort of value add. And like I said, it's not just about preparing for future potential conflicts. It's actually about making sure that our defence force can do the job that they need to do here in New Zealand and in the Pacific, which is a huge deal. I don't know if many of the listeners are aware, but we have the largest economic exclusion zone out off the coast of New Zealand. And, you know, part of our role in out there is looking out for illegal fishing, for example, and making sure our defence force, our Navy, are able to, and our Air Force, you know, have the equipment and the gear they need to go out and do that sort of work as well, is really important to New Zealanders and definitely the best interests of the Pacific.
0: Defence Minister Chris Benk, also talking about defence spending, mentioned that it could be helpful for New Zealand to revisit the nuclear conversation. What's the ACT Party's view on the nuclear-free stance that New Zealand has maintained?
2: Look, I actually haven't talked to my colleagues about this, so I don't want to give an ACT Party perspective, but I can give you my perspective. Look, the Prime Minister has said that New Zealand is not going to change a nuclear-free policy, but I have to actually agree with Chris Penk in a way. I think when you even say the word nuclear to New Zealanders, it means so many different things, and it could mean, you know, nuclear power, it could mean nuclear waste, nuclear fallout, it could mean nuclear weapons, all of these things. I think having some kind of conversation around nuclear-powered, whether it's nuclear-powered submarines or, say, vessels coming into New Zealand in the future, is something to have in advance, because Australia have ordered these. Like I said, they're our formal ally. Are we going to, at some point in the future, not allow them to dock in, you know, in New Zealand waters if there was some sort of, you know, potential conflict? Like, I think it's worth having those conversations earlier, and I'm not taking a stance either way. I just think it's worth having while you're in a position to discuss things rather than being forced into making a decision under, you know, not so favourable circumstances. So I have to kind of somewhat agree with Chris Penk that, look, the ACT Party itself doesn't have a position. We're quite proud of New Zealand's nuclear-free stance. But I think there is no harm in having an adult conversation around it.
0: Lastly, I want to talk about fees-free. It's been a pretty big announcement over the course of this budget, and also the announcement that university fees are going to go up as well. It's hard for students not to see this as a slap in the face, especially as many are struggling with getting jobs, especially as many are struggling with high cost of living already and getting saddled with a larger amount of debt that many of them didn't expect to see, right? Some people would have started their degree with the proposition of last year fees-free and now no longer have that available. What's the ACT Party's response to these students who are saying, you know, we've been a little bit screwed over by this announcement?
2: Yeah, look, I acknowledge that it's really tough out there for uni students, as it is for families with young kids, for example. Like, everybody is finding it really hard. But fees-free was really expensive and poorly targeted. It's failed to solve the problem that it was really meant to address. And much of the funding went to people who, you know, you've already made it. If you've got in the door at university, you've done actually pretty well in life. And, you know, there's been really underinvestment in things like the vocational studies, like trades, for example. And now we, you know, I go to small businesses quite frequently and they're screaming out for, like, electrical engineers and mechanical engineers, for example, and the trade side of things, not necessarily the degree side. So we've got that shortage in our workforce, which means that we need to have, you know, bring people into the country to fill those spots. So ideally we would want young people to have opportunities in those areas. But I accept that it would be, yeah, it's an extra debt that you take on. It's pretty hard. But I'd also say, like, you know, the educational funding pyramid in New Zealand is inverted. If you look at how much funding, say, ECE gets, and parents having to pay sort of $300, $400, $500 a week to send a child off to ECE so that they can continue working, right up to the funding into primary school and then even into high school. If you look at tertiary, it's still really subsidised here in New Zealand, and we need to think about where are we getting the best value for money. And while I accept it would be really hard as a student if you've got to that point, and you're like, oh my goodness, I'm now getting this extra debt, I also would turn around and say, like, think about those poorer families and those kids that are just starting out in their education, and the chances of them getting to where you've got to start university are much, much lower. So we really need to be investing in them and where we could get them into the workforce at some point.
0: There's a huge amount of money that the government is getting from scrapping fees-free. As you've mentioned, there are high costs of ECE right now and other education for families with kids. Could the government just take this money and subsidise those costs right now? Is that something that the government's interested in doing?
2: Well, look, I think I don't know exactly where they're reallocating it to, but there has been a big uplift in definitely in primary school, like having teacher aides, for example. So we've seen some increased funding for that, which classrooms have been screaming out for quite some time. We've seen an increase in, like, the infrastructure side of things, like for new builds of classrooms. I know here in Christchurch, some of the schools around Hawswell are getting some extra rooms, which they're desperate for because the classrooms are getting up over 30 kids per class. So I think it has been reinvested well into the education side of it. Even ECE has seen a small uplift as well. But overall, I do think that the way we fund education does need to change, and it needs to be a more streamlined, fair way of doing it, depending on, you know, what people can and cannot afford as well.
0: I think another thing that's important about the fees-free change as well is that the government already changed fees-free. Earlier in its term, the government said, we can't have first-year fees-free, let's move it to the last year of study to incentivise students to stay until that final year. Why spend all of the time, all of the effort, all of the money in changing this policy and shifting things around just to scrap it again a couple years later?
2: Yep, look, I reckon that inconsistency is really not fair, and like you alluded to it at the start, that there will be some people that have started and they've like, oh, okay, first year's gone, but I'm going to get my third year. I think that if we were going to make this call, we should have just done it from the outset. And that would have been at stance all along, but I can't talk for our coalition partners and what it was that they were thinking with this. But I do think that it was always poorly targeted. The statistics show that it didn't encourage more people into university study. Those that got there in the first place were going to attend regardless. And we knew that the vocational side of things, we were seeing shortages in the workforce. So I really think that this has been, in my opinion and in Ag's opinion, that we should have actually just done this a lot earlier and reprioritised that money.
0: That was the ACT Party's Laura McClure speaking to me about the budget and her visit to Taiwan.
1: That was Simon Court from the ACT Party.
0: You're listening to The Wire on 95BFM. We'll be right back after this short break. This is Baby Heavyweight by Delaney Davidson.

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1: Welcome back to The Wire. That was Favourite Little Star by Garageland.
2: Well, my favourite BFM ad is Fuck Knuckles, Cock and Piss.
3: The Wire.
4: New research has been released which found people who spend more of their lives in socioeconomically disadvantaged areas have a significantly higher risk of premature deaths of despair. These kinds of deaths include suicide, drug overdose, and alcohol-related diseases. The findings of the report suggest neighborhood effects frequently operate independently of individual-level factors, indicating expanding public health beyond individual treatment to wider neighborhood care may be necessary to help those most in need. To discuss deprived areas linked to deaths of despair and how best to solve the issue, I talked to University of Auckland Social Sciences Professor Barry Milne. I started by asking Professor Milne to explain the methodology of the study.
5: What we did is we investigated whether neighbourhood deprivation was associated with deaths of despair. So deaths of despair are deaths from suicide, drug deaths and alcohol deaths. And we also investigated whether neighbourhood deprivation was associated with a syndrome of despair,

0: likely to experience a death of despair. So the more deprived your neighbourhood was, the more likely you were to have a death of despair. It wasn't explained by people's income, people's education, people's ethnicity, and a few other bits and pieces. We couldn't really control for what we might call selection effects. So is it something about the neighbourhood that raises people's risk of death of despair, or is it because people who have other characteristics that make them more likely to experience a death of despair are more likely to live in those neighbourhoods? So we then turned to a second data set, which was the Dunedin study, which you may have heard of. So that's a group of around 1,000 individuals who were born in Dunedin in 1972-73, and have been followed up ever since. And what we found there is that more people who lived in the more deprived neighbourhoods had a greater, more likely to have a syndrome of despair. So those are the things I was talking about before, that is sort of thoughts of suicide, substance misuse problems, sleep problems, and chronic pain. And moreover, what we're able to do there is rule out these selection effects. So it wasn't just the people who grew up in poor childhood or had physical and health, mental health problems themselves, who had low education or had more likely to have a family history of mental health. When we control for those things, you still see this association between the neighbourhood you live in and your syndrome of despair in that case. And moreover, whereas the age-related effect where people travel up through the socioeconomic gradient as they age, so you're more likely to live in better environments as you get older, but some people don't. Those people who didn't were the ones who were at greatest risk of this syndrome of despair.
1: You mentioned the death of despair there, and you gave us a bit of an explanation. It's clearly quite important, and you found this link. Why was it you decided to focus on these kinds of deaths?
0: Okay, so the death of despair is a term that was coined, it's probably coined about 10 or 15 years ago, but it was coined to explain what was going on in the United States from the 1990s, where there was this increase in deaths in midlife. So the one thing that I should emphasize here, we're looking at people aged 25 to 64, so sort of working age individuals. And this was shown to be an increase in that in the United States from the 1990s onwards, coincided with the opioid epidemic. But it wasn't just opioids, it was also, that was a major part of it in the United States, but also suicides and alcohol deaths as well. And this was shown in the United States, and we, a few years ago, started to wonder, as others had, is this something that's specific to the United States? And we investigated in a previous study comparing New Zealand and Denmark, and showed that there were deaths of despair in New Zealand that were associated with poorer living conditions. They, unlike the United States, they don't seem to have gone up, though. So it was a relatively stable number of deaths in New Zealand through deaths of despair, which, again, is the sort of suicide deaths, the drug deaths, the alcohol deaths.
1: So now we have this socioeconomic neighbourhood link to these deaths of despair. Does this suggest a more proactive and systematic approach to policy solutions for these kinds of deaths is important to implement rather than maybe a more reactive individual treatment?
0: I think that's certainly the case. I don't think you want to be reactive. One of the mechanisms that's been suggested for this, for which there's a little bit of evidence but not much, is this kind of a fatalism amongst people who end up having a death of despair. So they're more likely to believe that there's little they can do to improve their situation. There's a real or perceived lack of opportunity, or in the neighbourhood sense, there's a community level sense of alienation from, you know, people who live in more advantaged situations. So if fatalism is that mechanism, then generally, forgetting about neighbourhood effects, improving socioeconomic prospects may help reduce that fatalism and its consequences. So that's a society-level thing. That's an individual-level thing. I think another implication is that when you're considering what you can do to reduce these deaths, aspects of the neighbourhood should be considered. There's some, small studies that have shown, causal studies that have shown that if you improve a neighbourhood, it can actually improve people's mental health. So they ran the study in Philadelphia where they had various empty lots around Philadelphia, and they randomly selected empty lots to either have nothing done to them or be cleaned up a little bit and tidied. And a third set of empty lots were randomized to be planted with trees and sort of had good upkeep. And what they found actually is the people who lived near the empty lots that were turned into sort of green areas had the biggest improvement in their mental health. So I think there are things that can be done.
1: With a current cost of living crisis going on and support for these deprived communities becoming somewhat rarer, do you worry that this issue could get worse?
0: I guess I am. I mean, things can change very quickly in New Zealand depending on what sort of policies are implemented. But it's certainly something to keep an eye on.

0: As I say, if the mechanism is living in poor areas and leading on to fatalism or whatever the other mechanism is, then yes, if that goes on for long enough, then that could lead to a greater number of these deaths.
1: That was University of Auckland Social Sciences Professor Barry Milne speaking to me about the deprived areas linked to deaths of despair.
2: So it's a very odd time to be alive, as they say.
3: The Wire.
4: Defence Minister Chris Pink recently tabled New Zealand's nuclear free stance for debate when he suggested it could be a topic New Zealand should look into. In an interview with Newstalk ZB's Heather Duplessis-Allen, however, Prime Minister Christopher Luxon denied that the country's stance would change anytime soon. While Duplessis-Allen asked primarily about the military applications of nuclear technology, she also mentioned the potential benefits of nuclear energy. It's an important question, especially as New Zealanders see rising energy prices and seek to reduce our dependence on fossil fuels. To discuss what the potential benefits of nuclear energy could look like, and whether they're any better than our current energy infrastructure in New Zealand, I spoke to Associate Professor at the University of Auckland and Co-Director at the Geothermal Institute, Sadio Zarouk. What is nuclear energy and how does it work, I guess? Is it something that we're familiar with of old, with all of these images of reactors and radiation and stuff, or is it different to that?
5: Yes, basically you react nuclear fuel, which is uranium-235 in the reactor, and that generates heat, and the heat is used to heat the steam, and the steam turns the turbine like any thermal power station and make electricity. That's how it works. There are two types of reactors, by the way. There are research reactors where you do reaction for research, then you can produce. There are some agricultural, there are nuclear medicine that can generate it here. But there is the power generation side of reactors where you generate, it's for pure generation of electricity. And there are many power stations around the world, I'm sure you know.
4: And how does the output of a nuclear reactor compare to what we've got right now in New Zealand?
5: It's just like a thermal power station. Compare it, for example, with Huntly. Normally, they are big unit, 400 megawatts, even 1,000 megawatts. So you can generate a lot of electricity, you know, in one site.
4: And people have been tabling the nuclear debate recently, talking about New Zealand's nuclear-free stance and whether we should continue along that road. And people have also brought up the idea that nuclear energy could be brought in to solve some of New Zealand's energy woes. How do you think nuclear energy compares to the pathways that we're currently going down?
5: Well, basically, I believe New Zealand should stay on the current path. The country made the decisions many years ago, and it was the right decision, and we should stay with that. To go into that industry, you need a massive... Well, you need to start with regulation. The regulation need to adapt to what a nuclear facility will look like, which we don't have these regulations. And then you need to have the industry to support a power station, a massive industry, high tech. You need to train the people. The people who run operate nuclear power stations have special skills, very costly training, because you're going to trust them with running a power station that if something go wrong, it will result in a disaster. I'm sure you heard of Chernobyl, Fukushima recently. There are many other small incidents around the world. The countries that run on nuclear or have the nuclear industry, they have a massive industry to support these operations. We have none of that. For example, what do you do with the nuclear waste? Where do you store that nuclear waste? Do people like to store it under their area? The New Zealand also, how do you process nuclear fuel after you used it? Where do we get that fuel from? You know, we have to purchase it, and you can't produce nuclear fuel. We don't want to get into enrichment and so on. It's another industry to do that. So you'll be buying that fuel, using it and shipping it back to the for processing. And your nuclear waste need to go somewhere, otherwise you need to store it here and no one wants it in their backyard.
4: And if we compare that to what we've currently got in renewables, obviously you're an expert in the geothermal side of things. Do our renewables currently provide enough energy for New Zealand, and how will our renewable energy infrastructure develop alongside population growth and industry growth moving forward?
5: Well, the industry is growing. There's significant growth in geothermal. An expansion project just happened last month at Ngāti Mariki, and there's few projects in the pipeline, and also the other renewables. There are generation coming from solar and wind. You know, maybe the rate of growth is not what we want, but it can eventually fill up the gap of fossil fuel. We don't need much replacement of fossil fuel, by the way, because New Zealand is almost 90% on renewable already. So bringing nuclear to the mix will... there's not much room for a large nuclear power station. So New Zealand is taking the right path. Just persevere with geothermal, wind and solar, and it can happen eventually.
4: And some people have criticised, I mean, the current energy situation in New Zealand, because as you've mentioned, while a lot of it is on renewables, people are facing some high prices at certain times of year, or there are some concerns over maybe the resilience of our energy infrastructure in terms of climate disaster or that sort of thing. Do you think our energy sector could see improvements to address some of these problems going forward? And what do you think these improvements could look like?
5: It's a bit complicated question to answer, but I can assure you nuclear will not be the solution. If you want to cut costs with all the things I outlined, nuclear will not solve the problem. That it will not reduce the price of electricity, because all the things that you need to have in place to get there with the generation. Yeah, there is, you know, as I said, renewable is growing, and further support and investment from the private sector, and it's happening already. And I don't think the New Zealand grid is reasonably resilient if you compare us to other countries. I know there was a program at Union College in the U.S. They come and study the New Zealand grid system. Well, they bring their students and they study the entire system from up the north, up north, down south. As a model. So I think it's reasonably resilient. I don't know the details, that's not my area, but compare us to many countries, we don't have those blackouts and so on. And demand, and currently thermal plants can take the spike in demand in during maybe cold weather nights or days. And with push further with renewable, I think it can be done.
4: And particularly on geothermal, is there anything you'd like to see going forward in the geothermal sector? Is there anything you're hoping for as we develop it further in Aotearoa?
5: I think there's a lot of projects going underway, and the government is supporting, to be honest. The previous government and the current government all been supportive. They put money into geothermal research, and they put money... You know, they facilitate projects and consent. So I think we are on the right path. And New Zealand geothermal industry is an example. Even our regulations are examples to many countries. Countries around the world come and see how we regulate geothermal, how we manage them, how we reduce their impact on the environment. So we are on the right track, just a further perseverance. We can be 100% renewable sometime down the track. So it's achievable. Prices, I don't know, but the geothermal that we do in New Zealand is basically the simplest and easiest, where the fruit is low-hanging compared to other geothermal people do. Also, New Zealand have a very ambitious project of drilling into supercritical deep heat project that's going on next year to explore the next generation of geothermal. If that project is successful, then we'll tap into a new energy source that we haven't tapped before, and that can generate way more electricity and make our energy supply more resilient.
4: That was co-director at the Geothermal Institute, Sadio Zaruk, speaking to me about the use case for nuclear energy in Aotearoa. We'll be right back after this short break. This is Tawhito by Mokotron.

0: Oh, yeah, let's rock and roll, man.
1: The Wire.
2: Welcome back to The Wire. That was Decline by Proza.
0: So around, you know, up to 8 or 10,000.
1: Shit.
3: The Wire.
4: Last week, the Danish government officially confirmed it will be lowering the legal limits for nitrate contamination in water, according to recommendations from an independent scientific review commissioned by the Danish Ministry for the Environment. The change came after outcry from Danish citizens over the country's pork industry and its links to water contamination. Greenpeace Aotearoa is now saying that New Zealand should follow Denmark's lead and lower their legal nitrate levels to the same point. There has recently been suggestions that New Zealand is in a nitrate crisis, with the Canterbury Regional Council declaring an emergency last year and Southland facing increasing calls to do the same. To discuss the lowering of drinking water nitrate limits, I talked to Greenpeace freshwater campaigner Will Appleby.
5: Can you start off just by explaining the Danish decision to lower water nitrate limits? What has led them to see the issue as important enough to address it and the context of the issue?
6: Sure. So there's a growing body of scientific evidence that has associated several risks to human health with nitrates contamination in drinking water. Currently, the legal limit for nitrate contamination is 11.3 milligrams per litre. Now, that level was set in the 1950s to avoid a condition called Blue Baby Syndrome, which is a terrible condition where the nitrate in drinking water, when it's mixed with baby formula and fed to babies, it can starve the baby's blood of oxygen. Now, that limit of 11.3 milligrams per litre, that was set in the 1950s, and it hasn't been updated since. What we're seeing now is that above 1 milligram per litre, there's an increased risk of bowel cancer over the long-term exposure to nitrate in drinking water. And that risk increases along with the increased level of nitrate. So when you get to 8 milligrams per litre of nitrate in drinking water, the long-term risk of bowel cancer is closer to 32%. So what the Danish government has done, they've just had an election. Prior to the election, the Minister of Environment established an expert panel to make a recommendation of what their nitrate level should be. And that's panel came back saying we should be taking a precautionary approach because of the risk to human health, the long-term risk to human health, and it should be lower to 1.3 milligrams per litre. And following the election, the government's been formed in Denmark, and in part of their coalition agreement, staff committed themselves to lowering the nitrate level.
5: Now, this is an issue that impacts New Zealand quite directly. Last year, the Canterbury Regional Council declared a nitrate emergency. There's been calls for Southland to do the same. If this is such a big issue here, why has Denmark beat us to this response, and why have we not been quick to respond in the same manner?
6: Yeah, I mean, that's an excellent question. The dairy industry is a very powerful force in New Zealand politics, and that's one issue that we have to contend with. In Denmark, one of the first studies that established that there was an associative risk between bowel cancer and long-term exposure to nitrate in drinking water. That study was from Denmark, but the issues apply here as well. New Zealand has been slow to respond to this issue, and what we know is it's not just bowel cancer, right? There's also a risk of preterm birth above 5 milligrams per litre. And the New Zealand College of Midwives recommends that preterm people should consider another source of drinking water if theirs is above 5 milligrams per litre. But yeah, the dairy industry in New Zealand, it has a lot of political privilege in New Zealand, and I think that's one of the reasons why New Zealand has been slow to react.
5: Yeah, you mentioned there the dairy industry's power, and also often, the actual people in rural communities who are being impacted by this can be underrepresented in Parliament. Do you think this is going to make it difficult to get the government to listen to your pleas?
6: Well, I mean, the fact that Denmark has made this move, it's quite a major development for another country to move and lower the nitrate limit. And, New Zealand will have to take notice. The growing body of evidence does show that there is several risks to human health, and the weight of that evidence supports taking a precautionary approach to ensure that we don't cause undue harm to people that are drinking this water. Across the country, look, 80% of New Zealanders, their water is below 1 milligram per litre, and that's what we'd consider safe. But that still leaves you know, about 15% of the country that's where their water could be putting them at risk of harm. And these are mostly rural communities that cannot safely drink the water coming out of their kitchen tap. Towns like Garfield and Oxford in Canterbury, Lumsden in Southland, Gore has had issues with high levels of nitrate in their drinking water, so much so that they were issued a do not drink notice last year. You know, these are people's lives that are being impacted by this contamination of their drinking water. And we can't continue going on and ignoring that. At the moment, Fonterra and other corporations are reaping record profits. And while their intensive dairy farms are leaking nitrates into the soil and into water systems, we cannot let that to continue. And eventually the government is going to have to take notice.
5: How difficult would it be for these corporations to make adjustments to ensure the nitrate levels decrease in drinking water?
6: Well, look, we need to see the legal limit for nitrate needs to be lowered, but that's not going to address the source of the nitrate, which is fundamentally the intensive dairy industry. We need to transition to other forms of land use, other forms of ecological sustainably farming practices that don't pollute the climate with methane emissions and don't contaminate people's drinking water with nitrate. So fundamentally, that's what we need to see in the long term, is a transition away from these big dirty industries that aren't benefiting people in their local communities. They're benefiting corporates like Fonterra, whilst the locals in those rural areas are having to pick up the tab for either installing their own filtration systems to filter the nitrate, which costs a lot of money, or having to deal with the health impacts as a result, the potential health impacts as a result of that nitrate contamination.
5: And do you expect there to be an international response to this decision by Denmark? Will we see other countries following suit?
6: Other countries have considered this issue in the past and have been actively considering whether or not they lower the nitrate limits in different countries. The EPA in the United States has considered it in the past, and we're doing some work on it. The Trump administration has, you know, blocked that in its past and during its first term, and I believe in this current term as well. So yeah, it's politically tricky waters to navigate when it comes to the nitrate contamination of people's drinking water, because largely in most cases the source of the nitrate is agriculture, which is a powerful lobby, not just in New Zealand but across the globe. But yeah, we're talking, everyone should be able to drink the water from their kitchen tap without worrying about getting sick. And the reality is right now that for many people in rural areas in New Zealand, that's no longer the case.
5: That was Greenpeace freshwater campaigner Will Appleby speaking to me about lowering drinking water nitrate limits.
1: That was The Wire.

Ko ira te hōtaka katoa mō tēnei wiki, nei te mihi ki a koutou katoa I kōrero mai ki māua mō tēnei rā. That's a wrap on The Wire for Rahina Monday. Thank you to everyone who spoke with us today. The ACT Party's Laura McClure, co-director at the Geothermal Institute, Sadio Zaruk, Greenpeace Freshwater Coordinator Will Appleby, and University of Auckland Social Sciences Professor Barry Milne. Nei rā hoki te mihi ki a koutou e whakarongo ana. Thanks for tuning in. 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Next up is The 1-4 with Penny.

Kia ora and welcome to the Monday 1 to 4. My name is Penny Black and I'll be your host this afternoon. And it's really good to be back. I've had 3 weeks away, gone to some interesting places. Melbourne, that's pretty normal. Gore, that's pretty awesome, I've got to say. Started today off with the Black Angels track from Passover, Chord Manipulation. Of course, they played on Saturday night and the show was amazing, so I just had to relive that song. If you do want to get in touch today, you can text on 53955 or give me a call on 309-3879. As per usual, I'll just try and squeeze in as many songs as possible. Continuing on with this one. I won't even announce it.

0: That is Flip with Kreuzberg. Prior to that, you heard Anika with Yang Yang from her self-titled debut, Anika, which was produced by Jeff Burrow, which I didn't realise until I was just looking up when she's attending these shores, which is the 6th of December. It's a Sunday. You can get tickets from Human Ticks. It'll be in Double Whammy, I believe. And that will be an amazing show. And then prior to that was Pierre Henry and Michelle Colombia with Merci pour l'attempts present to Psych Rock, which is kind of random, but I just really like that track. Coming up shortly, you're going to hear from Ringlets.
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0: Wallowee! You are tuned to the Monday 1 to 4, and that's thanks to Flying Nun Record Store. For the texter who is asking if I was mentioning the rhythm section behind the mixing desk, that was not me. As a vertically challenged person, I tend to go up the left-hand side, quite close to the front, try not to get squashed, and just stand on that little lip there just so that I can see, because otherwise all I see is a sea of phones. But luckily with the Black Angels, people weren't doing that too much. Anyway, enough talking. This is Ringlets with Hard Evidence.

0: It is The Verve with Slide Away. Prior to that, Pincher, oh boy, emerging artist from London, and Ringlet's Hard Evidence.
1: Witness Holly Fulbrook from Tiny Ruins perform with the Exploding Rainbow Orchestra, Sunday, July 12th at the Kiritakanawa Theatre.

0: I think we all know who this is. The Church, Under the Milky Way. Prior to that, Dairy with Seabird and Tiny Bruins Sparklers. It is 1:45 on 95BFM. You're tuned to the Monday 1 to 4, and that's thanks to Flying Nun Record Store, 202 Karanga Happy Road. Coming up shortly, you can hear a track from Lola Bates and some Gloria Lang.
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4: And as I said, Frith, if this harpsichord is gauche, then what's Max Martin? 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
0: Very good to see that it's not raining outside, but I do know that when it gets sunny, it gets colder when it's winter. 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Stay warm. And now you're going to hear from an artist called Lola Bates. This is Girl Inside.

That is Cuticles with Emperor. Part of that's Jasmine Mary, Drunk at the Gym, Gloria Lang, Dog, God, and first up Lola Bates with Girl Inside. It is 2 minutes past two. And yes, it was definitely not me complaining about the rhythm section at the Black Angels, because I thought the rhythm section was great. So yeah, definitely not me. Up now, we've got Kalayla with Link NB, Link B. I need to check what that is, but it's LINKNB.

absurd, your runaway bird abruptly hung by the viaduct. Strung and braised, burning on his bunts, and my time was up. Rust of waves, disturbance on the southern, my rising luck. Flying dog raised when a knife was blood. Masquerades, hunt against a part of my life but one. Fire hushed, hatred too bloody, never a chase a fuck but hurting in my prior monks. God was too anxious, killed the flock that hadn't cried enough. Caught a dunce to hide his bluff. Guns afflate the herd, no sympathy from the higher ups. Mothers pay worse, cause crazy don't wanna hire us. Watered up relief from the river stream, but I'm tired, nothing came from the quiet cuffs. Naming for a bona fide sniper's judge. Caesar didn't save another slice for us. Take a chance, lie shunning, mouth wide shut. Jaw break, you give me false stuff, you imply it's cut. Little sibling package, didn't manage with a lifeless husk. Cold body hatching, another one wants to bite the dust. Scruffy hair filling and plot me to grab the slightest trust. Man pairs high corrupt, couldn't bear witness when the law they couldn't slide enough. Rattled by the book, by their luck, you can smell the stench, strike and punch on him. But influence took the lighter puff and pressed the shoddy try. Only bread and drop for when his die got stated, bought his yarn pill. Time the sails in, why his tires pumped. Parmesan trails by the gratings all the while, and where the mice come up. Otters on sale, pricey veil, shifting the diner rush. Tomcat dumping in, ratting for a diamond cut. Lost hat begrudgingly, partner without a minor fuss. Right, firstborn, my nigga. Runaway bird abruptly hung by the viaduct. Strung and braised, burning on its bunts, and my time was up. Rushed the wave, servers on the southern, my rising luck. Flying duck raised when the knife was blunt. Runaway bird abruptly hung by the viaduct. Strung and braised, burning on its bunts, and my time was up.

That is Sneaks, and that's the Hugo Banshee remix of Look Like That. Prior to that was Noi with No Lie, and Jackal the Blackal with Peking Duck, which was number 10 on the 95 BFM Top 10. Body, I'm Still Alive. Body is the solo project of Paul Hawley, who's from Hot Hot Heat. And first up was Kalila with Link and B. I will find out. Coming out shortly, you're going to hear from Disaster Radio. You're tuned to 95 BFM. For the Mr.

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0: This blue Monday, why is it that Mondays always feel a bit stink? Although they are kind of like my favourite day because I get to do the radio show and some arty stuff later on, which I really like. New Order, Blue Monday. 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It is 15 minutes to 3. I think that was my last time call. So just over an hour to go on the 95BFM. 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
0: Now, you may have heard that 95BFM is on the move. 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This is The Monks. I hate you.

Psychedelic Furs with So Rundown. Prior to that, you heard Josh Casino with State Highway 1. And first up, The Monks, I Hate You. But I like how in the chorus it says, I hate you, but call me. Here's some classic New Zealand. This is Birdness Roy's Jaffa Boy.

Bedness Rose, Jeffa Boy. Gonna dedicate that one to my friend Tim. 3 o'clock.

0: Not much happening tonight, but tomorrow night, 95BFM presents Saul Williams and Carlos Nino at the Tuning Fork. Tickets from the Tuning Fork. Disco Pigs is at Basement Theatre. Tickets from Basement Theatre, that's from 8pm. That's also continuing tomorrow night. Sorry, Wednesday night. Goldsmith Baines at some wine bar and bistro. Free entry, booking recommended, 7pm. The Beer Spot weekly pub quiz at the Beer Spot Morningside, that's free entry. 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Captain Blistermint and Bobby Mouldy at the Clarion. Free entry. Disco Pigs, as I mentioned, is continuing. And that's it for Wednesday. Sorry, there's some double ups on there.
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0: Just keeping it short and sweet. And of course, you know, if you're looking for something to do, just stay tuned to 95BFM, where all the good music is. 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

0: That is Orchestra of Spheres with There Is No No. Prior to that, Habibi, Come My Habibi, Layal with Lay Lay, La Lay Lay, Baby Huey, Hard Times, Tyran, I Want to See You Again, featuring Summer V, and Jefferson Airplane, Let Me In, was first up. Continuing on, shortly we'll have a short period of darkness. Hopefully Mark is still tuned in, as I'm going to play your request.
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0: Also, hello to the ex-Jaffa boy that's listening. Here's some Cramps. This is Goo Goo Muck.

First up there, we had The Cramps with Goo Goo Muck, Bauhaus with Of Lilies and Remains, and that was Sisters of Mercy, Lucretia, My Reflection. That was for Mark. They, of course, are playing on the 5th of December, that's a Saturday night, at the Power Station, being supported by Stars and The Underground. You can get tickets from AAA Ticketing. I believe 60% of the tickets have gone, so do not miss out. Up now, we have A Place to Bury Strangers. This is Never Coming Back.

0: That is Nanoise with Open the Door, La Security with Bingo, and A Place to Bury Strangers, Never Coming Back. And just to let you know, this late information for this Wednesday, the 10th of June, performing at Whammy is Tim Mann of Blam Blam Blam, and he is doing a release show for his new album, The Great Kerfuffle. You can get tickets from Under the Radar. It's just been added to our gig guide, but it wasn't there a little bit earlier, so I thought I would shout that out. So Tim Mann from Blam Blam Blam this Wednesday at Whammy Bar, tickets from Under the Radar. Don't miss it. It's his album release show for The Great Kerfuffle.
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6: Tim Mann, formerly of Blam Blam Blam and his fantastic band Kerfuffle, are set to tear up the stage in Auckland this June. 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
8: So that's the Southern Cross, over there's the pot, and if you look that way, you can just see the Matariki Cluster.
9: Wow, cool. 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
0: You have been listening to the Monday 1 to 4 with me, Penny Black, and that's thanks to Flying Nun Record Store, 202 Karanga Happy Road. So check it out when you can. I'll be back next week. Thank you so much for your texts and phone calls. It's very good to hear from you, and glad that you are glad that I'm back, because I'm glad to be back. I'm going to leave you with some Spiritualized. This is Heading for the Top now, and Drive with Mr. Crawley is up next.

0: That was the 1-4 with Penny, brought to you by Flying Nun Record Store, only on 95 BFM.
1: Good afternoon, ladies and gentlemen. Extinguish all cigarettes, take the mask in your hand, place it over your nose and mouth, and continue to breathe normally. Good afternoon, ladies and gentlemen. 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

Hi. Welcome to Monday Drive. It's literally been 7 days since the last Monday Drive, but it's been a couple of weeks of I think I've been off air. I wasn't sort of banned or anything like that. It was an illness and being away. And I will say that there is a strong chance. Today we are playing Drive Roulette. It's a very exciting game we like to play around about this time every year. Eagle-eared listeners will know that I tend to, like, right around this time, I mysteriously lose my voice for about 3 or 4 weeks in a row and sound ridiculous. So right now, seems all right. Just had some water. But as we progress through the show, I look forward to sounding more and more like a whispering maniac. We'll see. We'll see how we go. Got some Vocal Zone here. Shout out Vocal Zone. And who knows? Let's see. But right now, great. We've got a good show ahead. Like is coming in soon for stage direction. Next to the Basement Theatre. We've got Peter Lynham on the phone later on. And Harry is, by the way, a little busy today. He's been doing the heavy lifting the last couple of weeks anyway. So we've given him the day off, so he can do his real job. But thank you so much to Harry for doing the mahi for the last couple of weeks. And might I say, endearing yourselves very much to people I know. I had lots of feedback that you were doing a great job. And not quite to the level of, like, he should take over. But I think people appreciate you, Harry. And I think the ultimate is when we're both here. Let's just say that. Now, I've had quite a big week of shows and such. Last week I went to Get Down Services and it was like maybe the greatest show I've seen in a long time. Nice to go to a show that I wasn't working on. Then the next night, Dry Cleaning, and also we had Kate Le Bon and Black Angels, and then Good Space at the Auckland Art Gallery yesterday. So it was a very big week. A very good week. I came to the end of the last week feeling very, very good about living in Auckland City, and you've all been very kind, and shows have all been really killer, I got to say. Now, I'm going to start this next bracket off. It's a double whammy of Little Chief Records' recent hits. Maynard Larkin played support for Kate Le Bon on Friday night, and it was just great. It was such a great show. Full six-piece band and playing an album release party on the 26th of June at Whammy, so don't miss it. Or is it Whammy? Sorry, I'll double check that. I'll double check that, but it's on the 26th, and I'll come back to you with the details. But this is Maynard Larkin with good old Tom Lark, Lost My Smile, followed by Jonathan Bree with Rachel Clark, Saving My Love. Oof, Little Chief, you're on fire. You let me know if you need anything, okay? 53.95.

0: Rockers Yahweh Nailgun are heading over to our shores for the first time ever this July and performing live at the Turning Fork. The New York Quartet are set to deliver a captivating performance of their electric madness and fresh musical fusion in the wake of their recently released album, 45 Pounds. Yahweh Nailgun, live at the Tuning Fork, Saturday, July 18th. Get your tickets now from tuningfork.co.nz.
1: So that's the Southern Cross. Over there's the pot. And if you look that way, you can just see the Matariki Cluster.
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4: 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Fuck knuckles, cock and piss. Balls. Thank you.
5: It's very fond to hear Josh's voice there. And I'll use that somehow as a little segue from Josh saying fuck knuckle, cock, piss, balls, and say that Josh was here when I very first started at BFM in 1996. As a little high school dropout, and no regrets. But another person who was here when I first started was back in the very, you know, this was 1996. You know, people often say that was the, you know, oh, the BFM was an utz bloody heyday, and part of that was how funny the ads were. And Bob and Scott were the power duo of creative back then, and I have to say, I still remember a lot of their ads and tipped my hat to them when I was a creative at BFM many moons ago too. Now, I've been in touch with Scott, and Scott's got some new music, and I hope that this is a segue that I believe personally makes sense. Scott's got a new project called Baby Jube, and he's been leaking me some music, and I'm going to make what I believe to be the BFM debut right now. So this is Baby Jube with a new song called Another Day. There's some more songs coming, but see what you reckon. This is Another Day from Baby Jube. I personally put my stamp of approval on it. For what that's worth, it is made of just very weak juice. My stamp of approval is that my ink is not very powerful, but it, you know what I'm saying. I like it. Yeah, I'll push play. This is Baby Jube. It's online, you can listen online as well.

0: Now, one more song before we have Laika in studio for stage direction, during which I will largely shut up as my voice is poked. But it hasn't seemed to stop me from rambling, so that's a good thing in my book. Here's Kelly Moran, also playing soon. In fact, next week, next Wednesday at Kahui St. David's. It's going to be beautiful. If you're not there, I'll be writing your name down in a special book.
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0: love that song. I love Kelly Moran. I hope you can come to the show at the Kauhi St. David's. Beautiful, beautiful place. On Kuiper Pass next Wednesday. Now, it's time for...
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2: Yes, and...
1: And it's happening now.
2: Yes, and...
1: And it's time to listen to it.
2: Yes, and...
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3: 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Thanks to Basement Theatre.
0: Great.
4: Hello.
0: Thanks to Basement Theatre.
4: Thank you so much,
0: how are you?
4: Theater.
0: Thanks to you too.
4: I'm doing pretty all right.
0: Good,
4: trying to be less grey than the day is.
0: Oh, that's a good goal.
4: Thank you. I try. And yeah, thank you to Basement Theatre for kindly putting their name at the end of our intro.
0: That's right.
4: It's very, I love that they did that.
0: Yeah. And in helping a segment out.
4: Yes. I appreciate all of the love that Basement is giving us.
0: Have a good time.
4: Yeah.
0: Yeah. I keep saying that I'm not going to do too much talking and then really talking a lot, but I will largely, from about 5 seconds from now, let you just do a whole bunch of talking and I'll sort of...
4: Okay, great.
0: Okay, ready?
4: Yeah. And so first up, I'm going to talk about, I'm going to wrap up the very last of Comedy Fest because it's been a hot while since I've been here last. And that was still going when I was still watching theatre.

0: Firstly, I want to talk about the Asian Comedy Takeover that happened towards the tail end of Comedy Fest, hosted by Jess Karamjit. This is a really incredible show, and also just kind of like initiative that she has been doing for a while. It's a show that keeps coming up anytime, like at different periods throughout the year. So keep your eyes out for the Asian Comedy Takeover. Mm-hmm. I've seen them at Basement, and now this time we were watching them at Q Theatre, up in the loft at Q Theatre. And this was 12 different comedians. 13, if you count Jess, which I do, because at the end she did a musical comedy number.
1: Cool.
0: So this was comedians who are giving it their first go, all the way to comedians who are nominated for the Billy T Award.
1: Cool.
0: So we had Henry Yang, Billy T nominee, and then my favorite of the night was Lily Catastrophe.
1: Cool.
0: Which is a fantastic title. Fantastic great name. Great name. Asian trans comedian. Absolutely stole the show for me.
1: Cool.
0: Did also have another solo show at Basement during the Comedy Fest, which I was ill and didn't get to attend, which is disheartening. But Lily Catastrophe, please come back to Tamaki Makaurau and I will see your show again. I would love that so much. Yeah, keep your eye out for the Asian Comedy Takeover. I had a great night.
1: Cool.
0: 12, 13 comedians. What could possibly go wrong?
1: Yeah.
0: A lot could possibly go wrong, but nothing did.
1: That's good. And it's kind of like a something that kind of is almost like a brand name that pops up.
0: Yeah.
1: Like a sort of a loose collective.
0: Collective kind of vibe. I know that Jess also hosts the Asian Comedy School, I believe it's called, which is helping emerging and first-time stand-up comedians to kind of hone their craft and
1: cool.
0: learn how to be funny on stage.
1: That's fun.
0: So the next that I want to talk about, last Comedy Fest show, is Laser Kiwis Everybody Knows.
1: Right.
0: This was a group of three circus comedians. So we had juggling, we had like riding a bicycle on a treadmill and then standing on top of the bicycle and doing tricks whilst the bicycle is freewheeling on top of the treadmill that is moving forwards.
1: What the hell?
0: We had aerials where one of the performers dressed up like a Nerf, the Nerf vortexes that you would throw through the air and they would whistle. So she was like decked out with whistles and then did aerials as this Nerf vortex spinning around fast enough that it would whistle. The show was called Everybody Knows, which is also the name of one of the best bits in the show that they did, where they had this song that was playing and it was just one line repeated that went everybody knows, and when they said, when the song said nose, they would touch their nose and get everybody to touch their nose as well, and then after like five times of touching audience members' nose, one of the performers reaches out their hand and then their hand continues and is extended from their arm on like a little mechanical like wire that just sort of like extends all the way to touch the nose of the person sitting directly next to me, four rows back at the Herald Theatre. So like real steep, real far back, just this hand emerging out from somebody's wrist and going much further than you ever would expect to. A lot of shows like that that really just kind of like wilded you out
1: cool.
0: but were really funny. They also, at the back of their set, had an LED, type generator, like one of those scrolling, LED advertising things. And there would be a bunch of jokes using that as kind of a straight man the jokes. And that was just really fun to see some very inventive use of, like, set design for comedy. So us as the audience, because they would have their backs, the performers would have their backs turned to this LED screen.
1: Yeah, right.
0: We, the audience, would see things that they weren't. And so the LED screen would like talk to us and give us prompts
1: Cute.
0: To use against the performers. So there became this like kind of almost combative between us and the performers. And I really enjoyed that. It was very, very fun for me. It was
1: nice.
0: A very fun experience to sit there and watching it. So
1: I will say that 10 points to them for getting, into my inbox many, many times. Like, not my inbox, but like their advertising campaign was whatever. I got targeted by
0: their
1: ad.
0: They hunted you down, did
1: very,
0: they?
1: Very, very, very much.
0: They were in your sights. Maybe that's why it was called Everybody Knows, because they made it
1: because they
0: point
1: literally
0: to
1: yeah they got
0: let
1: they got the statistics.
0: Yeah.
1: Everybody does know because they got it into every. Yeah, I was impressed.
0: It's very impressive stuff.
1: However, I was unable to make it.
0: Well, you would have only been more impressed had you seen it.
1: Yeah, by the sounds.
0: Next up, I want to talk about Proudly Asian Theatre's new batch of Fresh Off the Page.
1: Cool.
0: Fresh Off the Page is an initiative that's been running for a while now, and it is a program that gets emerging writers, so people who have kind of been... where the current group, one of them's a director, the other is a performer and a maker, but this is their first time both writing. And what Proudly Asian Theatre do is they bring in mentors to guide them through the writing process, and have now brought them to... there are going to be two play readings at Factory Theatre on the 13th and the 20th for two shows, Kitty Party and Seeing Double. So these are the two shows. One of them, Seeing Double, is this show about a girl, this like girl boss CEO, who's the head of an AI corp, who's cloned herself to be more productive. And then one of the clones dies, and the other two have to sort of make up what is going to be this person that has been three people but should be one person. How? So there's like some sci-fi thriller kind of vibes going along. That sounds like it's going to be really fun. And then Kitty Party is a show. Kitty Parties was described as like when a group of women come round and they have their like, you know, like a book club type, or like it's a gathering of women, but they'll each bring something to put into a prize pool, the kitty.
1: Right.
0: And then they will do whatever it is that they're doing at that specific party, and at the end they will have agreed that this person's going to be the recipient of the kitty at the end of it. And it goes from this story to one that becomes more about how far will women go to support each other, and will they go perhaps as far as burying a body or putting one down? And so it's a little bit more day to day, but still with that very Agatha Christie kind of vibe.
1: Sure.
0: So two shows that are going to be really incredible to support. I really, really admire the work that Proudly Asian Theatre is doing. If you are familiar with much of the work of Proudly Asian Theatre, a good few of their shows come from this. I know that Scenes from a Yellow Peril was originally a Fresh Off the Page play, and so this is a really great time to see something before it's going to be big, because it absolutely is going to keep getting up there.
1: So where should people go if they want to kind of get in on this?
0: So head to the Factory Theatre site. You can also head to the Proudly Asian Theatre's Instagram or their website to check out the tickets. It's pay what you can, pay what you want. I think it starts at $8. We've got Kitty Party is coming up this Saturday on the 13th. And then Seeing Double is the week after on the 20th. And it's two... they're just play readings. So you just come and you just... You're hearing the script. You're not seeing the play. And this is its first sort of revealing to an audience.
1: Yep.
0: So really fun experience if you are perhaps only familiar with seeing actual full theatre. Yeah. And some of these ideas sound interesting to you. Go and check out a play reading.
1: Cool. Do they do like a kind of feedback at the end, or is it just like, thanks for listening?
0: I think it's just sort of a thanks for listening, but there might be a... afterwards, there might be a Q&A. I'm actually not entirely sure, so I'm not going to speak too much on that.
1: That's all right.
0: Else I'd be wrong.
1: Fair. Let's move on. And lastly, I want to talk about
0: Indian Ink's current show at Q Theatre, Balloon Dog.
1: Cool.
0: This is just pure storytelling. This is such a joyous show. It is a show that is... it's three characters and a sound designer. And I'll say right here... it's a dream show for a sound designer.
1: Cool.
0: Because it is one man who is on the side of the stage the whole time with a keyboard and is live playing to the action that is happening. And so it's a cross between music, like composition, live composition, and sound design, because he's also doing Foley on the side.
1: Whoa.
0: There are scenes where he's like punching a boxing glove to sound like hits are landing, or bouncing a ball so it sounds like a kid's playing outside.
1: Do you know who's doing the sound stuff?
0: What was his name? Come back to me. but three performers on stage.
1: Balloon Dog.
0: It is on until the 23rd mm-hmm. Of this month. The story follows this family of a mother and a grandfather to a young child, and who is met on his walks by a new stranger in the neighborhood, who starts taking a liking to their daughter and just like talking outside and playing games. And it's innocuous, but anybody that has, you know, been warned of stranger danger is going to look at it and kind of, I was kind of side-eyeing with my friend as we were watching it, like, oh, what's going on? And this story starts to unravel, and you start to find out, why is he talking to this girl? Right. How is the family responding to it? But it tells its story through, like, shadow puppetry. It uses dance music and song, and also just real puppetry as well, to create this just really beautiful, really heartfelt and at times heartbreaking story of what would you kind of do if this was happening to you and your child, your grandchild? How would you react to this situation? Yeah, really, really gorgeous. I absolutely adored it.
1: Cool. Balloon Dog.
0: David Ward is the composer musician.
1: Great.
0: On the side there.
1: So David Ward, if you're a jazz head, is from Ruckus, and has also done Wheel of Time, I think.
0: Wheel of Time.
1: I can't remember if that was what it was called, but has done lots
0: the
1: of
0: Amazon
1: stuff.
0: TV show?
1: No, not Wheel of Time then, maybe, but done a lot of stuff, has a musical duo with Dave Kahn, who plays with Reed Fountain, and Dave Ward's great. It sounds like a really cool time. With Tim Finn. It should be really cool.
0: Oh,
1: and Indian Ink's a really time-tested crew, isn't it?
0: Been around for a long time, and have really only come out with bangers.
1: Yeah, that's
0: any time that you see Indian Ink is putting on a show, it's a show worth seeing.
1: That's right. Nice.
0: Yeah, so you can check that out at Q Theatre. It's on till the end of the month. I absolutely recommend going to see it. It's cool. Just such a lovely way to spend the evening at the theatre. It's exactly what I wanted to see from a show. Yeah.
1: Oh, well, like, thank you so much.
0: Hey, no worries.
1: For our first Basement Theatre sponsored segment, thank you to the Basement Theatre, of course. And I have it in my mind to play a song after this that you was sort of mentioned, and you'll hear what it is in a second.
0: Ooh.
1: So thank you very much.
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3: 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Thanks to Basement Theatre.
1: Everybody knows what this song is.

0: It's a warm night in the city. You go out on a whim.
1: Hey.
0: Everyone compliments your outfit.
1: Oh, wicked.
0: You find 50 bucks on the ground. You have a sexy steering comp with your crush. There's never a bathroom line.
1: Mm-mm.
0: And you get a free kebab. This is a pretty good night. But what would make it perfect is sipping on New Zealand's first soju RTD, Jagia.
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1: Hello, are we good to go for the news? It should be on in there. Oh, you know what? I reckon because someone's been doing an interview, you need to press a bit different button that puts you through to the studio. I reckon that's what needs to happen. Hello, I can hear you now, I reckon. Oh. Here you are.
2: I'm just booting it up now.
1: Oh, sweet. What's sort of the vibe of the news today? Is it good news, bad news?
2: A mixed bag. As per.
1: Yeah, I can handle that. You just let me know when you're ready and we can stop riffing. I was noticing in the news today that Donald Trump did some stupid stuff. Seems like a real, dumb guy, old guy.
2: Yeah, people do say that about him. I've got it.
1: You really? Okay,
2: now.
1: Great. All right, I'll
2: do the sting.
1: Yeah. Oh, I did it already, sorry.
2: Oh, okay. Ahi ahi marie, good afternoon. Ko Eloise Tokuingoa, ko te rima karaka. It's 5 o'clock. A possible tsunami threat to Aotearoa has undergone investigation after a 7.8 magnitude earthquake struck the Philippines in the late hours of the morning today. The earthquake struck the coast of Mindanao, with further aftershocks and shakes hitting other parts of the region, causing power outages, devastating buildings, and leaving 5 fatalities. A follow-up investigation by the National Emergency Management Agency reports that there is no tsunami threat to New Zealand following the magnitude 7.8 Philippines earthquake. And based on current information, the earthquake is also unlikely to pose a risk to New Zealand. New Labour candidate Kingi Kiriona let slip that the Labour Party would be revealing some tax relief policies during today's Labour Party list announcement. Speaking to RNZ after the announcement, Party leader Chris Hipkins said that Kiriona was a little ahead of the process there, but that more policies would be revealed in due course. Kiriona, who is ranked a relatively high 22nd on the list, announced today will be contesting the Hauraki Waikato seat and is a former journalist and founder of Māori education provider Tupu Ora. And in international news, Ukraine and its closest European allies have outlined 5 conditions before a just and lasting deal with Russia to end the war can be reached. After talks in London today with President of Ukraine Volodymyr Zelensky, French President Emmanuel Macron, UK Prime Minister Keir Starmer and German Chancellor Friedrich Merz said they stand firmly with Ukraine while calling again for the US to be part of the peacemaking process. France, the UK and Germany make up the E3 group and have been Ukraine's most active European supporters since the 2022 Russian invasion. The 5 conditions determined in the talks today are an immediate and complete ceasefire, negotiations beginning at the current line of contact, robust security guarantees, compensation for damages, and safeguarding European security interests. Diplomatic efforts are being pursued as Pakistan's Interior Minister Mohsin Naqvi delivers a letter to Iran's Supreme Leader Mojtaba Khamenei. Prior to his arrival, Iranian media suggested the Pakistani official was carrying with him a letter from Pakistan's Army Chief and Prime Minister, intended for Iran's Supreme Leader. During his encounters, Naqvi met with Iranian counterpart Iskandar Momeni, and made exchanges on the latest developments in the region as well as matters of international security. This comes amid strikes launched at Beirut by Israel and a truce plan announced by the US for Lebanon, which Hezbollah has spurned, with Iran reinstating that any peace deal with the US will include a ceasefire with Lebanon. Arata Kawepurongo, and that's the news.
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0: Cloudy and sunny periods with a few patchy showers. Fresh to strong with southwesterly winds. Overnight low of 12 degrees and sunset is at 10 past 5 this evening. Ane ngā tohu wairere mō te aupōpō, your weather forecast for tomorrow. Ratu Tuesday, fine, cooler and mostly sunny. Cold nights, strong southwesterlies to southerlies. And that's your news and weather. Ko Eloise Tokowingoa, the time is now 6 minutes past five and we should be ready a little bit sooner for the 6 o'clock bulletin.
1: Everything's fine. In the scheme of things, everything's fine. Thank you.
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1: Kowabunga, dude, it's not Pete, is it?
4: Hey, Kowabunga.
1: Oh, how are you? Tubular?
4: Yeah, good. Oh, good. An annoying cold, so it's a bit, but hopefully that's gone soon.
1: Oh, me too. I have had one. I don't have one right now. I've got the results of one, but
4: Seems
1: like it's going around. It seems like not really a big mystery, I suppose. Winter's here, and that's what's happening. Yeah. But it is annoying, isn't it?
4: It is. It actually is. It's going to be pumping later in the week, and maybe get better in time, eh?
1: Could you put a hot water bottle down your wetsuit or something like that?
4: Yeah, totally. It's not very convenient, you'll sit, get better, and if you know, surfing, if you're good, then you know what to do.
1: So a bit of a spoiler there, the surf's going to be quite good, but what's coming?
4: Yeah, it depends where you are. So locally in Auckland, it's not good. 1 out of 10, both coasts.
1: Okay. Tomorrow,
4: it's flat out east, and out west it's maxing on the beaches, 6 foot plus, probably pushes 8 foot. This is tomorrow. Strong southwesterly. We've got a real deep low through the south that's passing to come to the South Island, and it's pushing swell up, southwesterly swell, pulsing through tomorrow into Wednesday, and then on the east coast of New Zealand we've got south swell pulsing up. So classic Southern Ocean big pulse, and with that, out of town spots will be cooking. So if you can take the day off and get going.
1: How far out of town are we talking? Are we talking?
4: It'll be expensive nowadays. if you're not electric, yeah.
1: Yeah, oh well. Casual observers, you're looking at a 1 out of 10.
4: Don't go too close to the water because it's wild, eh? Yeah.
1: Oh, wow.
4: That's that kind of thing. Oh, East Coast is mellow. It's flat, yeah. West Coast.
1: Two different kinds of...
4: Exact opposite, yeah.
1: Two different kinds of 1 out of 10.
4: Yeah, exactly. So, so that's tomorrow, and then Wednesday the wind does turn through the south, southeast, even... a little pinch of that.
1: Oh, wow.
4: And then you've got this high moving over, so the wind's going to back right off in the late week, Thursday. So, it's a nice setup for West Coast if you can get out of town, take some days off work. Pull a sickie, but no good if you are sick. Yeah.
1: Well, Pete, my advice to you is to focus on that 1 out of 10. And feel good about that and just be like, oh, that's okay.
4: Turn that 1 into an 8 out of 10 if you know what to do.
1: Yeah. Well, the sad irony is, I suppose you're probably taking some time off work because you're sick, and then you can't do anything about it because you can't get out of town because you're too sick.
4: Yeah, but I've got day to recover, hopefully. I'm staying positive. Maybe I can pull it off in 2 days.
1: Cool. All right.
4: Yeah, well, there we go.
1: We wish you the best.
4: Yeah, mate. Likewise.
1: All right, man. Talk soon. Thanks so much.
4: Your voice is your beauty.
1: Thanks, Pete. Bye.
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5: Cowabunga, friend.
1: I can't believe Pete noticed my voice is going. Carnivorous Plant Society playing soon. I saw on Under the Radar a great source of news that they're playing at the Whammy Bar. This is a song called You're Too Much.

0: Well, welcome to everyone's favourite segment on 95BFM. Just pop on Needle in the Camel's Eye. Why? Because it's time for a weird chocolate review. That's right. We've got a whole bunch of the team in. We're going to be reviewing some unusual chocolate. And if you've got a weird chocolate you want to send us, well, for the meantime, we're up at the uni campus. In a few weeks' time, I guess you just wander around K Road and waving some chocolate, we'll come and get it. But for now, we've got some camel milk chocolate. Lou, could you explain what you've brought in for the station?
1: It's milk from a camel.
0: Milk from a camel.
1: Yep. But it's been put into chocolate. And that's all I can say. Really.
0: Okay. Yeah. Well,
2: how did you acquire it?
1: My lovely auntie, shout out to Auntie Bromlin.
2: Shout out. Auntie Bromlin.
1: Yep. You're a real one.
0: Auntie B.
1: Yeah, has gifted us.
0: Cool. Okay.
1: Well, beautiful chocolate.
0: We've got, here? 1, 2, 3, 4, 5, 6, 7 of us from the BFM team, all from various walks of life, of various palates.
2: We all love chocolate.
0: We all love chocolate. We are united in our love for chocolate. I'm just going to try it.
2: Okay, we're eating.
3: Okay.
0: I told Leica we were doing this, and Leica said our food review sounds like really good radio. So I was like, yeah, let's do it.
1: Huh?
0: I think Leica was being sarcastic. But
3: it melts really well in the mouth.
2: Like, not that. The way,
3: No. Like the way that you you just chew into it, it's like really nice and melty.
0: Mm-hmm.
4: It kind of tastes like the earth.
0: The earth?
4: It kind of tastes quite like...
0: Camels on earth.
4: Famously.
2: Oh my
0: god! Yeah.
2: So true!
4: Yeah. Don't you think it tastes like a little bit like...
5: No, I think it tastes like mint.
1: I think I think there is cardamom in there, which could be the earthy taste.
0: Yeah.
2: There's wait.
0: Caitlin and Ella are the host of the top BFM.
5: There's what in it?
1: Cardamom.
5: Oh, okay. I don't want to talk about what I heard. But I panicked. I was like, minty, really? Anyway, sorry.
1: Disgusting.
0: So we've got the hosts, K-Dog and Elevator from the BFM Top 10.
4: Hello.
0: You are pretty qualified to give this a rating out of 10.
2: My gosh.
0: Is this number one obviously being the best in this instance?
2: Okay.
5: Yeah, well, I mean, one is kind of the way that it works on the top 10 is it's one is the best.
4: One is the best.
0: Right, yeah.
4: We're familiar with the system.
2: What are you going to do?
4: Well, I don't know. It's like I like it. It's not my favorite chocolate in the world. I love the concept of someone milking a camel.
0: No.
4: I think it's...
2: Yeah,
4: I think,
2: sorry.
4: But I think I like the earthy taste. I do like dark chocolate. So the fact that it's 70% gives it a higher mark for me, I would say.
0: Mm-hmm.
4: I'd say almost like a 6.5.
2: Mm. Okay, Ella, we don't do halves on the top 10.
4: Well, we do halves on the chocolate rating, do we?
0: There's a little bit left. So here's another test. Does anyone want some more?
1: Ooh.
3: We have to save some.
0: Joel's having some more?
3: As well.
0: Casey?
1: Oh, save some for Max.
0: Okay, I'll have a moment.
4: Do you want some?
0: Okay, if there's an authority here, it's the station manager.
5: Yeah. Tom's been a guest on the top 10, so he would have a good opinion. Is there like a little bit of salt in there as well?
0: Probably.
5: Like,
2: yeah.
5: Again.
4: Okay.
5: Just going to say, maybe I heard what I heard.
0: Anything with its salt's got salt in it.
5: Yes.
0: That's what I heard.
2: I couldn't have said it better myself.
4: Is anyone else's tongue going a little bit numb, or am I overthinking?
0: I don't think so.
5: I think Ella might be allergic.
0: Egypt for you.
1: I have a maybe correct, maybe I'm making this up fact.
2: Oh.
1: Because my mum is dairy free, she can't usually have any
0: lactose.
1: Normal dairy chocolates. Mm. But she can have camel milk chocolate.
0: Okay.
1: I think there's something about camel
0: points
1: milk.
0: Points for that.
1: That makes it good for people that are lactose intolerant.
4: I'll have a camel milk latte next time I go out.
2: Does it have lactose in it?
1: I don't know.
0: Yeah, we're not going to go scientifically confirmed on that just yet.
1: Yes.
0: Let's go. What other opinions have we got of camel chocolate?
3: I feel like you can make this into a really nice latte if you try and melt it. Milk as well.
0: You know what I would do? Because I love annoying people at the cafe when I do an order. I would say, can I have a caramel camel latte?
1: Caramel camel latte. There you go.
2: Yeah. Camel.
4: mum.
0: And I do what my mum does, which is to say, extra hot.
4: Ah,
1: I don't know.
0: Oh, is that even a thing?
6: My mum does the same.
0: Yeah, yeah. I think it's a mum thing.
7: Yeah. I'm a dash of cold gal.
0: Oh. Mm. Well, you're not my mum. can we pass the mic around? Final opinions, and then we're gonna give the rating out of 10. With one being the best.
8: I thought it was a quite exotic tasting to me.
0: It was quite exotic.
8: It's kind of a connoisseur chocolate, yeah. Like one that you would have with like a chai tea or something.
0: Mm.
8: Yeah.
0: Where does it come from?
1: Arabia.
0: Made in. Probably, there's not many camels in New Zealand.
7: No, but there are in Australia, and I didn't know that until last year.
0: Okay.
7: There's camels in Australia.
0: Tom?
7: Everyone probably knows that, but I didn't.
8: Has Tom tried the chocolate?
9: I have. We're talking about camels or the chocolate?
0: We'll come back to the chocolate.
9: Oh, I've got nothing.
0: With text machines going off, people just love this segment. I think people are like, hey, what's next? What's going to be the next weird chocolate? There's all these about 18 texts being like, it's incredible. Tom?
9: It's a nice smeller. I mean, it's like if you're like me and you're not brave enough to like commit to eating dark chocolate, but you want to like dip your toes in it, I think that's a great way to do it.
0: Okay, this whole thing's been a prank. Tom, where on K Road are we moving to? I'm kidding. Tom, I was going to say Tom doesn't know. Tom does know. We'll find out pretty soon, though, eh? Pretty exciting. Very exciting.
9: What the fuck?
4: It's really exciting, Crawley.
0: I'm not asking you to tell us. I'm saying it's exciting.
4: It's really exciting.
0: Town's been a buzz. It's really cool.
9: Radio DJs, does it take to stay on track on one made up segment?
0: Max, have you had some camel chocolate?
10: Fantastic.
4: Max loves the camel.
0: All right.
11: Yeah, I do love the camel. We'll get back on track.
12: Don't mention the brand until they give us money.
0: Okay.
10: We can't even pronounce
12: the
4: brand. There we go. Whoa. Oh,
12: can't
4: read
12: it. With a little bit of money, we might.
0: Interesting. Okay, so this is a real insight into how BFM works. decisions are made this way. And, I don't know. What do you reckon? Who should be the next Monday Drive host, you guys reckon? Is it? I'm just kidding. Just give us a number so that we can get out of this hellhole.
7: So true. I go 6.5.
4: No, we don't do those on the top 10, Ella!
0: Oh, my God. Bring back the last host.
4: Let me have my freedom.
0: Well, thanks, everyone. I would say that was a segment.
4: One of these days.
0: I don't know.
4: Yay, we love chocolate, we love camels.

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Hi, everybody. I have been gossiping off here about Camel chocolate and the like. I'm just going to give Peter Lynham a call. Let's call him live on air. Now you know his phone number.

0: Hello there.
1: Peter, it's Matthew.
0: Hello, Matthew. How Hello. Are you
1: doing? Very good. I took a real chance because I've called you live on air because
0: no
1: I was in a fun gossip session off air with a bunch of people, and time got away from me, and I was boasting that I'd lost my voice and that I felt like I was super interesting because I'd lost my voice, but it seems to be back and I'm ready to go. So how are you?
0: I'm excellent, thank you.
1: Good. What are we talking about today?
0: Well, the Pope's encyclical on artificial intelligence.
1: Mm-hmm.
0: It's quite interesting because there's been, I think on the whole, a pretty positive response. Quite intriguing, the Vatican getting involved in such issues as artificial intelligence.
1: Yeah, I guess, first of all, just what's an encyclical?
0: So an encyclical is where the Pope gives Catholic teaching on a specific area.
1: Ah, right.
0: And in this category, there are a group of encyclicals which are about how to apply the faith to issues and debates that are going on in wider society.
1: Okay.
0: And this is one of those. So they're called social encyclicals.
1: I like it.
0: Yeah. And it is quite interesting to me that you would think, how would a pope or any high bishop know anything about these matters? You know, you might think he would be completely detached from it. But I tell you, the reading, of course, I don't know how, is there a writing team that prepares these things? But there are little touches in it which suggest that it's got his hand in it. I was quite delighted to find a quotation from Frodo in Lord of the Rings.
1: Cool.
0: And I don't think any Vatican committee would have dreamt up that quotation.
1: What was the quote?
0: So it was about where Frodo is saying, oh, there are bits that we just don't know what's going on, but all we can do is do our duty in this present time.
1: Yeah, I like
0: in
1: that.
0: In these dark times. And you know, it was a really apposite quotation. It was nice. I liked it.
1: Yeah. Oh, Frodo always knew what he was talking about, didn't he? Wow. And so what was the kind of, what was the
0: so
1: gist? It wasn't just,
0: so,
1: this is
0: so
1: bad,
0: the gist
1: ignore?
0: Of the argument is that where AI diminishes the sense of people's humanity and where AI begins to substitute for human contact, then something is seriously wrong, and economic interests have taken the place of a proper sense of human worth. So it's not a particularly original argument, but it's developed in a very distinctive way. These encyclicals have to work their way through a set of Catholic principles, of which the least familiar is the principle of subsidiarity. Bet you don't know what subsidiarity means.
1: Good guess, yeah.
0: Yes? What do you guess?
1: Oh, no, as in, that was a good guess that I have no idea.
0: Oh, yeah, okay. So subsidiarity is the argument in Catholic teaching that the best people to decide an issue are those closest in contact with the issue. So if you're going to talk, if there's issues to be made about the family, they're best made in the family, not by a body outside of it.
1: Right.
0: And that having state institutions dictate issues of family morality is not appropriate. And I don't know how it came to have the name subsidiarity, but that's a very distinctive Catholic doctrine that will regularly be rolled out in situations like this. And so this means, in this context, it's too easy for huge corporations to decide to tempt us into a point where we must use AI, and that should not be the level at which the decision is being made. It should be made much closer to the question we're considering.
1: Right, isn't there sort of saying we should be given the option to, because it is, it's pretty insightful, because it is, I noticed I was looking at my phone before, and where before I would have been on whatever browser I was on, it had been replaced with its AI version, and it had a new logo, and it was like I didn't ask for that, you know. You have to, and you really have to go in there, into your settings, and say, please don't make me use AI, because, you know, it's pretty great and pretty insightful a lot of times, and it does give you some pretty interesting answers, but sometimes they're wrong, and that is like,
0: yeah, I mean, and And that's the scary bit, especially where you need right answers.
1: That's so, right.
0: The other interesting thing I found fascinating about this whole encyclical is there was a discussion of transhumanism, so which, you know, is allied to the question of AI, because if there is a notion that there is a new species of humanity emerging that is being produced by mechanical means, as you can imagine, the Pope isn't too enthusiastic about this. And it presupposes a kind of improvement to the human condition brought about by mechanical means. And you can imagine all the Christian objections that might arise to that.
1: Yeah. Wow.
0: But transhumanism is a hot subject in some quarters. And to see an encyclical dealing with a pretty specialised part of the AI debate, I thought was impressive.
1: Yeah, because you could imagine that they'd keep it as simple as God is not in the machine, so we will not, you know.
0: Yeah, so, but it's not simplistic like that. And clearly it's been worked through with people who know something about the subject, and there's been careful discussions going on. But, of course, he also needs to prove, in typical papal fashion, that this is consistent with a line of Vatican teaching going back centuries, if necessary. And so it's a more complicated mode of reasoning than you or I might feel duty-bound to undertake. But the discussion of human rights is pretty interesting, because one thing that has occurred is that historically, you could quote the Catholic Church back in the mid-19th century as furious with the notion of human rights. And really, up until really in the 1920s, there was bitter resistance to the notion that inherent in every human is a right, because the only rights that we have come from God, and so they're not human rights, they're divine rights. That was the old discourse. But papal thinking decided that needed to move with the United Nations and the Declaration, the International Declaration on Human Rights, which was 1947, I think. And from the Second Vatican Council began using human rights language, and now it's really deeply in the substance of the discussion. Which I think is interesting, because it suggests that religious discussion of ethical issues does develop, does sort of move with the times, albeit a little bit more slowly than some of the rest of us move.
1: Even if it's just to recognise human rights after hundreds of years,
0: Yes. And see, what that also implies is that we're part of a common humanity, and although there are reflections for Catholics, there's plenty of reflections for the rest of us, in which it's been written in a manner that you could imagine a discussion going on about it, which it wouldn't be inappropriate out of a church context.
1: Mm. Interesting.
0: So the bit that I've been watching, because I wasn't originally going to talk on this. I thought, well, maybe, you know, this is a bit of a dull topic. But then I started seeing reactions to the papal statement from various people, and especially the comment that the Silicon Valley was just despised the Pope for having any opinions on this subject.
1: Yeah, well, they're kind of, you know, the Pope's out of fashion in the American corporate world, isn't he?
0: Yes, if he ever was in fashion, but most certainly out of fashion these days, you're right. And so that aspect of it intrigued me, because I think in a way it's a backhanded compliment when you spend a lot of time criticising something. It suggests that you can't completely leave them out of the story. And I think that's part of what's going on. I think it has struck a bit of a chord at a time when lots of people are querying what is going on with AI, and didn't want to have the discussion, but now feel we can't be left out of it, like you with your internet browser.
1: Yeah, it's like, well, it's here. Are you ignoring it? Because it'll probably creep up on you if you do.
0: That's right. The other thing that I thought is fascinating is, how does a pope begin to feel like a pope. You know, it's quite a huge transition to go from being a bishop, even a bishop in higher places, to being a pope. And to, if you like, stepping into
1: your first big job.
0: Yeah, that's right.
1: Your first big issue.
0: And especially when it comes when you're 70 years old and you know. But I was fascinated to watch, and it made me think that Leo had been thinking long before he was elected by a pope. If I was pope, what would I do?
1: And yeah, right.
0: Maybe half the cardinals in the world are reflecting on that. Maybe each of them has an encyclical, which they'll never write because they'll never be elected, up their sleeves, waiting to come out when the chance first offers itself. And I suppose, I don't know what you've ever thought, what you would do if you were manager of BFM, or what I would
1: no,
0: do.
1: No, Peter, I have never thought about that, and I don't want to be the manager of BFM. Tom's job is secure.
0: Okay, yes, fair enough. But most people probably spend their time criticising the boss and thinking, you know, I could do better than that.
1: I don't do that either, Tom.
0: Okay, but...
1: No, it's interesting because I've known people, you know, who don't want positions of power because they,
0: yes.
1: Once you get the position of power, that's your final stop, and once you're done with that, you're done. So,
0: and it generally destroys people because most people are a disappointment when they take higher positions, you know, going beyond their pay grade, you know the story. But in this case, there's a certain serenity and confidence that he brings, which I found pretty interesting, because you might recall, no, you wouldn't recall, but of the previous popes, Benedict, in effect, you know, he abdicated. He just couldn't handle the business of dealing with the Vatican bank problems and all those things.
1: Mm.
0: Francis was right on the edge of being over the age limit where he could probably be considered. And he started off with a radical agenda, you know, to not do the traditional things that a pope does.
1: Yeah.
0: And so he was on his own pathway. Leo has, of course, gone back to the traditions, but with a difference, trying to pick up the best of Francis's approach. And I initially didn't like Leo. I'm not quite sure why. I think it was because he chose the name Leo the 14th. But I think now we can see, actually, a really significant, purposeful approach that he's taking to the worst job in the world, probably.
1: Well, that's, yeah, I mean, a good way of looking at it. He hasn't sort of, as you say, he's sort of reversed from the kind of the everyman style, the last one, but he hasn't. Also has, you know, and he's also got in his what do you call it, in his cons corner that he's American, right? So a lot of us out there will
0: That's
1: be like, right. Oh, here we go. He's going to, you know, it's going to be McDonald's Vatican or whatever. And he hasn't done that.
0: No, he hasn't done that. He's used it, to challenge Trump rather than to fall for Trumpism.
1: Yeah, he might be and one of the only ones too that could sort of,
0: yeah.
1: Could do it, yeah. All right, well, interesting. And we remain, of course, as we... Oh, last question. What are the hot Catholic influencers on Instagram think about it?
0: Mostly, they're pretty stunned that he's come out with something that is actually making some sense. Because pretty typically, the Catholic influencers, you know, of the younger set, tend to make their fire of attacking the state old church and we could do it better. But in this case, I think they've been pretty satisfied with what they've been served up.
1: Okay. Well, that's cool. Yeah. Well, thank you very much, Peter. We will we'll speak to you again soon and next week, hopefully. And thank you very much for your time. And, I guess it's yet another story we keep our eye on.
0: Great.
1: Indeed.
0: Okay.
1: Thanks, Peter. Bye-bye.
0: Bye.
1: That is Peter Lynham. Yeah, interesting. You know, everyone's going to need a policy. Everyone's going to need a policy, including you. Songs for Lance.

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3: Oh, Margaret, I don't care if you're a clone. 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

0: Nah, meredam doang.
1: That's Drifting Clouds. Very cool. I enjoyed that very much. And it is time for
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3: Tēnā koutou e tēnē pō, good evening. Ko Eloise Tokuingoa, ko te ono karaka, it's 6 o'clock. Wellington is being asked to brace itself for significant swells seldom seen, as stated by local forecasters. Met Service is issuing these warnings as significant swells are forecast for Wellington, the South Wairarapa coastline, and nearby regions predicted for later today through Tuesday. Heavy swells are expected to reach up to 8 metres within the Wellington capital and 10 metres up the coast. This poses a risk of floods affecting those situated along the coastline, with residents being warned to stay away from the coast and encouraged to keep up to date with the latest. Furthermore, ferries set to cross the Cook Strait have been cancelled in response to these weather warnings. The government has announced it will be investing $30 million through the Drinking Water in Schools program to ensure schools in rural and remote areas can upgrade their drinking water, says Minister of Education Erica Stanford. The investment aims to target schools at risk of having their local water supplies disrupted, with plans to upgrade old infrastructure by upgrading bores and implementing new filtration systems and water sources. The $30 million funding is projected to cover work and assessments targeted to be completed over the 2026 to 2027 financial year. And in international news, in the USA, famed investigative TV show 60 Minutes has been plagued by claims of political interference after their parent network, CBS, was bought by billionaire and Donald Trump backer Larry Ellison last year. Last month, the show won 2 Emmy Awards for their news coverage, while the next day, the executive producer, executive editor, and 2 correspondents were fired or let go from the show. They were followed by correspondent Scott Pelley, who was fired after confronting management over the fate of his colleagues. Pelley says the new management had instructed him to inject falsehoods and bias into a politically sensitive story. Another of the fired correspondents, Sharon Alfonsi, says the wall between editorial independence and corporate interest at CBS is being methodically torn down. Both laid the blame at the feet of the new editor-in-chief, Barry Weiss, who was appointed after Ellison purchased the network. In Armenia, voters cast their ballots in a post-conflict election that sees diverging paths between pro-European and pro-Russian candidates. The regionally isolated former Soviet Republic, surrounded by either outright hostile nations or those that seem ambivalent, has often looked to stronger international players for security. It is the first election following the influx of over 100,000 Armenians ethnic cleansed from neighbouring Azerbaijan. Many now accuse the current pro-European government of abandoning them. Yet current Prime Minister Nikol Pashinyan seems set in a strong position, with many of his opponents under house arrest following an alleged coup attempt after their loss in the war with Azerbaijan. Pashinyan supports moving towards the EU, accusing Russia of abandoning them. Ara te kawe purongo, and that's the news.
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3: Ane ngā tohu huarere mō tēnei rā, your weather report for today. Cloud and sunny periods with a few patchy showers. Fresh to strong west-southwesterly winds. Overnight low of 12 degrees and sunset is at 10 past 5 this evening. Ane ngā tohu huarere mō te āpōpō, your weather forecast for tomorrow. Ratu Tuesday, fine, cooler and mostly sunny, cold nights, strong southwesterlies to southerlies. Ara te tohu huarere, and that's your weather.
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3: Ane ngā ahuatanga o Tangaroa mo te āpōpō, your surf report for tomorrow. Ki te Tairāwhiti on the east coast, close to flat with fresh southwesterly offshore winds. Taipari, high tide is at 1:45 in the afternoon. Taitimu, low tide is at 7:30 in the morning. Score 1 out of 10. Ki te Tai Hauauru, On the west coast, solid 6 foot plus with some bigger sets pushing 8 feet with strong southwest onshore winds. Taupari high tide is at 20 past four in the afternoon. Taitimu low tide is at 10 in the morning. Score once again 1 out of 10, maxed out washing machine conditions. And that's your news, weather and surf. Thanks to Emmanuel and Jess for writing the news bulletin. Ko Eloise Tokawingua, the time is now 6 minutes past 6.
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5: Cowabunga, friend.
1: Thank you kindly, Eloise and the team. We're entering in our final hour now, which is kind of the hour of, it's like not an anarchy, but sort of. If there's anything you need, if there's anything you've been wanting to hear, we can always try. Flick us a text, 5395. Thanks for listening today. We've had a good show, actually. No, I can't speak for my own part, but everyone else has been great. It's been really nice. Here's Cat Power. Been thinking about Cat Power a bit lately. This is Sun. I like this song. This is Cat Power.

next one's for Phoebe in the Garden. This is the Willow Garden, the Cave of the Bad Seeds, with Conway Savage singing a song.

name's Rose Connolly. His name's Rose Connolly. His name's Rose Connolly.

0: So, what kind of stuff do you like?
1: I'm really into something independent that can satisfy the mainstream and the nerds. Kind of eclectic, but like in a chill way. Like your uncle would like it, but also your cool younger niece.
0: So, McLeod's then?
1: Yeah.
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1: Right on. What's happening? Excuse me, what's happening in the city? If anything? Well, you'll be surprised, perhaps pleasantly, to find out there's lots happening. Tonight, not so much. Go see Masters of the Universe at the movies. Tomorrow night, Tuesday 9th of June, actually this is so exciting to me. I got to play some. 95BFM presents Saul Williams and Carlos Nino at the Tuning Fork. You get your tickets from the Tuning Fork. I'm going to come back to that show after this. 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Wednesday the 10th of June, Auckland Bluegrass Club presents The Magnets at the Bunk Devonport, one of the great venues in the city, one of the wonderful hidden secrets of the city, $15 on the door at 6 o'clock. Captain Blisterman and Bobby Mouldy at the Clare Inn, free entry. Disco Pigs again at Basement. The Magnets, we just mentioned. Tim Mann from Blam Blam Blam has a new album called The Great Kerfuffle, and he's putting that out at Whammy Bar this Wednesday, and it's a very cool album, actually. I've had a wee listen. Tickets from Under the Radar. You check it out, M-A-H-O-N, Tim Mann, The Great Kerfuffle. 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It's a really cool show. Thursday the 11th of June, Coro, a Coronation Street parody at the Classic Comedy Club. Tickets from Eventfinder. Disco Pigs again. Rum Jungle Marginalia Tour at the Tuning Fork. 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The Waiting Room EP release party at Whammy Public Bar with Ariel Woese and Katie Lee. Tickets from Under the Radar. And why not? We'll go Friday, eh? Let's live a little. Friday the 12th of June, 95BFM presents The Circling Sun with Yolanda F. Fagan. That's part of our Strange Universe Winter Edition at Pitt Street Methodist Church. Tickets are from Banish Music. It's going to be a good one. Bali Brigada sold out at the Power Station. Brackenwood Cove at the Clatter. Supporting bands On Tick and Bottom of the Barrel. 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Empress Hoha single release tour at Gihanken. Noah Knight at Ponsonby Social Club with Good Loser and Velveteen Shakes. Tickets from Under the Radar. 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Tickets from Sofa Sounds. The Gemini Effect live at Cassette 9. Tickets from Under the Radar with DJ English Jake. Ah, one of the great DJs. He's from the D4 and Ratso. English Jake. Nice to hear your name. Hats off to you. These New South Wales at Whammy Bar, RSVP at Eventbrite with CCTV. CCTV, who have an album on the way. Very, very exciting.
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1: That's right. You're very, very excited to see that CCTV have got an album on the way. They're just so brilliant. I'm going to override everything else I even had planned. This is CCTV with Cowboy Song. Major props to CCTV, who played with Darts the other day at Goblin Bar. It was probably about a week and a half ago. They put on such a good show, and they made a really brilliant record too. But if you ever get the chance to catch CCTV live, don't be a dummy and catch them. Honestly, they're just electric. It's great. Here's Cowboy Song.

That is Crossing Water, Artifice No. Crossing Water from Pōneke Wellington. Also playing with Vera Allen, travelling the world at the moment. Very, very cool. Big fan of that song, big fan of that person. CCTV before that with Cowboy Song. We've only got 25 minutes to go, so we best be hasty. Not rush, but, you know, get on with it, Crawley. This song is a beautiful song. Beautiful song for your drive home. This is Cass McCombs with County Line.

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Nani, Only Girl, before that, King Loser, 76 Comeback. I guarantee that there'll be no other station in the world where you'll hear those two songs played in the same 10-minute bracket. And you know, it makes me proud to be here on BFM, BFM Drive, for you, with you, because of you. This has been a great Monday drive. I actually nearly didn't come in because of my stupid voice, but it seems to have survived. I've eaten approximately 12 vocal zones over the last 3 hours, and it seems to have seen me through. Thank you very much to Peter Lynham for the chat, and to Leica for coming up, for the entire BFM team for having a ridiculous segment with me. And up next, it's Rapley. I'm going to leave you now with a track from Andwan. This is A Parallel Sector, the Sea Bias Deep End Mix. And of course, it would be remiss of me not to say a very big thank you to The Beer Spot. The Beer Spot, you rule. Back again next week. Bye.

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Kia ora, hello, welcome along to Dirtbag Radio on 95BFM with me, Rapley. And yes, I'm back. I've been a little bit under the weather last week. But I'm back full power today. So you can rest easy, listeners. If you haven't heard this show before, this is Dirtbag Radio, welcome along. You like rock and roll? You like blowing out punk? Weirdo bullshit? You're in the right place. Because I'm going to be playing for the next couple of hours right here on 95BFM. Kicked off tonight with a Dirtbag Radio favorite. Sick Thoughts. The song was called Lose Control. It was off a record that came out In the Shit Records. It came out on and Goodbye Boozy together. I don't see it very often, this particular album, but fuck, it's very, very, very, very, very good. Okay. This show is brought to you by Go Cooler Music. Talking about very good. They are the best secondhand music shop in the country and the largest. Down 378 Broadway Newmarket. Go down there, get all your stuff. You like guitar music, you like playing guitars, you're in the right place down there. You can get drums as well, you can get everything. Everything's down there. You can get your stuff. Also, you can get it serviced. Get your vintage valve amp serviced, get your guitar set up properly. Get your bass set up properly, all that sort of stuff. Tom Rapley sent you. You can get 10% off. I just said it. It seems to have been honoured, so just keep doing it. If you'd like to get in touch tonight, 5395 on the text machine or 309-3879 on the phone. But I'm going to stop yapping because I've got a lot of music to play. Some old stuff, some new stuff. Let's see what comes out. All right, up next, got a bit of Useless Eaters off the classic Eaterville Volume 1. This is Driving to New York. 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

0: Jason Mann, formerly of Blam Blam Blam, and his fantastic band Kerfuffle are set to tear up the stage in Auckland this June. Tim and Ben will be performing tracks from his anarchistic new album, The Great Kerfuffle, with support from Tena Benioni and Shootin' in the Dark. Tim Mann and his band Kerfuffle live at Whammy Bar on Wednesday, June 10th. 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

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This is Dirtbag Radio on 95 BFM. I'm up here throwing records around. Excuse me. Where you at? What are you doing? Hope you're enjoying the show so far. Some guy called up and said he was listening to the Mint Chicks, so he's just at home listening to the Mint Chicks and calling up a radio station. It's an odd move, but yeah, good on you. Mint Chicks, great. So, nice one, I guess, to that guy. If you want to get in touch tonight like him, 5395 on the text machine or 309-3879 on the phone. Well, you know, we've been listening to so far. That last one was a new release from Eddie Current's Suppression Ring. It's a band that kind of like goes, I guess, they go offline for a few years at a time, and then they come back and drop an album, and everyone goes, fuck, and just sells it out. But the new album is called In Light of Recent Events. Of course, very, very well-known underground legends from Melbourne, Eddie Current's Suppression Ring, and the song was called Bop. Prior to the break, you heard some DMZ. Big DMZ fans up here. The track, where are we? We're playing it off Lost Studio Sessions, 1978. An unissued DMZ sound blast from the original Master Reels. The song you got tonight was Bad Attitude. Full of it up here at Dirtbag Radio. And prior to that, we had some Useless Eaters, a new track from them as well. It's a forthcoming album, Music for Clout. Yeah, the song was called Cochon Sauvage. It's a blistering one. I played Useless Eaters because just prior to that, I played some Nervous Eaters. And I was like, hey, another Eater track, why not? But that Nervous Eaters track was Driving to New York. That's a killer. What a jam. We keep it rolling. I think so. Listen to a bit of this live Wipers album lately. So basically, it just comes out on the show. If you don't know who the Wipers are, you need to do some research. Legendary band. So we started off as, I guess, as a studio project of Greg Sage. Released what I believe, personally, to be a Is This Real first Wipers album, 1980. I reckon that they were kind of the architects for grunge music, whether they wanted to be or not, because they were up in the sort of upper northwest in the States. Greg Sage was pumping out the Wipers, and that album, man, had a very big effect on, you know, Portland, Seattle, around that area. Let me know what you reckon. This is the song Now Is The Time, and it's the live version by the Wipers. You're on Dirtbag Radio. I'm Rap Players 95 BFM.

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Oh god, yeah, let's blues again. Welcome back. You listen to Dirtbag Radio on 95 BFM. And went on a bit of a tangent there. But it's my show and I'll do what I want. So I thought I'd bring it back with a bit of Sanford Clark. That last track there. Beautiful. That was from a it's like a album where they, I guess, paid homage to Lee Hazelwood. This album was called Strung Out on Something New, the reprise recordings. That was Sanford Clark doing Just Bluesin', obviously originally written by Lee Hazelwood. Lee Hazelwood. Man, the man. Prior to that, something quite different. It was 6 minutes and 22 seconds of Power Electronics by Pharmacon, New York based artist. That album came out in, it was 2019. Pharmacon put something out in 2024. Still going. Just a project. Some experimental noise from Margaret Chartier. Part of that, we heard a very short, crazy, sort of stabby number from a band called the Zoids. The song was called Crash Mind. It's off a Zoids. And who else was on the other side? Satanic Togas, 7th Split. Prior to that, we had a track from Oblique Shit. I love that name. Band coming out of France. The song you heard was, let me try to bungle this one, Basile Tardif. It's off the album, self-titled, Oblique Shit. And we had some crime in there with Baby You're So Repulsive. What album is that off? It's right here. That's off, of course, the Murder by Guitar album. And started that off with Guitar Wolf, 9 p.m. Porno Mag Planet. That's off the latest album, More Jet. They sort of put it out with themselves, Sorcerer Records, and Magnetic South. Hopefully you've got a record of that after the last time they were here playing shows. Very successful tour, that last one. I'm sure they'll be back. Now, there's a band that, I've been playing for many, many years on this show. The band's called Natural Child. They're from Nashville, Tennessee. They put out a lot of great albums. You know, as it is, you know, up and down, up and down. But this new album, they've just put it out. And I've been playing it a lot. The album's called Wooden. Came out on June the 1st. And, man, yeah, it's got, they're sort of really back on form. That real country, blues, rock and roll infused Nashville thing that they do. And I'm going to play a track from it right now. The song is called Financial Reasons. And, you know, everyone's doing it tough at the moment. So, sounds like Natural Child are too. So crank this one up. So this album is a great hanging out album, I'll tell you that. Just chuck it on. Alright, my name's Rampley, this is 95 BFM. This is Dirtbag Radio, brought to you by GoKulin Music. Crank it up.

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8: Hey, here's one little off the cuff. I did play in a band called Bloodbags, and I did find, well, actually, Sam, old co-host of the show, found some recordings that we forgot that we did, and it's got unearthed, and I'm gonna play it tonight because why not? Nobody else is gonna do it. This one was recorded by Angus Dahl, and it was in like a leaky storage unit in Eden Terrace. It's like kind of like what's the song called? It's called Trademark Spew. It's kind of like an Imperial Waltz. You'll get it. Anyway, let me know what you think. 5395. This is Bloodbags. Some shameless self-promotion, because fuck, why not? Enjoy.

Hey, this is Kid Congo Powers. You may know me from the Cramps, the Gun Club, maybe Nick Cave and the Bad Seeds, or Kid Congo and the Pink Monkey Birds. And I'm listening to Dirtbag Radio on 95 BFM. Over and out.

0: Art rockers Yawe Nailgun are heading over to our shores for the first time ever this July and performing live at the Turning Fork. The New York Quartet are set to deliver a captivating performance of their electric madness and fresh musical fusion in the wake of their recently released album, 45 Pounds. Yawe Nailgun, live at the Tuning Fork, Saturday, July 18th. 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
1: So that's the Southern Cross. 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
6: Kia ora, hello, welcome back, listen to Dirtbag Radio 95BFM, just gone 20 past 8, and you're with me, Rapley. I'm here till 9 o'clock tonight, so we've got another 40 minutes together. You enjoying it? I hope so, because I am. Going sort of, you know, a few different avenues tonight, but it's all Dirtbag. That last track before I came back on, classic from Live Fast Die, a band that I think, you know, took their name from the tattoo that Gigi Allen had on his arm. It's off a cover with maybe one of the worst covers I've ever seen. It's got I'm kind of glad you can't see it. It's got like shit, like just turds, just smeared over it, and it spells out pit stains. So it's, yeah, just all their sort of their top hits. They put out a compilation and made it very unappealing. So, yeah, look out for that album cover. They really take that Gigi love a bit far sometimes. But amazing band. And the song was called, yeah, Year of the Debt Collector. Year of the Debt Collector. Seems like it's coming every year now. Before that, we had a couple of tracks from Jake King. New cassette release based out of Buffalo, New York. I played you two tracks because I wasn't quick enough. And that's fine. I wasn't quick enough on the button. And started off there with the song Little Did I Know, and went into the next track, Last Call. Says it was mastered by Weasel Walter. Weasel Walter, of course, part of that whole sort of New York scene. Lydia Lunch's band. All that jazz. It's got a good ear. Sounds great sounding cassette. What else do we have in there? Yeah, some Brain Bags. So I did play my own band, Blood Bags, and we played a song called Trademark Spew. It's an unreleased track. Just got found. It's from years and years and years ago. And crazy, it features a synth on there as well. I don't remember it. But it happened, yeah, in a leaky, leaky storage unit in Eden Terrace. And now I got sent it, and now you heard it. So yeah, and then after that I played Brain Bags. So this is a band that we toured with through the States a couple, at least one time. And yeah, they just somehow, we had very similar names and going the same way. And yeah, played a bunch of shows together. Brain Bags were cool, kind of doing a almost Cramps type thing with a bit more scuzz. The song was called Static Static. That was off their 7-inch they put out in 2019. Alan Goodbye Boozy. God Hates Bags, I think it was called. And yeah, that pretty much gets you up to where we are right now. This show is brought to you by Go Cooler Music, the greatest sponsor a guy could ask for. Down 378 Broadway, Newmarket. Let's go down for a pint, to Clatter, and then have a couple drinks, get some courage up, and go over to Go Cooler Music and spend up, because they got the best shit in there. Secondhand guitars, basses, drums, keys, recording gear, the amps are insane in there. You won't find these amps anywhere else. You want valve, you want to shop valve, something with a bit of crunch, gets a bit hot, get down there. And they can fix your stuff too, so make sure you go down there, tell them Rappy sent you. I do not want to lose a sponsor, so you better go down there, fuck's sake. Alright, if you want to get in touch, as always, 5395 on the text machine or 309-3879 on the phone. I like hearing from you, so hit me up. I mean, you guys have been pretty quiet out there tonight. I left you alone for too long. One sickness, it's down the drain for me. But I don't care, I'm still going to force feed you my music through the airwaves. This is a band called Giantology. Giantology, Joey Rubbish. It's from Chicago. He plays pretty much everything on this. This is the track, Hold Me Down. You're on Dirtbag Radio, I'm Rapley. 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
7: You don't understand me! You'll never understand!

0: Yes, I did say Olivia Lunch earlier on, Texter.
1: Rocket, rocket, USA. Shoot on down, I'm all in here.
0: Olivia Lunch is going to be playing in Welly. It's going to be an amazing show because they're playing
1: TV star right around.
0: The songs of Suicide and Alan Vega. This is Suicide right now.
1: Right around my killer's car.
0: Lucky motherfuckers, Wellington.

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0: Kia ora, hello, welcome back. This is the Dirtbag Radio on 95 BFM. And it's pretty much got us right to the end of the show. Dubhead's in the building.
1: I'm here. Kia ora.
0: Hi, Kia ora. How's it going?
1: Hey, good, bro. Special show tonight. Steve Barrow passed away just at the end of May, and so tonight on the show I'm going to do a musical spotlight on his reissue label, which was called Blood and Fire Records. So tonight everything on the rhythm selection is going to be from Blood and Fire Records.
0: Blood and Fire. It's a solid reggae theme. Yes. Blood and Fire. I like it. Thank you everyone for listening tonight. I'll let you know what you've been listening to actually before I go. Just before I came back on, we had Pierced Arrows. It's off a 7 of theirs. It's the B-side to Keep Pushing. The song was called Little Did I Know. You had some Uranian Club in there with Rafter Man. That sort of chicken picking sort of sound you heard, that one-man band of clangy noise. That was Hazel Adkins with Seasick Cruise. Hazel, yeah, did amazing stuff. He just basically sat at home and recorded hundreds of songs by himself and then just like sent them into record companies and then they put them out, you know, and then sent him some money, probably not all of it, but like he just did it at home and he didn't go to meet anyone in the office, he just sent them in. And yeah, Hazel Adkins, the man. Prior to that you heard some Suicide with Rocket USA. As I said, Lydia Lunch is going to be down these ways. I think it's called Lomius Festival or something like that, down in Wellington. And Lydia Lunch is going to be there doing the songs of Suicide and Alan Vega. I wish we could get that show up here, but I'm sure it must be a pretty exclusive thing that festival's worked out. So, yeah, if this sounds like a bit of you, get down to Welly for that. I'm pretty keen for that, to be honest. We had some Grand Chancellors in there. Off their very limited press, it's like the mini bar blues 7-inch that got pressed on Littleton Records. It was originally came out on cassette, of course, on Stink Magnetic, but that was part of a 7-inch club that was around a while back. And what else we have in there? Forbidden Tigers before that with Crab Nebula, and we kicked it off way back when with Giantology and Hold Me Down. All right, I think that's me. Stick around for the rhythm selection coming up very, very soon. Big thanks to my sponsor, Go Cooler Music. Go down there, get yourself a good instrument. None of this crap that's just getting, you know, shoved down your throat from every angle at this moment. Get something with a bit of history, something with a bit of class. That's what I reckon. Don't play through a shitty amp simulator. Play through an actual valve amp. The dialing up valve crunch on your fucking amp simulator is nothing lamer, honestly. Go down and get a valve amp from Go Cooler Music. Anyway, I'll see you next week. Rhythm selection coming up. I'm going to leave you tonight with... I think I may have played this at the end of a show over the many, many years I've been doing this, but I'm going to do it again right now. Because I love Captain Beefheart. So I'm going to leave you with a bit of Captain Beefheart. This is the last track on the Spotlight Kid. The song is called Glider. This has been Dirtbag Radio. I'm Rapley. I'll see you next week. Hooroo.

I will be here until 11 o'clock this evening right here on 95BFM. As I just mentioned, a special show tonight. We are remembering the great Steve Barrow, who passed away at the end of May. I think it was around about the 27th of May. He was 80 years old. And in recent times had been struggling with emphysema, but an incredible man who really has influenced the world of reggae and people involved in reggae all over the world. A historian, a journalist, an archivist, and a very important guy. People often say, oh, gee, you know a lot about reggae. Well, not really. And I'd say that easily more than 50% of what I do know about reggae, I learnt from watching, from reading liner notes that Steve Barrow had written on the back of reissues. And, of course, his book, wrote a fantastic book along with Peter Dalton, and that is called The Rough Guide to Reggae. It's been published three times now, updated and whatnot. And, I've read that thing cover to cover a few times too. So much incredible knowledge there. So in 1993, Steve Barrow got together with some friends and they started a reissue label called Blood and Fire. And he wanted to do it properly. He had experience prior to that. He had, as a freelance compiler, he had put some good compilations together for Trojan Records and also for Island Records. But he was less than happy with the financial arrangements, not just him for doing the work, but also for the artists that he was putting on these compilations who weren't getting paid. So he kind of, after a little while, he stopped doing that for Trojan and Island and decided to start up his own reissue label along with Mick Hucknall from Simply Red and some other friends. And he wanted to do it properly, so he wanted to seek the licenses from those people who were still alive, or if not, their descendants, their living family members, and he wanted to make sure that everybody involved, the original Jamaican record companies or the original musicians and singers, would get paid for these. And it was very successful, and of course, quality business too. He chose the albums that he wanted to reissue. Often they were albums that had sort of slipped under the radar or maybe only ever got a Jamaican release. And they were immaculately packaged, so really well remastered from tapes. So the sound quality was brilliant. The design of the sleeves was really good. And they always came with extensive liner notes telling you the story about the artists. So tonight, to remember Steve Barrow, who was born on the 29th of September 1945, so he was 80 years old, just passed away on the 27th of May. Remembering Steve Barrow, we are going to play only music from the vast Blood and Fire catalogue, and trust me, it's big. So it ran from 1993 till 2007, and it stopped in 2007. After that, he started a little boutique label, because basically their distributor went into liquidation, so a bunch of stuff happened, but he started another label called Hot Pot, which had backing from Chris Blackwell, and I might, if there's time tonight, I might play some tunes from the Hot Pot label as well, but Blood and Fire, so big. Also tonight, I want to dedicate this show to a couple of my DJ friends who just passed away last week. Roger Perry from the Stiley Crew and John Pell from Roots Foundation. Good friends, and both of those big fans of reggae music and would particularly appreciate the stuff on the Blood and Fire label. So this show dedicated to the memory of Roger Perry and DJ Goosebump, John Pell, and tonight we are remembering the great Steve Barrow. No particular order, I'm just going to run it. I've just got a stack of discs here, and we'll just, there's
it's huge. You know, you could actually play this stuff for days, but I've only got 2 hours, so here we go. This is Gregory Isaacs from the album Mr. Isaacs, a favorite tune of mine. It's called Handcuff. Turn it up.

Rastamana wish he would. 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Yeah. Rastamana wish he would. Ooh. Yes, Massive and Crew, Aria Sand in another place again. Seeing? Anytime I'm in another place, I'm gonna stop tuning to Dubhead on 95.B FM. Seeing? Alright.

0: round. And we kicked it off with the cool ruler himself, Mr. Gregory Isaacs, and a tune called Handcuff. That one is found on the album Mr. Isaacs. Tonight, here on the Rhythm Selection, we are remembering the great Steve Barrow, historian, journalist, selector, and all-round authority on reggae music. He passed away at the end of May. Blood and Fire was his reissue label, so tonight we are just playing music from the Blood and Fire record label. We'll be right back in a minute with something from the Congos, a great album that they recorded for Lee Scratch Perry called Heart of the Congos. I'm going to play you a tune from that in just a moment.
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the distinctive voice there of Horace Handy. Him revisiting an earlier hit of his called Problems, and that one appeared on the album In the Light. Was produced by Horace Andy and Everton De Silva, In the Light, and Blood and Fire put out the In the Light vocal album and then also the companion dub album as kind of a together thing, In the Light and In the Light dub. Great tune there, Problems. Before that you heard Burning Spear, the great Winston Rodney, and a tune from the Social Living album that was called Naya Keith. That one is a favourite of mine going back. And Blood and Fire decided to reissue Social Living. Even though it had got a major label release back in the day, it was felt that 1980 Island Records put it out, but it was felt that that was an album that needed to come back around.

The dulcet tones of legendary tenor saxophonist Tommy McCook there. Beautiful tune. That is called Tommy's Mood and comes from a mid-70s instrumental album from Tommy McCook called Blazing Horns. And in fact, Blood and Fire put two mid-70s Tommy McCook instrumental albums together on the same CD. The first was called Blazing Horns and was produced by Yabby Yu, Vivian Jackson, and the second album was called Tenor in Roots and was produced by Glenn Brown. So they nicely packaged both of those albums together, featuring tough rhythms from both Yabby Yu and Glenn Brown, with Tommy McCook extemporizing over the top with his saxophone. Before that, you heard Chapter and Version, a classic Black Uhuru tune there called Rent Man, just the vocal, and then straight after it, you heard the DJ cut from the wonderful Ranking Joe. That's called Rent Man Style. I played the two in a row, and you can find both of those tunes on the album Zion High, Ranking Joe with Black Uhuru and Dennis Brown. So basically, him doing DJ cuts of songs from Black Uhuru and Dennis Brown, 2003, that came out on Blood and Fire. Great, classic Black Uhuru tune there too. Right now, we're going to come with something from Max Romeo. He had a self-produced album there called, they sort of put together a collection called Open the Iron Gate, Max Romeo tunes from 1973 to 1977. And I want to play one of the tunes off that that was self-produced. Not all of them were, but one of the tunes off that that he produced himself and released on his own Black World label. This is a killer bit of roots from Max Romeo. It's called Jehoshaphat, The Lost Valley.

0: Yeah, that's Yabby You there. Cute self-production and Yabby You singing. He's not the world's best singer, but I kind of like his... he's got a distinctive style and he's got gusto. That tune is called Pick the Beam Out of My Eyes, and that came from the album Yabby You Experience, Deliver Me From Mine Enemies. That was a great reissue there on Blood and Fire. And before that, you heard two from the same collection. So first was Prince Allah, and that was a tune called Bosra, extended version of Bosra there with the dub tacked on the end. And then you heard from Junior Ross and The Spear, and a wonderful tune from Junior Ross called Bow Down Babylon. And again, that was the 12-inch mix, so had vocal and a little bit of a dub there at the end. Now, both of those, they came as two separate CDs. But they came on a sort of a combined package. So that was Prince Allah and Junior Ross. I Can Hear the Children Singing was the name of it. Tunes from 1975 to 1978. CD1 is all Prince Allah material. CD2 is all Junior Ross and The Spear. So I thought I'd play you one from each. Very nice. Right now, I think... well, actually now I need to play you some messages, but we'll come back with a dub tune. Many of the releases on Blood and Fire have vocal tracks that came with their attendant dubs, and then there's also quite a lot of albums that were strictly dub albums. Like Pick a Dub and so on. There's a couple of King Tubby packages and various label features as well. So because Steve Barrow was a massive fan of King Tubby, so there's lots of Tubby. I'm going to bring one after the break from the group The Morwells. The album is called Dub Me, and there's a great mix here from King Tubby himself called Morpheus Special in just a moment.
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7: Small Axe speaking. Well, listen, them thing they know. I'm going to join it. See? BFM. Jesus, please.

Junior Mervin there, great funky tune called Give Me Your Love, and that one comes from a fantastic collection that Blood and Fire put out. It was called Darker Than Blue, Soul from Jam Down, and it was essentially all reggae cover versions of soul songs. Blood and Fire CD number 036. Brilliant collection music that was released originally between 1973 and 1980. I might play you something else from that collection a bit later because it's just so great. Now, what did I play you before that? Step It Up. Step It Up in Dub. That was Prince Jammy, and comes from a collection called X-Ray Music, a Blood and Fire dub directory, a collection of various different dub cuts from people like Carl Pitterson, King Tubby, Prince Jammy, Errol Thompson, Jojo Hookham, and more. Step It Up in Dub. Brilliant classic, that one. And before that, you heard Silford Walker, wonderful tune from him called Chant Down Babylon, and that came from a Silford Walker collection which was called Lamb's Bread International, produced by Glenn Brown, that one there. Silford Walker in fine voice, and we kicked it off with a very nice King Tubby dub to the group called the Morwells, and a kind of a rereading of Je T'aime. So that was a King Tubby dub mix of the Morwells, and that was called Morpheus Special. The album that Blood and Fire put out was called Dub Me by the Morwells. Very nice collection. Okay, right now, it's 13 minutes after 10 o'clock. You're in tune to the Rhythm Selection, and tonight on the show, we are remembering the great Steve Barrow, historian, archivist, journalist, writer, selector, and record label boss. And all of these records, all of these collections on Blood and Fire, he put together, personally spoke to the right people to speak to, got the licensing done, liner notes, beautifully mastered from tape. Honestly, quality packages. Blood and Fire really changed the game for reggae reissues, because not only was it ethical and conscious, but it also, they were really nice packages with great artwork and great notes, and the sound quality was brilliant as well too. So Blood and Fire ran from 1993 through until 2007, and they released a lot, a great deal amount of CDs and records. I'm playing just some favourites tonight. Here's an album from Dennis Brown. It's called The Promised Land. Focuses on Dennis Brown material between 1977 and 1979. This Blood and Fire put this out in 2002, and this is an outstanding extended mix of Emmanuel, God is with us.

0: Yeah, it's a sweet store, great community.
1: Oi! No dribbling on the vinyl!
0: Gotta keep the label fiends in line, but they're alright.
1: Hey, what's the policy? You lick it, you buy it. Yeah, see you at the counter.
0: Music nerds, am I right?
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2: DJ Dubbed, up with it. Yo, Senator, I represent. Let me tell you something about DJ Dubbed. You see, when DJ Dubbed I play, everybody up and party. Nobody no want go bed. Yeah, we are say, oh, it's on about 95 BFM Rhythm Selection. That's the name of the show. You don't know the thing. Yeah, man, I big up the whole Auckland, New Zealand Senator represent again. DJ Dubbed. When you are playing, nobody no want go bed.

the unmistakable sound there of Ernest Ranglin, and something of a concept album from Blood and Fire. They wanted to reissue the Abyssinians' classic Rasta anthem, Sata Masagana, along with some of its versions from people like Bongo Herman and Tommy McCook and others who had cut tunes on that rhythm back in the day. And then they had the great idea of, why don't we take the Sata rhythm, the original master tapes, and get contemporary artists to cut some tunes on it. So Bernard Collins from the Abyssinians himself cut Sata Don. They invited U-Roy into the studio, Luciano, Yami Bolo, Capleton, Anthony B, Dean Fraser does a sax cut, and that one there from Ernest Ranglin. Brilliant. So taking an old roots reggae anthem from the Abyssinians and then cutting contemporary artists on it. That came out in 2004. It's called The Abyssinians and Friends, Tree of Sata. And I like that little jazzy guitar version there. From that's just called Ranglin Sata. Before that, I attempted to play you something from a CD called Children of Jah. That is the Chantels and Friends, and features work on the Phase One label that was produced by Roy Francis for his Phase One label, and that skipped all over the place, and it really annoyed me. This is the downfall of CDs, you see, because that CD came out in 1999. So it's now 27 years old, and, you know, it's a little bit battered, probably fallen on the floor of my car a few times. So that was really disappointing that wanted to skip. The group is called The Terrors, and it's a wonderful tune called Assemble Not Thyself, which came out on that Children of Jah compilation, focusing on Phase One productions, people like Lopez Walker, The Chantels, The Terrors there, and Errol Davis as well. But as luck would have it, because I'm so annoyed about that, skipping all over the place like a silly, naughty 27-year-old scratched-up CD, I happen to have the 7-inch 45 to hand. It was right here. So I'm like, hey, you actually deserve to hear this properly because it's such a great tune. Originally, they were called the Black Terrors, and then just to tone things down a little bit, they shortened their name to The Terrors. This is Assemble Not Thyself.

0: Yes, that's Inner Circle there. Believe it or not, the same guys, you know, bad boys, what you gonna do? Yep, that Inner Circle. They put out a dub album way back in the 70s. The album was called Killer Dub from Inner Circle, and that tune there was All Babylonians. Love that. Once again, Blood and Fire packaged that up and put it together with another dub album from the Fat Man Rhythm Section, who were essentially the backing guys from Inner Circle. And that album was called Heavyweight Dub as well. So what you got was the album Heavyweight Dub from the Fat Man Rhythm Section and the album Killer Dub from Inner Circle. Very good. Love that tune there. Dark. All Babylonians. Before that, I played you Bandulu. That was Cornell Campbell. Wicked tune from a collection that they put together from Cornell Campbell called I Shall Not Remove. Singles he put out between 1975 and 1980. Love that tune there, Bandulu. And before that, a bit of funky reggae. That was The Chosen Few covering a song from Cool and the Gang, which is called Funky Stuff. Can't get enough of that funky stuff, except they've changed the lyrics and they're calling it Collie Stuff, which is, as you know, the green. And that's another great slice of Jamaican soul there from the Darker Than Blue Soul from Jam Down collection on Blood and Fire. Okay, rhythm selection. We are now going to come with, nice piece of Prince Farai. This is Prince Farai on a slowed down version of the tribal war with rhythm. This is called No More War.
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That means someone wrong but not the Bible.

0: war, and now the war is over. Oh, good and how pleasant it is for Rima man can go to jungle, and jungle man can go to Rima. Gat man can do the same thing though. And every man have an equal right on this land to live. No more war! War is over. Demogam rules is war. Satyagwa mean peace. 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Demogablus is war, Satyagwa is peace. So we want promotion of them on the radar. Love, love, love. Some guys say I and check say I still top war.
1: Wow, we get along so well. I feel like I've known you my whole life.
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1: Sorry, I just have to ask. Your hoodie is so random. 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

keyboard maestro Jackie Matu there. Killer instrumental. That one there is called Earthquake, and that came from a great collection on Blood and Fire. Jackie Matu, Champion in the Arena, 1976 to 1977. Love that tune there. Earthquake. Ooh, killer. And that is pretty much all we have time for tonight here on the Rhythm Selection. Thank you so much for tuning in. Tonight was a tribute to the late, great Steve Barrow, who sadly passed away at the end of May there, 27th of May, I believe, complications from emphysema. He was aged 80, but wow, what a legacy he left us. The book, The Rough Guide to Reggae, is the definitive encyclopedia of reggae music, and his record label, Blood and Fire, endless wonderful reggae reissues available on that. I played you just a selection of some of my favorites, but you could play them for days. It's a great catalog. So enough respect to Steve Barrow. Now I'm taking off on a vacation. I will not be here for a little while, but do not worry, because next week Mikey Majestic, my trusty co-host, will be taking care of the Rhythm Selection. And in fact, for the next month. And I'm sure I will be back in July with stacks and stacks of new records to play for you. And you are in Mikey's capable hands until then. While I is setting up and getting ready, I've just got one last tune here from the Blood and Fire catalogue just to round things out for you tonight. This is from the compilation 129 Beat Street, which was a showcase for the Jarman record label, Jarman Special. This is Junior Biles and Rupert Reed with Remember Me. Have yourselves a great week. Take it easy, and I'll catch you in about a month.

0: Good evening, everyone, and welcome back to Walao with Otto and JC. I am one of the co-hosts here, JC, for you tonight, and we have a wonderful, wonderful night ahead of us. So we interviewed Hitokiri today for tonight's show, and they are a Jap rock for you guys. So this show will be full of Jap rock and some extra surprises. So if you guys have any suggestions or thoughts about the music that we are playing, please text in at 5395. But before we get into that, I hope you guys had a good weekend so far. I probably had, but honestly, rock music was on this last weekend. So, and thank you to Dubhead for the rhythm selection, and I hope to see you soon. I hope you have a good time in Oregon. Yeah, I was like, boss, no, Oregon.
1: Oregon. It's sunny. It's summer over there.
0: I know it's gonna. Oh, you're gonna have a great time. You might get a tan though,
1: yeah,
0: but
1: I will.
0: I will enjoy that tan. But anyway, to get us started, I saw these guys literally yesterday, and they were incredible. Otto would have loved to see these guys live. First Child. I wait. Sorry, I don't want to step this up. Eyeless in Wonderland. So I hope you guys.

Komorebi by Club Ruby are one of me and Otto's local favorites here in Aotearoa. And before that song was Eyeless in Wonderland by The First Child. And like I said earlier, I sold them last night. And honestly, a new experience for me because I don't usually see a lot of screamo, like hardcore rock bands out there. But they are definitely out there. So if you guys want to check them out, please do. We will plug them in. And the next song that we're going to be playing tonight, it isn't really J-rock or adjacent, but it is similar to rock. It is rock. Sorry, that's my fault for saying it's similar, but it is definitely rock. This is Grape House Thinking Way Too Much.

That was What's Up People by Maximum the Hormone, recommended by my co-host Otto. And the previous song from that was, I'm not gonna try and pronounce it because it's a Japanese name. Well, I'm gonna try butcher it just for the sake of it. Daishinke Aino Athena by Shinki. I'm gonna leave it to the playlist for you guys to try. But we have about 3 more minutes until the interview with Hitokiri for tonight. But I'll play one more song and then an ad break will come on. This next song is Pink Tide by Memory Foam.

0: It's a warm night in the city. You go out on a whim.
1: Hey.
0: Everyone compliments your outfit.
1: Oh, wicked.
0: You find 50 bucks on the ground. You have a sexy steering comp with your crush. There's never a bathroom line.
1: Mm-mm.
0: And you get a free kebab. This is a pretty good night. But what would make it perfect is sipping on New Zealand's first soju RTD, Jagia.
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12: 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And I am, my brain is literally like going sideways right now because I'm still trying to get used to being on air without my co-host here physically. But we are back. We had a chat with Jap Rock band based here in Tamaki Makaurau, Hitokiri, on who they are as a band, the music that they make, and who they are as individuals as well, because we want to highlight and champion them as Asian artists and creatives. So I won't get into detail because we've already done with that. So this is our chat with the band themselves. So I hope you guys enjoy that.
10: All right. Well, once again, thank you guys for heading down to the studio. I wish I could be there in person, but happy to be here.
13: Thanks for having us.
10: JC and I met you guys at Ding Dong Lounge, and we love your style of like J-rock and alternative metal
13: fusion.
10: But can you guys introduce and tell us about Hitokiri in your own words?
14: You first, man.
13: Okay, so Hitokiri is a J-rock, J-metal band. We're based in Auckland, and we perform music in Japanese and English, and we write original song in the style of J-rock, while also playing covers. And yeah, we play gigs, we play shows, we play in local music venues, and sometimes like special events and stuff like that. Most of the members originated from the University of Auckland J Music Club. That's how we kind of like come together, and you know, we've decided that, yeah, let's make this work, because we have a community in Auckland, but there's rarely any bands like us. So we just thought, you know, if the fans are around, why not just, you know, form a band and yeah, just perform live music, Japanese music, for the community that we rarely have in Auckland.
10: Could you both tell us about your own individual journeys with like J-rock and anime and J-music, and how you sort of got into that genre and world, leading to the formation of Hitokiri?
15: Ooh, yeah, let's see. So yeah, I'm a massive weeb all the way back in high school. It's like, I'm actually mates with this guy, only reunited with him like how many years?
13: We've been friends for 10 years, and we met in the anime manga group on Facebook 10 years ago.
15: Yeah, we lost contact over COVID and shit, and then, well, I joined the J-Music subgroup because that's what I have fun in, and I ran into this guy over here. It's like, I think we started off like,

0: together as a band. I guess my journey with J-Rock is like yeah, I've always been like an anime fan and stuff, but yeah, I guess my influence back in the days was Western rock music, but somewhere down the line I found that something was missing, you know. I just can't explain what's missing, but I found that something in J-Rock. That for me, that's my journey.
1: Was there like a specific maybe anime opening or J-Rock group that inspired you to take it that step further and to start a band and to play J music in the way you do?
0: Yeah, so I guess for us as a band, it's actually not so much anime music. Our main influence as a band is actually Visual K. I'm not sure if you've heard that term before. Yeah, so our main musical influence is Visual K. So bands like X Japan, Duran Grey, Lunacy, Gazette, those heavier J music. I guess for myself, like, I'll say X Japan is a big influence on me, and all the bands that I listed, they're like some of my biggest influence. And the same goes out to the other members in our, the members not present here. So we all shared similar,
2: like rock music and everything, yeah.
0: Similar influences.
1: Mm-hmm. So it's not necessarily just like anime and manga culture, but just like Japanese music as a whole.
2: Yes.
0: Yes.
2: Yep.
1: A little bit earlier, you were talking about, you know, the J-Rock scene in New Zealand, and I guess as well as like otaku culture in New Zealand as well, and how it was like maybe a little bit lacking. Could you go into that a little bit more?
0: Yeah, so I found that in terms of music, like Japanese music, the only time you're gonna see like live Japanese music is probably at anime conventions, like Overload, Armageddon, or like special dedicated events just for these kind of music. Whereas for us, we are actively gigging in the, I guess you would say, the main scene, right? With bands like Grape House, Backshots. So what I would want for the band, obviously what we're working towards, is to not confine ourselves in anime conventions and specialized J music event, but actually go out there and be a part of the main scene, but bringing this style of music into the scene. Because I know for sure there's a lot of Japanese music fans even in the main scene.
3: Definitely.
0: Even speaking with musicians around us, a lot of their influences are similar to ours, but they're just not playing and singing in Japanese, whereas, you know, with, we're like, yeah, let's go full on Japanese.
3: I like, remember like our first gig at the Retro After Party or
0: yeah,
3: something?
0: Retro After Party.
3: Let's recognize X Japan or something. Yeah. So like, it's realized like, oh shit, more people know, stuff like that. Yeah.
0: Yeah, so when we first started gigging, you know, we were surprised by the amount of people in the audience that recognizes the songs or the covers that we've done. And then we're like, yeah, you know, maybe we could not just expand our band, but expand the scene and the community so that more bands like us could emerge, and then we could slowly just build a community.
1: Cool. So you're trying to, I guess, like bridge the gap between, you know, the J-Rock, Visual K scene and like the wider Aotearoa like music scene.
0: Absolutely.
1: On that topic of like playing at conventions, like one of your recent gigs was the Armageddon After Party in April, right?
0: Oh, no. Yeah, that's the Armageddon After Party. So that is the, it's called Annie Kiwi, so it's actually organized by me and several J Music members.
3: It's like sponsored by the University of Auckland Anime Club, I believe.
0: Yep.
3: Yeah.
1: Yeah. How did you like find like the turnout at that event and the community that was
3: brought
1: together?
3: Oh man, that was so great. The turnout, our community. Yeah.
0: The turnout was amazing because we've played at bigger stage with way bigger audience, but on that night, it felt special because it felt like this is our people. So when I stepped on stage on that night, it felt like we've kind of built a community. So I was like, damn, this is our people. You know, especially when they're singing the songs back to us.
3: Oh, yeah.
0: Mm-hmm. Even though it's covers, but then, you know, I'm like, if majority of them are singing it back to us, it feels a lot better than just one or two person singing it back to us. The turnout was amazing, in my opinion.
3: Yeah.
1: Did you guys cosplay at Armageddon?
0: I'm not a cosplayer.
3: Yeah, I guess I cosplayed.
0: Nathan's a cosplayer. Crossplayer, actually.
3: What?
1: Crossplayer?
4: Did you dress up as in?
3: Oh, you know Uma Musume? Well, not the mobile game? Yeah. Yeah, I think that? Oh, no, I caught a Stay Gold from Uma Musume. Let me see if I have a photo. Let's see. Hold on. Give me a minute. Let's see.

0: We're gonna show this.
1: Oh boy. Oh man. That's right. That's my mug, right?
0: That's so cool, though.
2: It is, man. Yeah.
0: Dang, that's so good.
1: Yeah.
3: Have you guys ever thought about performing in cosplay?
1: Oh man, cosplay is quite as so.
2: I don't mind.
1: Yeah, it's fun. Yeah. I don't mind, but it's like, oh man, it's hot. Those wigs are hot as hell, and makeup and everything too. It's a pain.
2: This is why you gradually take it off as you perform.
1: True.
2: By the last song, you know, everything comes off, I guess.
1: True.
2: Yeah.
3: And I guess if you're like carrying around your gear, setting that up, then you know, putting together a costume is just another layer of things you have to manage.
2: So when we first started as a band, we were a six-piece. And we were absolutely terrible in the dressing department. I could show you an example right now.
1: Oh, man.
2: So back then when we first started, it looked like six different guys from six different bands just, you know, coming together to play a show. This is why after a few gigs, I was like, boys, we're going to dress similar, you know, similar shades of clothing, color. So when we first started, I'm not sure if you can see this, right?
1: That's an old photo.
2: This is,
1: hold up. He's probably used the phone.
2: Point it to the phone.
1: Yeah, the phone to the phone.
2: Yeah, so
0: we got that.
2: It looked like six different members.
1: It's a bit shoddy, but yeah.
0: Sorry, guys,
1: That's all right. Not much we can do about it.
3: Could you maybe describe? Oh, yeah, so you've described
1: just it as six different dudes.
2: So, like, there's two guys in T-shirts, three guys in T-shirts, and then one guy's in shorts. The other guy looked like he's, you know, going down for groceries. The other guy looks like he just came back from playing golf.
1: This guy looks like he's a fucking triad member.
2: Nah, I was literally wearing my work outfit. JC could probably see it, but I was literally wearing my work outfit. I thought, I'm not sure if you heard of the band Loyal Remains, but they used to be in the scene and they've kind of disbanded now, but their drummer is now our drummer.
1: Yeah, we poached them.
2: Yeah.
3: Yeah, your name Hitokiri. Does that come from the manga Rurouni Kenshin, or does it come from somewhere else?
2: Okay, it doesn't actually come from any anime or video games.
1: For Honor, right?
2: Yeah, For Honor. But Hitokiri players in For Honor is annoying. But anyways, the reason why I chose the name was it's pretty cliche. I guess Hitokiris are samurais without a clan, so that's kind of like our identity. Like we have our own genre, but we don't really have our own, you know, groups when we first started, and that's how I feel in the music scene. So kind of something along the lines like that, you know, like just being on your own in the scene, like just being super niche, you know. Like I enjoy being in the community. We've met a bunch of great musicians and friends along the way.
3: Like you guys kind of feel like sort of like lone wolves in the music scene in a way.
1: I don't know, man.
2: I used to feel that way until the gig that we just had, Any Kiwi. So that was when I truly felt that, boys, we've kind of built a community here.
1: Mm.
3: I know you guys said that you weren't so much based around like anime music or anime openings as you were like Visual K. But if you could compose like an opening for an anime, what anime would that be? I know you guys have a cover of like the Tokyo Ghoul theme.
1: Yeah.
3: But yeah, if you could do an opening for any anime, like what anime would that be?
2: I'll let you answer this question because we'll get one answer from you and one from me. So two different.
1: I just think such thing as some fucking generic as shonen battle anime or something. Yeah. I don't know.
2: Okay, so
1: like Bleach, I don't know.
2: We've composed several original songs. They're not recorded properly. The vocals are actually done via Vocaloid. So like MIDI lyrics and Vocaloid. For me personally, I really want to compose an opening for a sports anime. I felt like that's sport anime. Yeah, for me, like it's very energetic. If you look at bands like, I guess, Grand Rodeo, or even groups like Chico with Honeyworks, like they're not very close to us in terms of genre, but I always find myself going back to listening to these bands if I want to like listen to anime OPs, like sports anime OP for me. Definitely.
1: All right,
2: yeah.
1: All right. Interesting.
3: Like maybe like a Blue Lock. Would that be a
0: potential?
2: Ooh. Yeah. So maybe just any sports anime like basketball, volleyball, like obviously haikus.
3: Earlier you mentioned that you were using like Vocaloid for your vocal sections, just in your demos at the moment.
2: So Ryan is using Vocaloid. Yeah.
1: Yes.
3: And that's just for like rough like demos and stuff.
2: Yeah, just rough demos.
1: Yeah.
3: Yep.
1: Doesn't reflect what we play on live and everything. No, yeah.
2: Sounds different.
1: But it's just his guitar and his songwriting.
2: Yeah. My lead guitar is usually not in the demo. Well, I mean, one of the songs we have my lead guitar in the demo, but yeah, most of the time is whatever he's written, he sent it to us, and then we add our own parts. Yeah. You know?
3: Is that, but is that something you think you could see yourself like incorporating into like actual releases?
2: Yeah.
3: In the future as well.
1: Of course. Yeah.
2: Yeah. He actually posted our demo. Well, yeah, the demo with the Vocaloid on YouTube like a couple of days ago. And,
1: it's getting quite a good
2: traction.
1: Yeah,
2: we got like 3.4K views, and then there's people just in the comments, you know, saying that, hey, the algorithm is doing God's work. So I was like, wow, damn.
1: Yeah. That's really surprising. Yeah.
2: At first, I was like, damn, if we actually record it properly, maybe we'll get some views. But then I was like, wait, maybe they're just here for the Vocaloid. Yeah, but, yeah.
4: I wanted to ask about how we talked about how you and we were making a short film together. Would you guys incorporate your guys' own music into the soundtrack?
2: I don't mind scoring the film, or, you know, get the band to write, like... Maybe.
1: Yeah, that sounds fun.
2: Yes, yeah, we could look into that.
1: Yeah.
2: But right now we're just chilling just behind the scenes on set.
4: Yeah.
2: So we both played a dead body last couple weeks ago, and then
4: what was that experience like?
1: Wit.
2: Yeah. So ask him. He's got blood all over his face.
1: That fake blood, man. Hold on, let's see if I have a photo as well. Yeah.
4: So like, right there, he is lying down, and what it looks like is blood on his ear, which is probably really uncomfortable.
1: Oh yeah, man. It is super uncomfortable. It's so weird. It's so cold.
2: Yeah. And I was telling him that could be a good music video reference or like an album art.
4: Yeah.
2: Yeah.
3: Yeah. I was just going to say, like, you know, because I think we got to wrap up in like 4 minutes. But before we finish, do you have any like upcoming gigs you'd like to plug?
2: So we are currently in talks of organizing a gig. The date that I receive is 29th of August, but definitely before 29th of August, I'm trying to get a gig for us around July. So, yeah, so before the 29th of August, we should have another gig around mid-July, but we're just, you know, in talks with organizing it.
1: Yeah, itching to play again. Yeah.
2: Yeah, we're all wanting to play again, you know. It's been a month.
1: Mm.
3: Cool.
4: Thank you guys so much for coming in.
2: Thank you for having us. Thank you for having us.
3: Of course. Yeah.
4: And that was our chat with Hitokiri for who they are as a band and also the upcoming projects that they've been in, that they're going to get involved in. Honestly, like the amount of times where I tried to like describe the photos that Nathan and Kavan were trying to show me, but again, I failed miserably, so we will depend on Otto's editing skills for the highlight scenes for that interview on our Instagram, willow.radio. Because honestly, like, getting to know them through that interview about who they are as a band, as well as, like, the things that they do for the band has really warmed my heart, especially, like, the fact that their name is, like, a group of lone wolves, because I can relate to that deeply as well. And hopefully, like, you guys get to go to their shows as well in the near future, which is hopefully soon. Once they announce it on their socials, we will also announce it ourselves as well. But yeah, no, the boys are honestly making great music, and they were privileged enough to send me some as well. And I'm really happy to show some demos that they have sent to me, as well as some recommendations. So we're going to get right into it. This song that they sent me was... Red Trig. I'm gonna be like honest, I have not heard these songs yet because I want to be surprised as much as you guys will be. So we're gonna get right into it.
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6: Thanks to Jagia.

That was Red Trig demo version from Hitokiri. And honestly, like, the way that Carvin said that he wanted to score some stuff for a sports anime is really on tee with the song that just played. And I can literally see where that energy comes from, of like the high charge guitar as well as like the lyrics. I need some Japanese person to help me translate, or maybe I can even ask Carvin or any of the band members can help me translate what those lyrics meant. But honestly, I was really engaged. I don't know if you could see me, well, you obviously can't see me headbanging on air, but I was, and I was really into it. But we have another demo version that they've sent through. This one is called Fatal April, and again, I have not heard any of the demos that they have sent through, and I just wanted to be surprised as you guys are, whoever is listening. So let's get into it.

That was Fatal April by Hirokiri, and that was a demo version as well. And again, like, the sport, I can hear it. I can literally hear the sports anime energy that is being written for these songs. I mean, it could be for any other reason, but like I'm just really proud of Coven and the band that really, really put their like mind into things as well, into their art and music, because songs like this don't really go on many platforms on Atero stuff, because again, it's not really a niche that many people are interested in. But again, I am really into it, and again, it's making me really want to go back into watching oh my gosh, anime again. And there's just something about like OSTs, and especially from Jap rock bands, can really bring that back to me in a really decent moment. Oh my gosh. Okay. We got a recommendation from the boys as well. This is, I don't know who recommended this one, but this is Gurren by The Gazette. It's just basically like, wait, they use this song to how they describe how important and powerful the visual kai can be really in their writing and the visuals. And they really told me to recommend the music video as well. That's Gurren, G-U-R-E-N, by The Gazette. The Gazette has the E of a capital on it. And I'm going to play it to you guys now, and I hope you guys enjoy it.

That was Renucleus by Dur and Gray, and again, another great recommendation from the band Hitokiri. And honestly though, like, I need to watch that music video because the thumbnail is very, very intriguing to me. I'm not going to describe what it is because I want you guys to be surprised when you guys also go and try and see it, because I definitely recommend seeing it as well. And honestly, they gave me a a description of why they chose this song as well. So I'm going to read it out to you guys. So basically, they chose this is because the song's about overcoming emotional repression, breaking free from the deceptive habits, opting to live authentically despite being in pain and trauma. And that's a really good reason why, because the thumbnail really, really showcases that. And oh my gosh, it is intriguing and interesting to look at. And the previous song was called Guren by The Gazette, and they basically told me this description as well. This song, Guren, is rich with imagery and emotion, and they really recommend you guys to watch the music video as well, because it has a heartbreaking story that is interpreted as the loss of a child from a mother's point of view. Whether if it's through miscarriage, stillborn, infant death, or passing of a very young child at a young age. And the song has so many colorful melodies that showcases visually, creatively, and structurally through the works of crafty guitars, orchestral strings, which further showcases the versatility of J-Rock. And honestly, you will feel so nostalgic when you hear songs like that if you watch anime, and it's so good. And I'm going to move on because we are currently at 10 past 12 midnight here in Aotearoa, New Zealand. And this is a song that is a recommendation. Well, I discovered this band through Darlin, who is a good friend of Kavin from Hitokiri. Darlin from Grape House recommended Onekrok, and this is the song called Curiosity. So I hope you guys enjoy this one.

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0: I remember that song so much. That was Kawaii Hawaii by Forest. And that was the song that I feel like I am being emotional right now, just because Otto and I would sing to our lungs to that song on our, like, probably like our first few days being on the show. And I love it so much. And honestly, I hope you guys liked it too. But I want to know your thoughts on the recent songs that we've been playing on the show tonight. So please keep me company. I still have about almost 30 more minutes until we hand over for Anno for the year. And just text in 5395. Please let me know what you guys are thinking. Up next, we have Pottage by Tricot here on 95BFM Wallao Radio.
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Pottage by Tricot here on 95 BFM Wallow Radio. And honestly, it's bringing me, like, that song wasn't really like Jap rock, but again, like, it had the same essence as someone like Mason Moniz that is going to be playing on the Strange Universe Winter Edition next week, Monday. And that's just kind of getting me into that vibe now, you know. But we're going to switch it back up because we actually, like, spoke to this person briefly at the Asian Rock Night at Ding Dong Lounge when Otto and I were DJing for them. This is Master Frank Fu and his song The Bride. So you guys should check him out on Bandcamp as well. So here goes. It's going to give you guys that, again, anime feel. Go for it. Go crazy, guys.

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0: Cheshire by Phoebe Rings here on Wallow Radio here on 95 BFM. And thanks to Jagia. I need to say that more because we still are sponsored by them before the end of the month. We have about 15 more minutes till the show is being wrapped up, and then we will have Arno for the ear. Raul, sorry, I need to get used to that because, again, that's his name. We're going to switch it up a little bit because I know that was not Jap Rock, because I just wanted to add that song in, as well as Otto wanted to add that song in because we can. I want to like practice my song, my DJ skills a little bit. I know that no one's probably going to be listening to this part, but it's okay. We're going to play a little bit of what I'm going to try, but here we go. This is Underscores and Gabby Star Locals, Girls Like Us with the Yuruma remix edit. Let's hear it.
1: Tag, transcend lamps, try hard, high strung, neurotic, blue cross, golden arches, pearly gates, supermarket, interstate, ticket fence, domestic, citizens arrest, Tuesday name, gas station, phantom pain, therapist, shell white, parking, domestic, citizens are appalled, domestic, citizens are feeling point, agenda, arms, body, legs, flesh, skin, bone, sinew, good luck, arms, body, legs, flesh, skin, bone, agenda, arms, luck, arms, body, legs, flesh, skin, bone, sinew, good luck, arms, body, legs, flesh, skin, good luck, arms, body, legs, flesh,
2: record,
1: arms, body, legs, flesh, skin, good luck, arms, body, legs, flesh, skin,
2: good luck.

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Let's do it.

That was Charlie XCX back to back Curious Sue remix, and that was me trying to attempt to be a DJ, and I am gonna stop right there because I have 4 minutes left until the show is over. We have Raul for the ear coming up soon in 4 minutes, so we have probably like one song left for me to like play. Hopefully that you guys had a good laugh when I was trying to be a DJ over there for a second. But this next song is called Filth in the Beauty by the Gazette. So I'm going to wrap that up and let you guys play that song. So hope you guys had a good night tonight with Hito Kitty here on Wallow, thanks to Jagia. So here is Filth in the Beauty by the Gazette.

I hope you guys have a good rest of your night. This is JC signing out for Wallow here on 95 BFM. Keep it on the beat and stay tuned for the year.

Electricity is fiction. 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

absurd, yo. 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Strung and braised, burning on his bunts, and my time was up. Rushed the waves, turbulent on the southern, my rising luck. Flying dark rays when the knife was blunt. Masquerades, hunt against a part of my life but one. Fire hushed, hatred too bloody, never chase a fuck but hurting in my prior months. God was too anxious, killed the flock that hadn't cried enough. Caught a dunce to hide his bluff. Guns afflate the herd, no sympathy from the higher ups. Mothers pay worse, cause Chrissy don't wanna hire us. Watered up relief from the river stream, but I'm tired, nothing came from the quiet cuffs. Naming for a bona fide sniper's judge. Caesar didn't save another slice for us. Take a chance, lie, shunning mouth wide shut. Jaw break, you give me false stuff, you imply it's cut. Little sibling package, didn't manage with a lifeless husk. Cold body hatching, another one wants to bite the dust. Scruffy hair filling and plot me to grab the slightest trust. Man pairs high corrupt, couldn't bear witness when the law they couldn't slide enough. Rattled by the book, by their luck you can smell the stench. Striking punch on him, bottle fluence took the lighter puff and pressed the shot he tried. Only bread and drop for when his diet got stated about his yarn pill. Time the sails in, why his tires pumped. Parmesan trails by the gratings all the while and where the mice come up. Otters on sale, pricey veil, shifting the diner rush. Tomcat dumping in, ratting for a diamond cut. Lost tap, begrudgingly partner without a minor fuss. Run a fuzzball, my nigga. Runaway bird abruptly hung by the viaduct. Strung and braised, burning on its bunts, and my time was up. Rushed the wave, servers on the southern, my rising luck. Flying duck raised when the knife was blunt.

Hey, you know, we just landed last week and we just tried to turn the dial till we found something cool, and now here we are in BFM.

But let me tell you now, I guess we up. Walking my son to school, the other in his pram, making a living, helping my people in a jam. Getting his eye into audio, watching.

The flyest aura, the diaspora, growing. They told us, go back home, but we kept going. You'll never know what it's like to be slept on. Born in this land, but still treated like a stepson. I wanna go home, but I know that I'm still a lost soul who needs closure. I wanna go home, but I know that I'm still a lost soul who needs focus. But trust that you can lean on these shoulders. Depend on a brother. And if you see him down, lend a hand to a brother. We still need one another. We still need to recover. Intergenerational trauma. Intergenerational horror. Intergenerational problems that we sorted with international concerts. Africa to the world and beyond. We are no longer a world vision ever, you dance.

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3: We're not tamatoa, tamatoa, tamatoa. So we

I will be here until 11 o'clock this evening right here on 95BFM. As I just mentioned, a special show tonight. We are remembering the great Steve Barrow, who passed away at the end of May. I think it was around about the 27th of May. He was 80 years old. And in recent times had been struggling with emphysema. But an incredible man who really has influenced the world of reggae and people involved in reggae all over the world. A historian, a journalist, an archivist, and a very important guy. People often say, "Oh, gee, you know a lot about reggae." Well, not really. And I'd say that easily more than 50% of what I do know about reggae, I learnt from reading liner notes that Steve Barrow had written on the back of reissues. And, of course, his book, wrote a fantastic book along with Peter Dalton, and that is called The Rough Guide to Reggae. It's been published three times now, updated and whatnot. And, I've read that thing cover to cover a few times too. So much incredible knowledge there. So in 1993, Steve Barrow got together with some friends and they started a reissue label called Blood and Fire. And he wanted to do it properly. He had experience prior to that. He had, as a freelance compiler, he had put some good compilations together for Trojan Records and also for Island Records. But he was less than happy with the financial arrangements, not just him for doing the work, but also for the artists that he was putting on these compilations who weren't getting paid. So he kind of, after a little while, he stopped doing that for Trojan and Island and decided to start up his own reissue label along with Mick Hucknall from Simply Red and some other friends. And he wanted to do it properly, so he wanted to seek the licenses from those people who were still alive, or if not, their descendants, their living family members, and he wanted to make sure that everybody involved, the original Jamaican record companies or the original musicians and singers, would get paid for these. And it was very successful, and of course, quality business too. He chose the albums that he wanted to reissue. Often they were albums that had sort of slipped under the radar or maybe only ever got a Jamaican release. And they were immaculately packaged, so really well remastered from tapes. So the sound quality was brilliant. The design of the sleeves was really good, and they always came with extensive liner notes telling you the story about the artists. So tonight, to remember Steve Barrow, who was born on the 29th of September 1945, so he was 80 years old, just passed away on the 27th of May. Remembering Steve Barrow, we are going to play only music from the vast Blood and Fire catalogue, and trust me, it's big. So it ran from 1993 till 2007, and it stopped in 2007. After that, he started a little boutique label, because basically their distributor went into liquidation, so a bunch of stuff happened, but he started another label called Hot Pot, which had backing from Chris Blackwell, and I might, if there's time tonight, I might play some tunes from the Hot Pot label as well, but Blood and Fire, so big. Also tonight, I want to dedicate this show to a couple of my DJ friends who just passed away last week. Roger Perry from the Stiley Crew and John Pell from Roots Foundation. Good friends, and both of those big fans of reggae music and would particularly appreciate the stuff on the Blood and Fire label. So this show dedicated to the memory of Roger Perry and DJ Goosebump, John Pell, and tonight we are remembering the great Steve Barrow. No particular order, I'm just going to run it. I've just got a stack of discs here, and we'll just, there's
it's huge. You know, you could actually play this stuff for days, but I've only got 2 hours, so here we go. This is Gregory Isaacs from the album Mr. Isaacs, a favorite tune of mine. It's called Handcuff. Turn it up.

Rastamana where she want. 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Yeah. Rastamana where she want. Ooh. Yes, Massive and Crew. Are you standing at the place again? Seeing? Anytime I'm at the place, I'm going to stop tuning to Dubhead on 95.B FM. Seeing? All right.

0: the distinctive voice there of Horace Handy. Him revisiting an earlier hit of his called Problems, and that one appeared on the album In the Light. Was produced by Horace Andy and Everton De Silva. In the Light and Blood and Fire put out the In the Light vocal album, and then also the companion dub album as kind of a together thing, In the Light and In the Light dub. Great tune there, Problems. Before that, you heard Burning Spear, the great Winston Rodney, and a tune from the Social Living album that was called Naya Keith. That one is a favourite of mine going back. And Blood and Fire decided to reissue Social Living. Even though it had got a major label release back in the day, it was felt that 1980 Island Records put it out, but it was felt that that was an album that needed to come back around. And we kicked it off with the cool ruler himself, Mr. Gregory Isaacs, and a tune called Handcuff. That one is found on the album Mr. Isaacs. Tonight, here on the Rhythm Selection, we are remembering the great Steve Barrow, historian, journalist, selector, and all-round authority on reggae music. He passed away at the end of May. Blood and Fire was his reissue label, so tonight we are just playing music from the Blood and Fire record label. We'll be right back in a minute with something from the Congos, a great album that they recorded for Lee Scratch Perry called Heart of the Congos. I'm going to play you a tune from that in just a moment.
1: Small like speaking, well, listen to them thing they know. We're not drying it, seeing? PFM, Jesus.

Junior Mervin there, great funky tune called Give Me Your Love, and that one comes from a fantastic collection that Blood and Fire put out. It was called Darker Than Blue, Soul from Jam Down, and it was essentially all reggae cover versions of soul songs. Blood and Fire CD number 036. Brilliant collection, music that was released originally between 1973 and 1980. I might play you something else from that collection a bit later because it's just so great. Now, what did I play you before that? I play Step It Up. Step It Up in Dub. That was Prince Jammy, and comes from a collection called X-Ray Music, a Blood and Fire dub directory, a collection of various different dub cuts from people like Carl Pedersen, King Tubby, Prince Jammy, Errol Thompson, Jojo Hookham, and more. Step It Up in Dub. Brilliant. Classic, that one. And before that, you heard Silford Walker, wonderful tune from him called Chant Down Babylon, and that came from a Silford Walker collection which was called Lamb's Bread International, produced by Glenn Brown, that one there. Silford Walker in fine voice, and we kicked it off with a very nice King Tubby dub to the group called the Morwells, and a kind of a rereading of Je T'aime. So that was a King Tubby dub mix of the Morwells, and that was called Morpheus Special. The album that Blood and Fire put out was called Dub Me by the Morwells. Very nice collection. Okay, right now, it's 13 minutes after 10 o'clock. You're in tune to the Rhythm Selection, and tonight on the show, we are remembering the great Steve Barrow, historian, archivist, journalist, writer, selector, and record label boss. And all of these records, all of these collections on Blood and Fire, he put together, personally spoke to the right people to speak to, got the licensing done, liner notes, beautifully mastered from tape. Honestly, quality packages. Blood and Fire really changed the game for reggae reissues, because not only was it ethical and conscious, but it also, they were really nice packages with great artwork and great notes, and the sound quality was brilliant as well too. So Blood and Fire ran from 1993 through until 2007, and they released a lot, a great deal amount of CDs and records. I'm playing just some favourites tonight. Here's an album from Dennis Brown. It's called The Promised Land. Focuses on Dennis Brown material between 1977 and 1979. This Blood and Fire put this out in 2002, and this is an outstanding extended mix of Emmanuel, God is with us.

DJ Dubhead, up with it. Yo, Senator, I represent. Let me tell you something about DJ Dubhead. You see, when DJ Dubhead a play, everybody up and party. Nobody no want go bed. Yeah, we are say, oh, it's on about 95 BFM Rhythm Selection. That's the name of the show. You don't know the thing. Yeah, me no big up the whole Auckland, New Zealand, Senator, represent again. DJ Dubhead, when you are playing, nobody no want go bed.

the unmistakable sound there of Ernest Ranglin, and something of a concept album from Blood and Fire. They wanted to reissue the Abyssinians' classic Rasta anthem, Sata Masagana, along with some of its versions from people like Bongo Herman and Tommy McCook and others who had cut tunes on that rhythm back in the day. And then they had the great idea of, why don't we take the Sata rhythm, the original master tapes, and get contemporary artists to cut some tunes on it. So Bernard Collins from the Abyssinians himself cut Sata Don. They invited U-Roy into the studio, Luciano, Yami Bolo, Capleton, Anthony B, Dean Fraser does a sax cut, and that one there from Ernest Ranglin. Brilliant. So taking an old roots reggae anthem from the Abyssinians and then cutting contemporary artists on it. That came out in 2004. It's called The Abyssinians and Friends, Tree of Sata. And I like that little jazzy guitar version there. From that's just called Ranglin Sata. Before that, I attempted to play you something from a CD called Children of Jah. That is the Chantels and Friends, and features work on the Phase One label that was produced by Roy Francis for his Phase One label, and that skipped all over the place, and it really annoyed me. This is the downfall of CDs, you see, because that CD came out in 1999. So it's now 27 years old, and, you know, it's a little bit battered, probably fallen on the floor of my car a few times. So that was really disappointing that wanted to skip. The group is called The Terrors, and it's a wonderful tune called Assemble Not Thyself, which came out on that Children of Jah compilation, focusing on Phase One productions, people like Lopez Walker, the Chantels, The Terrors there, and Errol Davis as well. But as luck would have it, because I'm so annoyed about that, skipping all over the place like a silly, naughty 27-year-old scratched up CD, I happen to have the 7-inch 45 to hand. It was right here. So I'm like, hey, you actually deserve to hear this properly because it's such a great tune. Originally, they were called the Black Terrors, and then just to tone things down a little bit, they shortened their name to The Terrors. This is Assemble Not Thyself.

0: Yes, that's Inner Circle there. Believe it or not, the same guys, you know, bad boys, what you gonna do? Yep, that Inner Circle. They put out a dub album way back in the 70s. The album was called Killer Dub from Inner Circle, and that tune there was All Babylonians. Love that. Once again, Blood and Fire packaged that up and put it together with another dub album from the Fat Man Rhythm Section, who were essentially the backing guys from Inner Circle. And that album was called Heavyweight Dub as well. So what you got was the album Heavyweight Dub from the Fat Man Rhythm Section and the album Killer Dub from Inner Circle. Very good. Love that tune there. Dark. All Babylonians. Before that, I played you Bandulu. That was Cornell Campbell. Wicked tune from a collection that they put together from Cornell Campbell called I Shall Not Remove. Singles he put out between 1975 and 1980. Love that tune there, Bandulu. And before that, a bit of funky reggae. That was The Chosen Few covering a song from Cool and the Gang, which is called Funky Stuff. Can't get enough of that funky stuff, except they've changed the lyrics and they're calling it Collie Stuff, which is, as you know, the green. And that's another great slice of Jamaican soul there from the Darker Than Blue Soul from Jamdown collection on Blood and Fire. Okay, rhythm selection. We are now going to come with, nice piece of Prince Farai. This is Prince Farai on a slowed down version of the tribal war with rhythm. This is called No More War.
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yak yam. Why remember the Bible write himself, you know, is a man write the Bible, a lie. That means someone wrong but not the Bible.

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Oh, good and how pleasant it is for Reaver man can go to jungle, and jungle man can go to Reaver. Gat man can do the same thing though. And every man have an equal right on this land to live. No more war! War is over. Demogabrus is war. Satyagwa means peace. Senor, I'm sorry for you if you love war. Demogabrus is war. Satyagwa is peace. Sorry, we have emotion at them on the radar. Love. Love. Love. Love. Love.

Keyboard maestro Jackie Matu there. Killer instrumental. That one there is called Earthquake, and that came from a great collection on Blood and Fire. Jackie Matu, Champion in the Arena, 1976 to 1977. Love that tune there. Earthquake. Ooh, killer. And that is pretty much all we have time for tonight here on the Rhythm Selection. Thank you so much for tuning in. Tonight was a tribute to the late, great Steve Barrow, who sadly passed away at the end of May there, 27th of May, I believe, complications from emphysema. He was aged 80, but wow, what a legacy he left us. The book, The Rough Guide to Reggae, is the definitive encyclopedia of reggae music, and his record label, Blood and Fire, endless wonderful reggae reissues available on that. I played you just a selection of some of my favorites, but you could play them for days. It's a great catalogue. So enough respect to Steve Barrow. Now I'm taking off on a vacation. I will not be here for a little while, but do not worry, because next week Mikey Majestic, my trusty co-host, will be taking care of the Rhythm Selection. And in fact, for the next month. And I'm sure I will be back in July with stacks and stacks of new records to play for you. And you are in Mikey's capable hands until then. While I is setting up and getting ready, I've just got one last tune here from the Blood and Fire catalogue just to round things out for you tonight. This is from the compilation 129 Beat Street, which was a showcase for the Jarman record label, Jarman Special. This is Junior Biles and Rupert Reed with Remember Me. Have yourselves a great week. Take it easy, and I'll catch you in about a month.

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1: Atamarie, good morning. Koliam toku ingoa, kote fitu karaka at 7 o'clock. Auckland Council's Planning Committee to decide on government-instigated rezoning plans. Auckland Council's Planning Committee is set to meet today to formally decide on the approach to scaling back the government's Plan Change 120. In anticipation, a council-released report indicates council has recommended Scenario B out of the four options to address the government's plan. Plan Change 120 updates the Auckland Unitary Plan and intends to support housing intensification around major transit locations and strengthen development for natural hazards. Chairperson of the Planning Committee, Richard Hills, says council recommendations are a significant change from the original proposal and most Aucklanders will not observe any difference. Under Scenario B, zoning for six-storey buildings will remain across many busiest public transport corridors. Residents of Wellington's south coast have been asked to evacuate amidst heavy ocean swells. Met Service has issued a heavy swell warning from Cape Te Rāwhiti to Mataikona, across Wellington and the Wairarapa. The organisation forecast waves rising as high as 9.5 to 10.5 metres, with conditions easing this afternoon and returning to normal around midday tomorrow. Wellington Mayor Andrew Little declared a state of emergency across the regions yesterday afternoon. Alongside the approximately 350 houses ordered to evacuate, the weather has also disrupted Cook Strait ferry services. Ka whakawhiti ki tāwahi ināianei. In international news, at least 35 people are dead following a devastating 7.8 magnitude earthquake in the Philippines. The earthquake struck 20 kilometres off the coast of Mindanao Island in the southern Philippines. 35 people are confirmed dead and 144 injured due to landslides, falling debris and the collapse of numerous buildings. Tsunami warnings were in place and residents told to evacuate to higher ground, though this has since been retracted. President Ferdinand Marcos Jr. has said that schools will be suspended for some time and evacuation centres are in place for those affected. And votes from Peru's presidential election over the weekend are almost entirely counted, with the leading candidate ahead by a margin of only 0.4%. While no winner has yet been declared, right-wing candidate Keiko Fujimori is currently leading with 50.2% of the vote. Fujimori, the daughter of former Peruvian President Alberto Fujimori, has campaigned on tough-on-crime promises, which she promises to enact through a 60-day state of emergency period. Her opponent, the left-wing Roberto Sanchez, currently sits at 49.8% and campaigned on alleviating poverty and reforming the police system. The vote counting is expected to continue for multiple days, as total numbers are verified and re-verified by officials. Ara te kawe pūrongo, and that's the news.
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1: Ane nā tohu huarere mō tēnei rā. Your weather report for today. A few early showers, then mostly sunny. Fresh to strong southwesterly winds, becoming lighter southerly. A high of 16 degrees and an overnight low of 6 degrees. Sunrise today is at 7:30 this morning. Sunset is at 5:10 this evening. Ane nā tohu huarere mō te apōpō, your weather forecast for tomorrow. Rā apa, Wednesday. Fine, sunny and cooler, south-southwesterlies. Ara te tohu huarere, and that's your weather.
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1: Ane nā ahuatanga o Tangaroa mō tēnei rā. Your surf report for today. Ki te Tai Rāwhiti on the east coast, up to 1 feet of north-northeast swell, with moderate cross-offshore southwesterlies. Tai Pāri, high tide, is at 1:30 this afternoon. Tai Timu, low tide, is at 7:45 this evening. The score is 1 out of 10. Ki te Tai Hauauru on the west coast, up to 15 feet of west-southwest swell, with strong cross-onshore south-southwesterlies. Taitimu low tide is at 10 this morning. Taipari high tide is at 4 this afternoon. The score is 2 out of 10. And that's your news, weather and surf. Ko Liam toku ingoa. The time is now 5 minutes past 7.
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0: Morena tamaki makaurau. 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

0: You're back.
1: I'm back.
0: Yay. I had no one to show my memes to yesterday. In fact, I took to...
1: You should have sent them to me. All I was doing is rotting in bed looking at memes.
0: I took to screenshotting them and texting them to Liv.
1: Oh my God. Yeah, that's what happens when your friends delete Instagram, eh? It's like, happy for you, but what the hell am I supposed to do?
0: You just screenshot them and send them. It actually adds to the humour. Okay, that's what I got up to yesterday.
1: Show sounded great. Oh, I was listening from my deathbed. But I've revived myself and here I am.
0: I hope it was like good deathbed vibes.
1: Yeah, it was.
0: I think it would have been, eh?
1: Yeah.
0: I think I had that in mind because just about every second person in Auckland is very sick.
1: I know. What's going on out there? I need to go and get a flu jab. That's what's going on.
0: Actually, I think it could be flu jab time.
1: It's definitely flu jab time. And I'm just trying to figure out how I can weasel my way into a free one this time because I'm not a student anymore.
0: Have you still got your ID?
1: Yeah.
0: Surely.
1: I'm not going to incriminate myself, but I may or may not have used my student ID once or twice at the movies.
0: Yeah, go on.
1: It's not expired yet. Anyway, here we are, breakfast. Thanks for holding it down yesterday, Mo. I'm glad to be back.
0: That's okay. I was like, Brekkie team's kind of three quarters down. And I think Brekkie team is half up, half down.
1: Half up, half down. On the up. We're well on our way to bouncing
0: back. I actually think I'm on the down.
1: Oh, no. Well, I'll make up for it.
0: But that's fine. I'm all right.
1: This is how it works, you know.
0: I'm a strong, independent woman.
1: Yeah. You work for a bit, I rest. I work for a bit, you rest.
0: Yeah, we've got a system here, so don't worry, listeners. It's still going to be a bloody good show.
1: Yeah. Atamaria te whanau, in case you haven't guessed it. Kei te whakarongo koe ki te reo erirangi poho, you're listening to BFM. He parakuhi tēnei, this is Breakfast. Ko Rosetta Rawa ko Millie Maua, of course with Rosetta and Millie. Ko te ratu tēnei rā, kei te tekau minuti mai te whetu karaka. It's 10 minutes past 7 on this Tuesday. I think it's going to maybe be a nice day, but we'll wait for Rick Breeze to tell us all about the weather at 7:40. We're currently listening to a bit of Tara Clerk and Trio. This new album, I quite like. I was listening to it in the shop over the weekend. And I like it. I really like the closing track on it, but I forget what it's called.
0: I'm a personal fan of Moving On from this album.
1: Shout out all the people who are now just texting me all the hacks to get my free flu jab. Thank you. I'll find the Tara Clerk and Trio song I like in a bit. But before that, we had Japanese Breakfast kicking off the show. Orlando in Love. That is a beautiful song, isn't it?
0: Yeah, it's an awesome song.
1: And she's preggers.
0: She is, actually. And she's also performing live still, which I saw a video of last night and I was like, oh my gosh.
1: Awesome.
0: Japanese Breakfast is one of those artists I don't often reach for, but when I do, it's so important to me.
1: Yeah.
0: Yeah. There's that beautiful track she wrote for, it was Flu Jab Time 3 months ago. We've just had
1: thank
0: a text.
1: You, Dexter. Thank That's you. That's of no use to me now, but thank you so much for making me feel bad. Yes, we should have got our act together earlier. No, we didn't. And here we are.
0: We're just unprepared.
1: Trying to face the consequences.
0: We're like the anti-girl guides. We're always not prepared.
1: Yeah. Well, anyway, on the show today, lots of exciting stuff coming up. Of course, just after Rick Breeze, we're going to catch up with Lara Greaves for political commentary. Rua te kaminati ki te warukaraka, 7:40, 20 minutes to 8. We'll chat with Ellie Surf at 8 o'clock about what's happening out in the waves. And then at 8:40, we're going to have a kōrero with Juni about her new EP, Kumara Suite. She's coming up to the studio, which is very exciting. I'm a big fan of that EP, Out Via Sun Return, and excited to learn a little bit more about it. Of course, we'll do that shortly after This Is How We Brew It, your chance to win some coffee, thanks to 8:30 Coffee Roasters. What's happening in the 9 o'clock hour?
0: We've got Short Player with Who Shot Scott about last week's album of the week and a brand new album that dropped on Friday, Harry. And then, of course, we have a Ready, Steady, Learn, thanks to our friends, the University of Auckland. Yeah, we're going to be chatting away. We're going to be learning.
1: Yeah, I'm excited. Sorry, I'm just getting a bit distracted by this very complex Pilates class happening over here. There's a squishy ball involved. It's a bent over movement, leg raised in the air. Looks like hard work.
0: Sure does.
1: Whakapāmai, get in touch with us this morning. Rimatoru iwarima, 5395 is the text line number. Let us know. Kei te pehea koe, how are you? How was your weekend? Because I wasn't here yesterday to hear about it. So you have to tell us again.
0: Yeah, one more time, run it back.
1: Oh my god, Kate Le Bon, I have to say.
0: I was telling everyone that you were changed.
1: It was unreal. And Reggae Got Soul.
0: Too good.
1: That probably just about sent me over the edge on Friday night, but it was so awesome.
0: Yeah, that's a whole range of emotions right there.
1: Mm.
0: Yeah.
1: All right, shall we listen to some Leao?
0: Yeah. This track is La La Lay.
1: The new one.
0: Yeah.
1: Lovely.
0: It's lovely.
2: It's their new one.

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1: Ifayakine coming up in the news on the hour. Work has finished on recommissioning 93 million litres of diesel storage at Marsden Point in Northland. Police Commissioner Richard Chambers has criticised new Labour Party candidate Rakesh Naidu for not giving earlier notice of his political intentions to the police force. The International Air Transport Association says the sector is facing an almost $40 billion drop in profits from 2025, and strikes between Israel and Iran have halted after attacks escalated following a ceasefire agreement. Whakarongo tonu mai. Stay tuned for these stories in full and more on the hour.
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9: 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Yep, it's all around us. 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That's science. Sandals. 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
11: 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There's no hot air on. Rip breeze weather.
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12: Morena.
2: Hey, Rick, how are you
12: Welcome
2: going?
12: Back.
2: Thank you. Yeah. I just ran into the studio because I have my porridge in my hand.
12: Oh, nice.
2: How are you?
12: Pretty good. And yeah, it's a reasonably warm morning, actually. It's been quite warm overnight, a little very windy. Airflow coming from the southwest, or a little bit out of the South Tasman, but not too far south, so it's not particularly cold to start with. And it's coming over that reasonably warmish Tasman Sea as well, but temperature hasn't really dropped much below 14 degrees. It was a little, tiny bit over 13, I think, was the minimum, but that's going to change over the next few days. We're looking at a really cold one tonight, and the next couple of nights will be pretty cold as well, so sort of 6 degrees overnight tonight. Be prepared. We are in for a run of fine, pretty sunny weather, though. There are a few patchy showers moved through this morning. Most of those have gone. There's a very slight chance there might be another one left over. There's a front moving northwards over the country, way out to the east anyway. It's a very cold air out to the east. Chatham Islands probably been getting quite a bit of snow, I would imagine. If it had been a little bit further west than over New Zealand, it would have been quite a lot of snow on the mountains from this lot. But anyway, that is out to the east. Very, very strong winds from the south, sort of feeding up onto the east coast of both islands there, and some really big long period swells, very high sea, I imagine, coming in there. But in behind that is a big broad area of high pressure right in the Tasman at the moment, and that will be pretty much centred over New Zealand and the North Island by the end of the week. There's another front moves across from a low way south, and that will sort of hit the south of the South Island around Thursday and into Friday, and just move northwards gradually, but it's moving into that very solid area of high pressure. So we'll probably get a bit of cloud connected with that. Friday's looking pretty cloudy, and probably a few really patchy showers later, quite a bit later on Friday, and maybe a little bit into Saturday from the remains of that. After that, the high pressure centre starts to move eastwards, clears the country. The next next trough moving through the Tasman, it's not a particularly big one, more just a frontal band there. Around Monday, should arrive here later Monday into Tuesday, so that's probably going to bring some showers with it as well, although again not really very much showing up there, and then there's more high pressure in behind again building onto us, so should be some more fine weather for the second half of next week by the look of it, and then some pretty cold air arrives, very cold air arrives generally over the country from the end of that week. From around the sort of 18th, 19th, things will cool down quite a lot. Get some cold nights. Might be a bit of snow around central North Island as well into the weekend. Yeah, it's generally what's going on. Some fine weather for the next few days probably is the main thing there. So forecast for today, chance of an early shower, pretty much gone now. Then fine and mostly sunny. Fairly strong, fresh to strong and a bit gusty southwesterly winds. Gradually going around more south-southwesterly and then southerly at the very end of the day. And they'll gradually weaken as the day goes on, becoming quite light overnight. The high today about 16 degrees, so a little bit cooler than yesterday, and the overnight low 5 to 6 degrees, so a lot colder. Overnight would be the coldest night probably so far of the year. Wednesday is looking fine, sunny and cooler, a little bit cooler during the day with a southerly. Thursday, fine and sunny, light southerly. All these nights are sort of under sub 10 degrees, in fact, all the way right through to about Sunday, really, or Saturday, maybe. Fine and sunny on Thursday. Friday, cloudy with a few later patchy showers, scattered showers, possible, maybe likely, with the southwesterly. Saturday mostly fine, cloudy and cool, but there is a chance of a shower, light southeasterly going easterly. Sunday mostly fine with sunny and partly cloudy periods. Night maybe a little bit cooler there. Light winds on Sunday and Monday, partly cloudy. May possibly get a shower, but does look like we could also get a reasonably sunny day there as well, with a light easterly, maybe going a little bit northwesterly, moving around that direction.
2: Mm. Rightio. Well, good day to get the washing out, and good night to get the hottie out.
12: Yeah, definitely.
0: Yeah.
12: Yep.
2: Wonderful.
0: Woolen blankets on, man. Mm. Yep.
2: Fuzzy socks. Oh, can't wait to get back into bed tonight. Thanks so much, Rick.
0: Thanks.
2: Have a good one.
12: All righty, you too.
2: Ka kite.
12: Ka kite.
2: Bye.
13: Wow, lucky I'm wearing a sweater. Thanks, Rick Breeze.
2: Ai, tēnā koe, Rick. Kei te whakarongo koe ki te reo irirangi pōhō. 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Thanks for being here. It's nice to spend the morning with you. You're with Rosetta and Millie until 10 o'clock. We're going to listen to a bit of Show Pony. This is Moosh Dub. Delicious. And then we're going to chat with Lara about political commentary. Of course, if you've got whakaro about anything political or anything else, we want to hear from you. Tuku pātui mai, rima toru iwarima. Send us a text on 5395.

0: think it's so close and so uncertain that I just, yeah, I think that this one is particularly dragging on. I have to say, I'm like, wait, I've got to do this till November. And then, you know, it's like the thing with like my kind of work area and like having done political commentary type work since about 2020. I say work, but none of it's ever paid. But having done this since about 2020, it starts to kind of creep up on you around now-ish. You know, a lot more of the media outlets are suddenly more interested in politics, interested in what's going to happen. So just adds that extra layer of having to follow the elections quite closely and follow what's happening quite closely. And so, yeah, I've got a holiday planned for September because I know that I'm going to, otherwise I'll hit November and I'll just be emo at all of it.
1: I reckon you need to do some rest and digest time there.
0: Definitely.
1: So we've got Labour List. Any standouts?
0: Mm-hmm. Well, I think overall, I've said about the Labour List, you know, they do have some new talent coming through.
1: Mm-hmm.
0: And people who, you can kind of look at their CVs and their work experience and say, look, they've got the kind of skills, governance experience, communications, this work skills that would lead them to be excellent MPs and ministers. So the people they've got this time round, there's been a bit of controversy already though. Rakesh Naidu, who's like quite high up the list, almost guaranteed to get in. He's got a lot of experience in the police. He's a superintendent. He's like an iwi ethnic liaison. They're kind of selling him as someone who, you know, is from an ethnic community, has a lot of experience working with ethnic communities and ideas around social cohesion. The rest of the candidates, there's also Sophie Hanford, who's running the Kapiti, who's a young woman, I think she's 26, and she was involved in the school strike for climate. She's been a local councillor, so she's very impressive, again, very good communicator. The rest of them are all quite legal, law-type people. I'm still trying to remember their names, but one is definitely Max Harris, who is a long-time author. He passed this very fancy exam at Oxford and then got this full scholarship for a doctorate and works as a barrister, works as a campaigner, has campaigned for things like free dental, has that kind of legal background. They've got a couple of other kind of quite impressive people. I feel like one's called Chris.
1: How many Chris's in the house today?
0: Another Chris? I don't know. Like, this is the thing. He's a trade unionist and kind of from the Dairy Workers Union, from the Waikato as well, so a little bit more regional diversity there, employment law background. And another guy, I feel like his name's Warwick, maybe, who's a kind of senior tax law partner working, I think, in Vietnam and in Asia somewhere at the moment. So they've got a few, they're probably, oh, and Kingi Kiriona, who's on the Waitangi Tribunal, who's running in the Hauraki Waikato seat against Hana Rafferty Maipi Clark.
2: Wow.
0: Funny guy. I saw him host an event for the Waitangi Tribunal. Funny guy, charismatic guy, you know, like...
2: Yeah, but also, like, potentially leaking policy.
0: Yeah. So it's that thing, eh? It's like, so you've got these people, and a lot of them are very experienced, again, good candidates. You could criticise and say, actually, you're too many lawyers. But nowadays, actually, sort of the millennial and younger generation, if you're interested in politics and policy, doing a law degree, it's like a natural, it's like a bit of a selection mechanism, you know? You're like, I really like this kind of thing, so then you go to a law degree. Whereas Big Norm and Rob Muldoon's generation, you just didn't have the access to do a law degree by your social class. So, you know, I criticise it, but also I've had a professor say to me before, like, Lara, don't you want the lawmakers to have a good knowledge of the law? I'm like, oh, yeah, I do, actually.
2: Yeah.
0: But anyway, it is a bit. I can see Bryce Edwards or someone will probably criticise it as being professional, managerial, class heavy. So, yeah, we can sit with that critique and go, oh, yeah, it is what it is. But, yeah, Kingi Kiriona, he kind of fell into a bit of hot water because in the press stand-up after the candidates were announced, he kind of mentioned that Labour will have a tax relief policy and gestured at Hipkins, who was like, oh, that's a bit premature. So Hipkins, in any of his interviews, hasn't denied that they're going to do some kind of tax relief. So we'll see what that is. That I can imagine it'll be something targeted at people in that kind of lower socioeconomic status kind of area, you know, the kind of so-called working poor, like those sorts of groups. So we'll see what that is, but that was kind of quite oops. But you also kind of can't blame the guy because I think it's really hard for these people shifting from representing themselves, right, and just kind of being themselves and maybe representing their employer but not really, to being a candidate. And especially people who, like Kiriona, who've had media experience, comms experience, that kind of thing.

0: that you're suddenly... Look, I'm emphasizing because I wouldn't be able to do it. Like, suddenly you were later, you can't, like, just accidentally say something, you know? It needs to be real precise. I'm like, oh, yeah. That would be really hard.
1: It also feels as though it's been, like, quite slow on Labour's end in terms of policy announcements, and people are feeling as though things are a bit sleepy. So it almost feels as though maybe a little bit of premature policy announcement, or like the, you know, the tiniest bit of sort of scandal in this way might wake things up a little bit and people might get a little bit excited about Labour again.
0: Yeah, I was quite positive about it. I was like, oh, this doesn't seem like a leak. It just seems like a little mistake that's fairly forgivable. The one that's perhaps been a little bit more of an issue for their new candidates is Rakesh Naidu. He's got a very high up role in the police, and it doesn't seem like his boss, I think it's the police commissioner, whoever it is, his boss is. I don't even know what the police structure is. But they hasn't told his boss early enough. That's the one that's been come up in the last sort of 24 hours. So misspeaking about a policy, accidentally leaking something, but it's not really leaking if you're doing it in front of your boss. But, you know, making a mistake, it's a bit silly. It's a bit, oh, well, you know, like, we'll think about it.
2: And what did
0: a
2: you
0: little
2: think,
0: bit of a teaser.
2: What did you think of Hipkins' brush off? He just said, oh, we're a little ahead of the process here. And then I think he also said we'll just wait and see.
0: Yeah, but he hasn't denied that there's going to be a tax policy. And then I think Barbara Edmonds has come out talking about small businesses and some other area. So it does seem like it's going to start to ramp up soon. I mean, they do need to, because they're not trending upwards in the polls in the way that they were earlier. So they do need to start looking like a government and waiting and presenting as an alternative sort of option there.
2: Yes. And, okay, moving on. Tell us about this billion-dollar hole. What is it?
0: Oh, so it's like it's not necessarily a hole. It feels like, I think we call it a hole because we remember that whole thing about the trillion-dollar hole or whatever one election. And we were
1: How big is his hole?
0: Yeah, that thing. And then, of course, there was the show me the money from John Key on the debate stage, another one.
2: Yeah.
0: That was a great moment, actually. Yeah, back, what was that? That was a solid decade ago now.
1: We should turn those into stings, eh?
2: Yeah. Yeah, I think whole talking needs to be turned into that.
1: Oh, my God. Naughty.
0: They're classic kind of phrases, though, in elections. And elections are often made up of, like, classic phrases that become memes, like, Talofa, my husband's from Samoa, like, that kind of stuff. You know, like, we will remember them for years. So it becomes kind of part of the political culture. But in this case, interesting, because it's like, there appears, like, Labor's found this kind of gap in the budget of about $1 billion that's been held back. And Nicola Willis is saying that it will be in the announced or might be allocated in the pre-FOO, the pre-election fiscal update. So it's potential that, you know, they were talking about lolly scramble, they're talking about sugar hit for this budget, that they'll actually do a lolly scramble or a sugar hit closer to the election. But then on the other hand, I was talking with a business journalist about it, and they're saying that actually holding that back is probably necessary because they don't know what's going to happen with Iran, for example, and, like, will suddenly all the budget, all the numbers get thrown out. So I'm like, oh, it'll be interesting to see what happens there because, the opposition are rightly saying, well, you can't not allocate $1 billion when your operating allowance, your extra operating allowance for expenses was $2.4 billion. So $1 billion, quite a bit of money. So that's kind of been a kind of, I guess, way that Labor has been undermining sort of undermining National's economic prowess, which is kind of important at this part of the cycle, because especially on the Ipsos issues monitor, you've seen Labor kind of dominate some of those issues. But the economy is one that National likes to think of itself as owning, and I think that one's been quite close. So I can see that Labor's trying to kind of undermine them on that.
1: Do you think that there's a possibility that that sort of money that isn't accounted for is to make up for previous overspending? Because I know that with things like the tax cuts for landlords, it ended up looking as though it's going to cost more than what they campaigned on, National.
2: Yeah,
0: that's another thing that people were saying as well, as a potential for why it's sitting there. But yeah, I guess we'll kind of see what's going to happen. I think I think Labor is also going to be waiting for that. I never know when it is, the pre-election fiscal update, when that will be. and what that is and what the books look like. I think that that's kind of like a very centrist off thing to do, where the two major parties kind of go, oh, we need to wait for that, we need to see what's in that. I think that's going to be quite important this election, given, you know, external international events, and given how they spend, the major parties spend so much time talking about spending debt and so on and so forth.
2: And tolls. Thank you very much, Lara. Thank you for having a chat with us this morning, and I'm sure there'll be plenty to catch up on next week again.
0: Yes, and I mean, this was just really Labour for most of it, wasn't it? I mean, it's finally so much road to run, you know, like, yeah, the left managed to get a little bit more attention this week, but, you know, soon it'll be the Winston Peters show again, won't it?
1: Yeah. Meanwhile, there's like a million different bills that everyone can make submissions on at the moment if they want to get involved.
2: Yep. Yes.
0: For sure. Mm.
2: Thank you very much, and we'll catch up with you next week, Lara. Ka kite.
0: Ka kite, thank you.
3: You just heard a bit of political commentary.
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0: Had to do a bit of hole. Talking Gosh, about it, holes.
1: Ew. That really spiraled out of control.
0: Oh, oh my rhymed. Gosh.
1: Oh my gosh, we're slam poets now. Welcome to 95 BFM Breakfast. Snaps for us.
0: Snaps for us. Snaps for you. Thanks for getting in touch. 5395 is the number if you've got whakaaro about politics or anything else.
1: Yep.
0: Nice one choosing that hole track. I haven't heard hole in ages.
1: Yeah, the importance to that in teenage girlhood.
0: So true. Courtney Love's so insane, but...
1: so insane. That is right. A cut snake, as some people would say.
0: And this is Disaster Radio. We go out, we're going to chat with Ali Surf very shortly.
1: Yep.
0: We're going to come back and then play some bangers. We're going to do This Is How We Brew It. You can win some coffee. I've just had one, and I feel awesome. Thanks, 8:30.
1: Yeah. Thanks, 8:30.
0: Loving the whole love coming through the text line. Okay. See you soon.

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1: Ata Marie, good morning. Ko Liam toku ingoa, ko te waru karaka, it's 8 o'clock. Work has finished on recommissioning 93 million litres of diesel storage at Marsden Point in Northland. The tanks were brought back into operation to hold the large reserve of fuel recently purchased by the government, set to arrive in less than 2 weeks' time. Associate Energy Minister Shane Jones noted the continued impact of the US-Iran war on fuel prices and supply, adding that this development should ensure New Zealand is more secure against international pressures. With the first shipment scheduled over the next few weeks, and the second in July, the tanks are expected to hold around 9 days of national fuel supply. Finance Minister Nicola Willis thanked those who had worked to make the tanks operational in a short period of time. Police Commissioner Richard Chambers has criticised new Labour candidate Rakesh Naidu for not giving earlier notice of his political intentions to the police force. In the Labour Party list announced yesterday, Naidu is placed 13th. He currently works as an ethnic, iwi and communities relationships manager for the police, a role which involves some knowledge of sensitive information and meetings with the police minister, Mark Mitchell. While Naidu only alerted Chambers of his intentions last Thursday, it is currently unknown when he himself decided to pursue the candidacy. Chambers expressed his disappointment that he was not informed earlier, though he noted that there was no prior reason to suspect Naidu of impartiality, and that he has otherwise been an excellent staff member. Ka whakawhiti ki tāwāhi ināianei, in international news, strikes between Israel and Iran halted after attacks escalated post a ceasefire agreement. On Monday evening, Israeli Prime Minister announced a halt on strikes against Iran. He said the strikes were paused because Iran had halted fire against Israel, and if Iran struck again, Israel would retaliate with force. Strikes between Israel and Iran had come to an end following a ceasefire agreement in April, but were reinvigorated when Iran fired into northern Israel over the weekend following an Israeli incursion into Lebanon. The pause comes after US President Donald Trump shared a message on immediately stop shooting on his social media site Truth. However, Iran's parliamentary speaker and chief negotiator says that the US is not seeking a ceasefire and Iran's response should defend Iranian rights. Netanyahu has convened a full cabinet security meeting on the matter as of 9 p.m. Israeli time. And the International Air Transport Association says the sector is facing an almost 40 billion New Zealand dollar drop in profits from 2025. The organisation is comprised of over 370 airlines, including Air New Zealand, covering around 80% of global airline travel. Last year, profits across the sector sat at the equivalent of 77 billion New Zealand dollars, dropping to almost 40 billion this year, the lowest level since COVID. The drop comes amidst the continued rise in the price of jet fuel, thanks to the war in Iran, with the cost per gallon up to just over $7, more than double this time last year. The cost increase has led to cuts across airlines internationally, including Air New Zealand, which announced multiple cuts to flight schedules this May. Ara te kawe pūrongo, and that's the news.
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1: Āne nā tohu huarere mō tēnei rā, your weather report for today. A few early showers, then mostly sunny, fresh to strong southwesterly winds becoming lighter southerly, a high of 16 degrees and an overnight low of 6 degrees. Sunrise today is at 7:30 this morning, sunset is at 5:10 this evening. Āne nā tohu huarere mō te apōpō, your weather forecast for tomorrow. Rāapa, Wednesday, fine, sunny and cooler, south-southwesterlies. And that's your news and weather. Ko Liam toku ingoa. The time is now 8:05.
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4: Hello, Ellie Surf. my gosh, it's my favorite creepy twin.
5: We're back
4: together again.
6: We are. Who let this happen? Okay, so yesterday, totally bogus, 1 out of 10. Pretty much on both coasts.
5: What?
6: Yeah, you weren't here. I'm so glad you weren't here for it.
5: Yeah.
6: It was.
5: I would have been so upset.
6: It was distressing. Any better? Nah.
4: Yeah. No, unfortunately, we're looking pretty bogus once again.
5: No. Damn, that's a shame. How about those big swells in Wellington, though?
4: Oh, I know. That's wild.
5: Yeah. I hope everyone on the south coast is all good.
4: Yeah. Yeah. We'll pray for them. Pray for those guys. That's pretty wild out there. Our west coast is looking pretty wild too. We've got double, triple overhead swells, strong onshore conditions. So it's pretty messy, pretty big washing machine, crazy conditions out there today, similar to yesterday, and probably similar tomorrow. Maybe Thursday it'll calm down, something to keep an eye on there. But yeah, pretty wild out on the west coast today, so best to stay out of there. High tide's at 4 this afternoon, low tide's at 10 this morning, 1 out of 10 on the west coast. East coast is pretty much the exact opposite of that. There's not a lot going on out there. We've got, pretty flat-looking conditions, pretty pancake-like out there. Strong offshores, still flat but pretty windy. Maybe go for a chilli dip. Go for a little
5: cold plunge.
6: Yeah,
4: when on the cards on the east coast.
6: When's our midwinter swim? You've been roped into this. We're going for a midwinter swim.
5: No.
6: Without it.
5: No, I can't do it.
6: Yes, you can.
5: We should actually do that one day for breakfast, eh?
6: Yeah, I reckon it would be fun.
5: Get everyone together and do a... Have you already had this conversation?
6: Yeah.
4: We love it. Let's do it again.
5: Again. So, okay, so if we all met one day for breakfast...
4: Yeah.
5: Like, invited the listeners and did a cold plunge at, Point Chev or something.
4: That sounds great. I'm in.
6: Yeah.
4: I'm in.
6: I'm going
5: to
6: start training.
5: You have to get the tides
4: we'll
5: right,
4: have to get some. We'll have to make sure we've got some hot drinks post-swim and some hot water bottles. Good way to start the day.
5: Maybe we could get one of those, those fancy new portable saunas that are really, trendy that people keep putting on the beach.
6: If anyone out and they there, look like they've sat down in a wine barrel.
5: Yeah, if anyone out there works for a company that does one of those and loves BFM,
6: bring it along.
5: Get in touch and we'll do a whole thing. Okay, this has turned into a business meeting, but
4: we'll talk later about it. Anyway, not looking so good on the east coast. Pretty flat out there. High tide's at 1:30, low tide's at 7:45. 1 out of 10 for surfing on the east coast as well.
6: Well, I hate to say it to you, Ellie, but bogus. Like
4: bogus.
6: Completely bogus.
4: Completely bogus.
6: You enjoy
4: it'll come back around.
6: Yeah, definitely. Well, you enjoy your surfless day. I'll wipe my tears from my face.
5: It's going to be okay, man.
4: Very good.
6: And we'll talk to you tomorrow. Bye, Ellie.
4: Bye.
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7: Cowabunga, friend.

That was Kare with Mercy, a little flip of course, classic track from Nivea. Have Mercy. This one is a new one from Aleluya. Really excited for their new record, Zero, out June 26th. Really awesome sounds out of London. You're listening to BFM. We'd love to hear from you. Whakapā mai. Get in touch. Let us know. Kei te pihi a koe. Kei te aha koe. Inaia nei, what are you up to? How are you? What's on the cards for your rātū? Oh, that rhymed. We're on fire with the rhymes this morning.

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0: Oh my god. I've been listening to a lot more Solange again. I don't know, I'm just in a phase. So that was Almeda. Before the ads, we had a bit of Witch. Remember that time Witch asked me if I wanted to be their cousin?
1: Yes, I loved it every time we play Witch.
0: Yeah, because it was the highlight of my life. It's the best day ever, are you kidding me? That was so awesome.
1: Yeah, it was so good.
0: Yeah.
1: You are their cousin.
0: I hope so.
1: Yeah, surely.
0: Yeah, yeah. This is Oliver Prince from down in Ōtautahi with Manaway VIP. Thanks for your lovely text. So nice to hear from some of you this morning. Shout out Nicola. If you want to get in touch, the number is 5395. We'd love to hear from you. What's coming up? Headlines after this. This is How We Brought Your Chance to Win Some Kaffe. And shortly after that, a kōrero with Juni about her new EP, Kumura Suite. I'm excited.

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1: Ifai Akene coming up in the news on the hour. The government is consulting on a new winter energy reliability obligation for power companies. The government has been urged to take stronger action against modern slavery. France and Germany have abandoned a joint project to develop fighter jets for European defence efforts. And Armenia's election has concluded, with pro-Western candidate Nikol Pashinyan winning and remaining Prime Minister. Fakarongo tonu mai, stay tuned for these stories in full and more on the hour.
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3: 8:30, we love you. We do. I've already had one. I think I could almost do with another.
4: Sipping away at my first, and it's treating me well.
3: Nice. Did you make a filter? I mean, a plunger like yesterday?
4: No, I didn't.
3: I missed that yesterday. So what's the trick to making a good plunger? Because I always just eyeball it and hope that it turns out fine. Are you supposed to weigh the coffee? Don't tell me I have to weigh my coffee.
4: Yes, you have to weigh your coffee. I hate to break this to you. It's 60 grams to a litre.
3: Oh, wow, okay.
4: And that's on memory.
3: Good
4: Clock
3: one.
4: Clock that.
3: Wow, good memory.
4: Anyway.
3: Yeah, I think when I make plunger at home, though, it's like, if I'm making a plunger, I'm not measuring the coffee, sorry.
4: Yeah.
3: Don't do it, Charlie.
4: Really coarse grind, like even coarser than you think.
3: Ah.
4: And bloom it.
3: Yeah. I always do that. I have a little bit of water, give it a slosh around.
4: I was just chucking all the hot
3: water. Oh my God, Millie.
4: Pushing it down.
3: How long are you supposed to let it sit before you push the thing down?
4: 4 minutes.
3: 4 minutes?
4: Yeah. 30
3: Sorry,
4: second,
3: I feel like I'm 30
4: second
3: right
4: bloom,
3: now.
4: 4 minutes brew. And if you think it's a little bit thin on body is a bit tea, you can add a bit more coffee.
3: Nice.
4: Yes.
3: Okay. Well, everyone, you can listen back to the expert Charlie telling us all of that yesterday.
4: Yes, you
3: via
4: can.
3: Via the podcast.
4: It's probably the more correct version anyway.
3: That sounded pretty good to me.
4: But yeah, no, I feel like this has been quite an eye-opening experience having Charlie come in and tell us how exactly to brew it.
3: Mm.
4: Because I haven't been doing it like that ever.
3: I'm not ever weighing coffee at home, I'm sorry to say. Maybe I will now. But
4: I think we should.
3: We probably should. Mm. We're going to be proper ambassadors. Anyway, if you want to win some 8:30 coffee, whether you weigh it or not at home is really only your business. All you have to do is text us, 5395, with your name, your B card number, and 8:30. 8:30 is one word with one T in the middle. And you could be winning a bag of the Colombian Popayan filter coffee this week.
4: Yes, and we put that through a plunger yesterday, and oh my God.
3: Was it good?
4: Tasted so good.
3: Awesome. Tasting notes
4: delicious.
3: Did you get tasting notes of cacao, caramel, and citrus in there?
4: Yes, but like also so much more.
3: Wow, like what?
4: Joy, whimsy.
3: Okay. Nice.
4: I
3: tasting notes
4: that.
3: Of whimsy. Whimsy.
4: Yeah. Whimsy, joy, a love for all things, and appreciation for the mundane.
3: Wow.
4: It was all in this one cup. So
3: get me some of that Colombian Popayan.
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3: I've chosen a particularly joyful track for us to go with your tasting notes of whimsy. This is Lewis Towers y Colombia Africa, Rio de tu Amor, just released via Palenque Records. Well, it's an old one, but re-released, digitized. And it's a bit of fun.

0: Beautiful. That is Line 19, new from Ginny off of her Kumara Suite EP. And today we're joined by Ginny in the studio. Morena.
1: Morena.
0: How are ya?
1: I'm very well, thank you. My first in-person little chat is Ginny, so.
0: Oh, cool.
1: And in BFM, which I think is a good place for it to be.
0: Yeah, what an
2: Ginny
0: honor.
2: Ginny debut. Yeah, let's go.
0: Congratulations, first of all, on this beautiful EP. It must feel really good to have it out.
1: Thank you. It does. It feels really good. It is a little bit surreal.
0: Yeah.
1: I kind of am alone in Whangarei and I can pretend like I'm not a real person.
0: Mm. Yeah.
1: But I can't anymore. I have to like acknowledge that this is me, me the person, and the music is all part of it. So.
0: Mm.
1: Yeah.
0: Yeah. Well, I know that some of these songs you've been sitting on for like a really long time, so it must feel quite a buzzy thing to have it out there in the world.
1: Yeah, that's another buzzy part is

0: project like this. So, yeah, I learned heaps.
1: Mm.
0: Proud of it and excited that people are listening and, yeah.
1: Cool. That's so awesome. And it's such a beautiful collection of tracks. Like, you know, you've got the three sort of main ones and then that beautiful demo, acoustic demo of Line 19.
0: Mm.
1: But they all feel quite different and, like, they tackle sort of different subject matter and different sonic influences as well.
0: Yeah. I think that was part of it, is, like, really trying to play with both in the songwriting sense and the production sense, trying to play with things to, I guess, fortify an identity for myself musically. Mm. I've always been musically inclined, both like in terms of singing and songwriting, and then, you know, selecting, DJing as well. So figuring out what my kind of, I don't know, motifs or that sort of those through lines of sound would be, that was part of this, is like playing with lots of different things. Yeah.
1: Mm. I'm imagining that Amamelia would be a really fun person to do that with as well.
0: Most definitely. We're really good friends. We became friends here at BFM, which is also really special. Mm. But yeah, Amelia is very good friends with lots of people in a very genuine way, and there's something special about her being able to connect, I think, and understand what someone is referencing or wanting to reference or giving a name to it. So yeah, really fun in the sense that we have a friendship that is playful and humorous, and really fun in the sense that she has a lot of expertise as well, both like person to person and in music and production. So yeah.
1: Mm. Yeah, I loved reading about what you guys sort of were figuring out together in terms of like making niche references to, you know, like early 2000s R&B and like sounds that kind of like are a tiny bit shit but like work really well.
0: Yeah.
1: And she just gets all of those like niche references.
0: Yeah, for sure. And especially in a place that has a lot of history and, you know, sometimes its own version of snobbery, like the Auckland music scene where like,
1: yeah.
0: And when I was a teenager, you know, guitar music was king, literally king. And even though that other music appealed to me as a teenager, I may have like kind of dismissed it a little bit. And so this was like giving it the space that it deserved, like to be like, actually, that sort of music that I would have been embarrassed about to admit like liking as a teenager is actually quite cool and can be used in an interesting way as well.
2: Yeah. So that cool. Breakdown in one of these days, like, oh, it's so nostalgic.
0: Yeah,
2: it's so good.
0: Yeah,
1: I love it. We're gonna listen to it in a second. OOTD does not stand for outfit of the day. The
0: first time
1: we read it, like, oh my god, outfit of the day.
2: We're all social media pilled. We read it and we were like, outfit of the day.
0: I know. I feel like Zach's Sun Return died a little bit inside when I insisted that we would call it OOTD, not one of these days. And it's like, you know, that's just one of my quirks. It's what's in my head.
1: Yeah.
0: I'm going to insist that we call it that.
2: But at least you could tell people have listened to the song.
1: Yeah.
2: And she's like, it's pretty much the minute you put it on, like, you know you're wrong.
1: You're based in Whangarei now. You sort of moved up towards the end of last year. Yep. Tell us a little bit about what the music scene is looking like up there, because I know a lot of us might not be that familiar, but there's some cool pockets happening up in Whangarei.
0: It is. So also context, I went to high school in Whangarei. I grew up further north, but went to boarding school in Whangarei, the big smoke. And at that time, I didn't know of a lot. I had a huge passion for music, and, you know, I'd scrapped around for, like, CD recommendations from people's dads, brothers who lived in London as much as I could as a teenager. But there was never, as far as I knew, there wasn't never really, like, a hub for you to be able to do that and explore that yourself. But since, I think, around 2015, there was established a community radio called Beagle. So they're pretty amazing. They're based out of 116, which is also a cool community theatre space. And it feels like it's like on the, everything feels like it's on the brink of like really coming into its own. They just did an amazing live to air series for New Zealand Music Month, and then a gig, and yeah, all these sort of threads are connecting up. Also a shout out to Vine Street Vinyl. It's a cool little vinyl shop in the back of a cake decorating shop on Vine Street.
1: Okay.
0: So shout out to Vaughan there, who bought some of my vinyl that I no longer wanted and gave me a voucher.
1: Shout out Vaughan.

0: Yeah, so stuff going on. Like anywhere in Aotearoa, there's lots of talent, lots of creativity. It's just sort of finding the spaces for it to be held, you know?
1: Yeah. Oh, cool. It sounds like there's some really awesome avenues sort of starting to rise up. Yeah, I've heard a little bit about Beagle and about 116, and they sound like really cool spaces. Yeah. And so, you know, next steps for you, I know you're probably just like sitting in how good it feels to have music out there in the world or dealing with being a bit more perceived.
0: Yeah.
1: But have you got sort of gigs or things on the horizon?
0: Yeah, no gigs locked in. I know Zach and I are in talks about a gig to celebrate, so it'll be obviously in this latter half of the year. And as soon as we have something that feels right, we will announce it to everybody. But that is the next step. I sort of again developing myself as a musician at the old age of 35. I'm just sort of trying to take it one step at a time, so it was like figuring out recording, figuring out the, you know, the mix with Amelia, figuring out how do I get things mastered. It's one step at a time. Then was unknown that I was going to do this, but eventually figuring out the graphic design and really getting into that as well. So yeah, performance is like the sort of next frontier for me.
1: Yeah, cool. I think it's wicked. There's something to be said about doing art on your own terms and your own time in this current sort of context that feels quite rushed and, you know, the faster, the more, the better sort of vibe.
0: Yeah, and I do think there's something to say for pressure. I think it is good for creativity, like boundaries or like structure and that you don't choose is good for creativity, but there's also a nice thing to be able to take my time and just feel like I can make a decision about something and how to do it. So yeah, no performances lined up yet, but I think releasing the music has been a real big push to want to make more music, really. I'm like, because I've been sitting on these tracks for so long and I keep having ideas, I'm like, well, I can't apply it to this. I like have to just like let this one go, but apply it to the next thing. Yeah.
1: Awesome. Well, in the meantime, everyone can get Kumara Suite, the EP from Bandcamp. I highly recommend. It's such a beautiful collection of tracks. We're going to listen to OOTD one of these days. Thank you so much, Johnny, for joining us for a kōrero.
0: Thank you for having me.
1: Here we go. Let's listen to this one. It's a freaking banger.

0: would come for you. Didn't you think we would question what you do?
1: It's little, it's lucky, and it's got all the charm of a fiddle player dancing on a pot of gold at the end of a rainbow. It's The Clatter, Auckland's oldest Irish pub.
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5: 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I don't even think my name is Sonny Jim. 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
1: Ata Marie, good morning. Ko Liam Toku Ingoa, ko te iwa karaka, it's 9 o'clock. The government is consulting on a new winter energy reliability obligation for power companies. The new rules would require power companies to secure backup energy during dry years, which should limit price spikes on the consumer side. The change would also instate further penalties of up to $10 million for power companies that fail to meet requirements, ensuring that organisations remain accountable. Speaking on the current system, Energy Minister Simeon Brown stressed that people should not be paying more because the big power companies run the system on the edge. This policy joins a series of policies aimed at improving energy affordability in New Zealand, alongside increasing the powers of the Electricity Authority and new rules to incentivise competition. The government has been urged to take stronger action against modern slavery. Submissions on the Modern Slavery Bill were heard by the Education and Workforce Select Committee yesterday. The bill purports to require supply chain reporting from businesses making over $100 million annually. Advocacy groups, such as World Vision, suggest that some areas of the bill should be strengthened, including requiring companies to take positive action to remediate incidents of slavery within their supply chains. As the bill stands, companies are only required to disclose to the register where incidents of modern slavery are found. The Cult Informed Professional Network says an anti-slavery commissioner would be a stronger approach, and the focus of the bill should extend beyond commercial businesses to address non-commercial slavery. The Modern Slavery Bill was brought into Parliament in February as a jointly sponsored members' bill. Ka whakawhiti ki tāwahi ināianei. In international news, France and Germany have abandoned a joint project to develop fighter jets for European defence efforts. The $200 billion Future Combat Air System project was initiated in 2017 to standardise jets in Europe by 2040. Disagreements over control of the project and intellectual property between French company Dassault Aviation and European company Airbus, along with French and German disagreements over the types of jets needed in Europe, have led to the project falling through. French President Emmanuel Macron and German Chancellor Friedrich Merz say they have reached a shared assessment that the companies will not be able to come together. And Armenia's election has concluded, with pro-Western candidate Nikol Pashinyan winning and remaining Prime Minister. Pashinyan's Civil Contract Party won 49.8% of the vote, significantly surpassing their main opposition, Strong Armenia, which received 23.3%. Opposition leader Samuel Karapetyan has criticised the election and claimed electoral violations and repression, and that members of his campaign staff has been arrested for political reasons. Pashinyan's previous term has seen a move away from the Russian security bloc and closening of ties with Europe, even raising suggestions that Armenia join the European Union. Ara te kawe pūrongo, and that's the news.
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1: Āne nā tohu huarere mō tēnei rā. Your weather report for today. Chance of an early shower, then fine and mostly sunny. Strong gusty southwesterly winds becoming more southerly and easing. A high of 16 degrees and an overnight low of 6 degrees. Sunrise today is at 7:30 this morning. Sunset is at 5:10 this evening. Āne nā tohu huarere mō te āpōpō. Your weather forecast for tomorrow. Rā apa Wednesday. Fine, sunny and cooler southerlies. Ara te tohu huarere, and that's your weather.
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1: Āne nā ahuatanga o Tangaroa mō tēnei rā. Your surf report for today. Ki te tai rāwhiti, on the east coast, up to 1 foot of north-northeast swell with moderate cross offshore southwesterlies. Taipari high tide is at 1:30 this afternoon. Taitimu low tide is at 7:45 this evening. The score is 1 out of 10. Ki te tai Hauauru on the west coast, up to 15 feet of west-southwest swell with strong cross onshore south-southwesterlies. Taitimu low tide is at 10 this morning. Taipari high tide is at 4 this afternoon. The score is 2 out of 10. And that's your news, weather and surf. Thanks to Castor and Najma for writing the news bulletin. Ko Liam toku ingoa, the time is now 5 minutes past 9.
3: Thank you, Liam.
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3: Coach Castor, even.
4: Yeah, well, we were trying to do Captain for a while, but...
3: Captain Castor.
4: Coach, I reckon Castor. Coach Castor.
3: Coach Castor's got a better ring to it, I think.
4: Yeah. Totally. Well, you're on the 95BFM Breakfast Show, clearly. And it's just gone 9 o'clock, so we've got Ready, Steady, Learn on the horizon, as well as Short Player with Who Shot Scott. But first, before all of that, we're going to listen to this track from Maynard Larkin.
3: Yay! I saw Maynard opening for Kate Le Bon on Friday, and it was so awesome. The full band sounding amazing.
4: Beautiful.
3: And, yeah, really cool to hear some of the songs from Rattlesnake Boy live for the first time. And just announced Maynard Larkin is playing with the full band at Whammy Bar on the 26th of June, which is really just around the corner. So you can get tickets from Under the Radar if that's a bit of you.
4: Lovely. Featuring the dear Tom Lark, this is Lost My Smile.

around. 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

0: I love that song. 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Would you say that's your favourite Princess Chelsea song?
1: Oh, that's a really tough question for me right now. Yeah.
0: You reckon?
1: It's definitely in the top three.
0: It's got to be up there, eh? I think my favourite is I Love My Boyfriend.
1: Yeah.
0: And I don't even have a boyfriend, so that tells you just how good that song is.
1: It is a really good song. I do like telling people I'm kicking around.
0: Yeah, that's true.
1: Because, like, I don't know about you, but I'm never just kicking around. I'm always up to something.
0: Yeah, you've got an air of mischief about you at all times, I must say.
1: I'm like, oh, I'm just kicking around. Don't you worry about me. I love Princess Chelsea. I just did a really diabolical first guess on Wordle. And
0: I saw that. I looked over your
1: shoulder. It eased my pain.
0: It was all grace.
1: I'm working on it.
0: Okay, we'll leave you with that, and everyone else can listen to some Aldous Harding, of course, playing at Te Papai Theatre on the 28th of November. You can get tickets for that one now online.

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6: Tonight on Stinky Grooves from 7 to 10, we'll be heading into some strange and wonderful places with the sumptuous sounds of Hannah Peel, Untold on an unusually esoteric tilt, and Vintage Dope from Julian Cope. 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
9: Oh yeah, it's short player time. And this week we sat down with Who Shot Scott to discuss his debut album, Harry. And I'm super excited to have a listen to this. You can listen back to the full long player, which played on Saturday, via the BCAS. Yeah, but let's have a listen to a little bit of it.
10: Yeah. Hey, I'm Who Shot Scott, and today on Long Player, we're talking about my debut album, Harry. Releasing a debut album is something I've never done before, you know, like, and then it's in the name. It was pretty, there's like so many emotions around the whole thing, like, because I guess the, you know, I had done EPs in the past, I did like 5 EPs, and I felt maybe a sense of like naive confidence going into this, like, oh, I've done 5 EPs, I can do an album. But then it was like, no, you're really not. There was a lot of emotional sort of like requirements of me, I think, especially with the subject matter. So this album is like, it's a concept album, so to speak. It's called Harry, and it's all stories from my high school years, so ages 13 to 18, and little like vignettes of like things that happened in school and like my first time going to therapy, for example, or just like all these like emotions. You know, I was a very, I was like a very bullied kid in high school, being Arabic and like being shamed for my body hair and being shamed for rapping and stuff like that. And so going back there after all this time, as you can imagine, emotionally was like kind of gnarly. So there was a lot on top of the workload requirement of making something like an album. And, you know, I produce all the music myself and I write all the music myself. It's a very like isolated process. So the, it was like all those challenges and also the beautiful moments that came from that, definitely made it a surreal and one of a kind experience for me. But I also love it now. And like now all I want to do is just keep making albums, you know, like it's so rewarding to say at the end of it, like, wow, we like, you know, like I made it on top of that mountain of like the thing that I wanted to do. So yeah. Just wanted to have some hope at the end of it all. Yeah.

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1: Yes, it is. Time for Ready, Steady, Learn. Thanks to our friends at Waipapa Taumatarau. This morning we've got a very special guest in the studio. Morena Saulele.
2: Kia ora.
1: How are you?
2: I'm good, thank you.
1: How are you? Yeah, really good. You must be feeling a big relief. You finished your Master of Science in Psychology.
2: Yeah, massive relief.
1: I don't know,
2: I'm just grateful.
1: Yeah, congratulations. That's a huge achievement. Tell us a little bit about what your research has been looking at, because it's really interesting.
2: So I looked at the mental well-being and experiences of Samoan students at the University of Auckland, and I focused specifically on undergraduate students, so students that were not first years, but doing their bachelor's at uni.
1: Mm-hmm.
2: So I was part of like a larger research group with the university, so there are a group of us that looked at different demographics of undergrad students, and I looked at Samoan students.
1: Yeah, right. Yeah. So at what point did you sort of know that this was an area that you wanted to like get into? Did it come from a place of like personal experience for you, or?
2: I'd say that was a big part of it. I've always been interested as into why our experiences at university for Samoan students were so niche and kind of like similar to each other, but also very different from the wider other university university students that weren't from the same demographics as us. So I was always interested in that, but then I was given the opportunity to jump onto, you know, like I mentioned, the research group that I was a part of, and I took it with both hands because, you know, I knew the findings would be really relevant and just would help me like understand why my experience at uni was the way it was. That makes sense.
1: Yeah, it sounds as though it would have contributed to a lot of like your own personal reflection about your experience, but also how we can better these systems to suit Samoan students coming from all different sort of backgrounds.
2: Yeah, definitely. Like it's, if anything, it's given me a lot of insight as to, you know, like why we experience the university experience in the way that we do, but also like the kind of systems here that don't work for us and how that contributes to just the experience that we have when coming into uni, especially from a Samoan background, a strong Samoan background.
1: Yes. Yeah. So let's talk about some of the findings of your research. So what were some of the main sort of challenges that were quite common for Samoan students at university?
2: I think mainly was being able to understand and articulate mental well-being within their own their families, but also being able to just navigate the different systems that they experience here at uni. You know, we come into uni and it's very a strong like individualistic culture, whereas they come from like a Samoan background where it's really collective. They focus on like the family a lot, and so having to navigate those two contrasting environments really was one of my main findings, was that really caused like a massive strain on their mental well-being. Another important finding was that their family was both like a strength and a challenge for students. So their family was one of the strongest sources of support and motivation, but the responsibilities and expectation did come like become overwhelming and like and would increase their stress when like coupled with like the expectations from university. So it's just those two different, very different environments that they're both, that they were existing in at the same time.
1: Yeah.
2: It just caused a lot of tension. Yeah, if that makes sense.
1: Yeah, definitely.
2: And yeah, another major finding was that their faith was such a major source of resilience for them. So it was more than just praying to, because they believed in their God, but it was like they were praying as a form of self-care to release whatever pressure and stress that they were
1: experiencing. And a sense of like community and togetherness that comes from that philosophy. Awesome. And so in terms of, you know, for students navigating these two worlds and the challenges that they face there, what sort of strategies do we need to see from places like Waipapa Taumatarau to better deal with those challenges?
2: I think mainly would be to just develop culturally responsive support services that can incorporate Samoan, not only Samoan, but Pasifika values. You know, from the study, we saw that a one-size-fits-all system structure won't work for Samoan students. And so, and like, if we're trying to like support Samoan students, or probably start from training counselors, lecturers, and other support staff with like in Pasifika frameworks, so that they know how to, you know, handle and like be more culturally competent and have and create more culturally safe environments for these students. What else? Probably promote more collective approaches to self-care within like the university spaces. But and one of the main findings that we did kind of look at was bridging the gap between students and like families. So some of the students, they did feel like they did share that they were a bit reluctant to discuss their mental health struggles with their family, but especially when they were stressed out from university.
3: Yes.
2: So university, like, they can really help bridge this gap by just creating more culturally safe Talanoa spaces for students, parents, and like lecturers to just have open conversations about the realities of university.
1: Yeah, cool. Okay, plenty of stuff the University of Auckland can take on board.
2: Yeah, there's a lot. There's a lot more that I can hear.
1: We'll
2: be here the whole day.
1: Yeah. That's so awesome. Such cool research that you've been up to. So now that you've finished your master's, what's your sort of next steps? What are you going to do next? Doctorate or?
2: Right now I'm working for the Unibound as a student, the Unibound program as a student support advisor. So the Unibound is a transitional academic preparation program for students coming in out of high school and into university.
1: Wow,
2: so,
1: cool.
2: Yeah, it's been quite a good space, a really good space. And yeah, it's allowed me to try and implement some of the things that I did talk about, like within a day-to-day approach, like as I work quite closely with students. So we really provide that space of belonging for first year students. Another main finding for me was that when students come in, they struggle to find a sense of belonging at the university. And so with this Unibound, we kind of combat that issue of them not finding a space of belonging, but we provide that space, so that funnel type of vibe for students to come in and know, okay, I belong here, and this is my people, this is my space, and we can thrive here together.
3: Gorgeous.
1: All right, that's awesome. That's so cool. Thank you so much for coming up for a kōrero. So cool to learn about your research, and best of luck with everything else going forward.
2: Thank you, Rosetta. Really appreciate being on, and
1: thank you.
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Witness Holly Fulbrook from Tiny Ruins perform with the Exploding Rainbow Orchestra, Sunday, July 12th at the Kiritakanawa Theatre.

0: One thing about me is I will always scream Diva Mahal.
1: Yeah, so good.
0: Scream, sing along to Diva Mahal and try and get all the runs. That was sometimes good. Before that, we had a new one from Jalen Ngonda off of that new album. That track was called Mr. Train Conductor, out via Deptone. Before that, we had Olympic Girls from Tiny Ruins, who, of course, you can see playing with the Exploding Rainbow Orchestra Jukebox of Joy at Kiri Te Kanawa Theatre on the 12th of July. And we kick things off with Ben Shavas sitting beside. You know what? It's time to wrap up and get out of here.
1: Yeah, it's time to boost.
0: It's been fun, though.
1: Yes, it's been incredibly fun. Yep, it's nice to have you back on board.
0: Thanks, darling. Thanks
1: I missed
0: for holding
1: you
0: the fort.
1: Yesterday.
0: I missed you. I'm glad to be back.
1: I felt like someone had come and chopped off my right hand.
0: Oh, oh no.
1: Yeah, with a big sword.
0: Oh, dear.
1: That was so scary.
0: Oh, no. Well, yeah, it's good to be back, and I can't wait to do it all again tomorrow. Big mahi to everyone who joined us on the show this morning. Lara Greaves, Juni, and Seo Lele for Ready, Steady, Learn. Thanks to Waipapa Taumaturo, the University of Auckland. Of course, you can listen back to the full long player episode with Who Shot Scott by the Beatcast, as well as all of the corridor from today. Thanks everyone for listening.
1: Yeah, thanks for tuning in, and we'll be back again tomorrow morning.
0: Gonna leave you with a bit of Hiatus Coyote, because have I mentioned how excited I am for this show? I don't know if I have. I don't know if I've mentioned it at all. This is Everything's Beautiful. Next up is Morning Glory with Ngaio today. So whakarongo tonu mai, keep it locked on the mighty bosom. It's going to be a great show. Ke pai te rā, have an awesome day. And you'll be hearing from us, apopo. Peace.

0: That was the 95 BFM Breakfast Show with Rosetta and Millie. Hey, don't cry. We'll be back again tomorrow.
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Kia ora. Welcome to to Morning Glory on 95BFM. I'm Nayo, filling in for Sam today, here with you until 12, kicking off this morning with some jazz, High Speed Chase by Miles Davies. Off his 1992 album, Doobop, which was recorded with the hip-hop producer, Easy Mo B. Hit me up on the text line 53955, or you can drop us a line on 309 3879. I'd love to hear your thoughts, any song recommendations for this Tuesday morning. Otherwise, enjoy a couple of hours of tunes.

Pam Bam by Sister Nancy, and before that the track No Lie by No. It is 10:11 and you're listening to Morning Glory on 95 BFM. Thank you for the messages in about Mr. Davies. Yep, definitely a good track to start off the morning with. The next track sort of has a bit of a jazzy tune to it. It is Friction by Mochiba.

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6: That before the break, we heard Big Time Sensuality by Bjork, and before that, the tune Friction by Mochiba. Staying on the sort of jazzy vibe, we're going for another sort of, I think it's more of a rap song, bit of hip hop, all the way from Manchester. This is Rule Number One by Medulla, featuring Summer Pearl. And it doesn't seem to be working, so we'll move on to our next track, which is Blackbird by... Actually, we can get it. We can get it back up and running. Early mornings, eh?

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1: Kia ora. Tuesday morning, the Entertainment Guide is looking good. 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The Beer Spot Weekly Pub Quiz is at the Beer Spot Morningside, and that is free as well. 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Wednesday the 10th of June, that is tomorrow, the Auckland Bluegrass Club presents The Magnets at the Bunker in Devonport, $15 on the door, that's at 6 p.m. Captain Blistermint and Bobby Moldy are at the Clare Inn, free entry. Disco Pigs are on at the Basement Theatre. Get your tickets from Basement Theatre, that's on at 8 p.m. The Magnets is on at the Auckland Bluegrass Club. And Tim Mahone, Blam Blam Blam, The Great Kerfuffle album release show is on at Whammy. Tickets from Under the Radar. And if you zoned out during all of that, don't worry, we've got you. Just head to the 95BFM website and go to Entertainment Guide.
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8: You're listening to Morning Glory on 95BFM, and I'm Nio, filling in for Sam today. The track I want to play up next is Massive Attack's track, Safe From Harm. They're actually coming to Down Under, but for the first time in 16 years, but they're missing New Zealand. I don't know why all these international acts are missing New Zealand. It's quite rude. Maybe we should riot. But anyway, luckily we've got so much good New Zealand music. But here is Massive Attack.

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1: Just what is it that you want to do?
2: 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We want to be free to do what we want to do. 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And we want to have a good time. 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

Work This Time by King Gizzard and the Lizard Wizard. And before that, the track. I totally slipped over my head.

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1: Somewhere between a Tokyo dance floor, a Bangkok funk club and an Italian disco, Yinyin found their sound. And now they're bringing it to Aotearoa for the first time.
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Midnight Petrol Station by Phaedra Love. I've seen quite a few texts in. Hi, Leilani. One request was to play Crowded Rooms by Neo Archives. I unfortunately don't have that song, but I do have another Neo Archives song, Maya Maya. Don't know if you know it. I'll turn it up. It's quite a party one.

0: 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It is 11:34, almost 35.
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3: 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Here is All the Stars.

0: Wounds Open by School Fair, and before that you heard the track Lighthouse by Song Merchants. We're going to a throwback sort of. We're listening to some Erykah Badu, Apple Tree.
1: I'd like to dedicate this to all of the Creator's righteous children. I have some food in my bag for you. Not that edible food, the food you eat? 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

0: Tokyo. Thank you for tuning in to Morning Glory. I'm Nio filling in for Sam today. That was a ward tour by A Tribe Called Quest, taking us to the hour. We'll be listening to Numb by Troy Kingy. Sorry, featuring Troy Kingy by Christoph Altarento.
1: At night, thus spawned the title of this program. The word maraud means to loot. In this case, we maraud for ears.

0: That was Morning Glory on 95BFM.
1: Thanks to the Tuning Fork.
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